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0: Stocks finishing on a higher note today. The Dow up 12 points. I'm Chris DeMeo. 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
7: Great radio stations across the land on a Free Speech Friday. Whatever's on your mind, fair game. If I know something about it, we'll talk about it. If not, we'll move on. It's the Joe Pags Show along with Polo. CJ's in for Sam. I'm the aforementioned host, Joe Pags. So there's a lot going on. And in watching what's happening in New York City, I'm not sure how I feel about it. I'll be honest. I'm going to go to New York, I think, next month. And I'm going to spend a little time there. I've got an event that I'm doing. And I love New York. And I think a lot of people who go there really do enjoy New York. I mean, Polo, I've never said that you like New York, but I mean, you've gone more than once. I'm guessing you had a pretty good experience there.
8: Yes, both times. Even though the first time when we were at Central Park, we saw a really big rat, and it was like the joke.
7: Just a New York sized rat. It's not a really big rat there.
8: Oh no, it was big. It was pretty big. And I mean, and the crazy part was that it was next to a horse, and the horse didn't even flinch.
7: They're friends, probably.
8: Probably. Like, hey, bro. You know, they dapped each other up and, you know, kept it moving.
7: Hey, bro. That's pretty good. But, I mean, CJ, you obviously love New York. I mean, we love New York in our family.
9: I do love New York, yeah.
7: So, I mean, seeing Mamdani be the guy and try his hardest to ruin it or change it forever, it's interesting because I kind of want him to do it. I wanted to do it because New Yorkers don't really play that. I think they made a really, really dumb move, dumb mistake by electing this guy. He lied about, quote, affordability. He lied about free grocery stores or government-run grocery stores. That would be very inexpensive. He wants $30 million per now. He lied about bringing jobs in as people are rushing to leave New York City now. He lied about a lot of it. He lied about free busing. Oh, your bus ride's going to be free, which, of course, it's not going to be free. Just lied. The guy's a liar. So I'm kind of here for it. But, of course, it bothers me from the aspect or perspective of being a Metro New Yorker originally. I'm from Long Island. I was born in Amityville. Copaig is my hometown. As the crow flies, probably 20 minutes to New York City. Driving there is about an hour because it's very bad traffic there. But I'm from that area, and I want it to prosper. I want it to be good. I've got a lot of cousins and relatives still there. I hope to go there and enjoy the city when I go. You got an anti-cop, anti-safety, socialist who just doesn't like the value system of the United States of America as the mayor now. So I'm kind of okay with it as long as they wake up, as long as they realize, oh, what did we do? And I think they're realizing that because things haven't become more affordable. And now there's a $5 billion budget deficit. And now they're not going to cooperate with ICE. And now, you know, he's anti-police and let's let everybody out of Rikers Island. I mean, he's just not the right guy for the city. But it looks like they're waking up because now the leadership in New York City, other than Mamdani, is trying to stop billionaires from running for the border and going elsewhere. That's the story for the New York Post. New York leaders desperately try to stop billionaire bigs from fleeing city over Mamdani. Craig McCarthy, Taylor somebody, Charles the other person, and Matt somebody else. You need four people to write this one. Four people to write a story, which is nuts. And then there's the obligatory video of Mamdani talking about how I, when I ran for mayor, I said I was going to tax the rich, and he smiles and he taps on the actual camera, and then he says, there's a guy up here, names the guy, Ken Griffin. The guy up here owns this penthouse that costs 200 something million dollars. I want to get some of his money. Like, people are going to go, yeah, go get the guy's money. He's going to build a new building on Park Avenue or something, and he's going to employ hundreds of people, if not more. But Mamdani wants to go and get some of his money because he's somehow the bad guy. This is class warfare. It's rich versus poor. This is, I'm here to save the day, and he's making a fool of himself. That smile isn't as bright and shiny as it was when he was running. Story goes, don't break up because of Mamdani. New York leaders are desperately trying to stop billionaire bigwigs from hightailing it out of the Big Apple with their cash, businesses, and thousands of jobs as fears mount that Mayor Zoran Mamdani's policies will accelerate the Empire State's nation-leading loss of wealth. You think? After he literally is doing ad campaigns where he's going to steal somebody's money if they dare have a penthouse in New York, you don't think that guy can sell that penthouse and go elsewhere? Of course he can. Something about if you don't live there a certain amount of time, I can charge you X percentage or take a bunch of money from you because I feel like it. Who the beep does he think he is? I hope New York understands the mistake they made. The splashy 1-2 punch of Citadel CEO Ken Griffin and Apollo Global Management honcho Mark Rowan pledging to expand outside New York City has been coupled with the silent wave of businesses quiet quitting the city over its hostile environment, insiders told the Post. The burgeoning biz bolt has prompted Andrew Murstein, founder of Medallion Financial Corporation, to launch a campaign dubbed Operation Boomerang to woo his peeved peers back into the New York groove. Okay, this is why you needed four writers to have these stupid little alliteration spots. I mean, peeved peers and Operation Boomerang, woo the people back and blah, blah, blah. Come on, dude. One writer could have written a really good story here. Quote, this is a personal contribution of $1 million. He said, I'm a big believer in New York City and tradition. Quote, that's just my money. It's going to be a small drop in the bucket. I'm going to leverage that to be more money, he added, estimating he'll raise roughly $20 million to $30 million. Mamdani's outspoken tax the rich stance long inspired concerns that fat cats would rather get out of Dodge than live under the socialist mayor, but those concerns erupted into panic when Mamdani used Griffin's swanky $238 million Midtown penthouse as a backdrop in one of his trademark slick social media videos, a stunt that the hedge fund titan called creepy. It is. He went to this guy's house, pointed him out, called him out by name, I'm going to get some of your money. This is not America, man. This is not our value system. How about I'm going to help you learn how to become a titan as well. It's not just Griffin who can make that kind of money. Maybe incentivize people. Former mayor and new Albanian Eric, he's an Albanian now? Eric Adams stepped at, it's an Albanian like in Albany, New York, or Albanian like Albania? I mean, Albanian means you moved to, did he move to Albania? Okay. Former mayor and new Albanian Eric Adams stepped into the fray by personally lobbying Griffin to reconsider his decision to withdraw from New York City. He sent a simple message on X to Griffin and other business leaders, stand your ground. Alarm over the exodus has even reached City Hall, where officials are looking for ways to tamp down Mamdani's rhetoric. Quote, the mayor's office is feeling pressure around this, and they're looking for ways to change the narrative around business. A city business leader who asked not to be named told the Post, quote, they're in a pickle because he's hearing all the business leaders are looking for exit strategies now, and Mamdani needs money and needs to keep his base happy. Well, this might be an inflection point because New York City is already a welfare state supported by very few people at the top who can leave, the leader added. Even before Mamdani, the Empire State has steadily watched his standing as a business haven slip. New York lost $660 billion in economic growth over the past decade, leading all 50 states, according to economic data, from the Committee to Unleash Prosperity. Now listen, this guy ran on everything's free. And what did people like you and me say? What we said was, he can't pay for it. Buses need fuel. Drivers need to get paid. Grocery stores have to be built, and food isn't free. Free lodging for the homeless. You still have to keep the lights on inside those buildings. You have to pay for staff to run the buildings. Nothing is free. There's no free lunch is true. You might say, well, yes, there is. I got a free lunch at school. And no, somebody's paying for that. or I got a free lunch because of that interview that I went on. No, they're paying, that's an expense to see if you're a worthy candidate. Nothing's free. But I went there and they gave me free food at the shelter. Right, because somebody paid for it. Nothing's free. And you guys fell for the okey-doke. It's so crazy because the guy's not a bad-looking guy and he's young and has an okay smile. It doesn't change the fact that what he was saying to your face was, I'm going to change this city fundamentally forever. It's going to be run by a few rich fat cats, him included. He's a rich guy. Rich kid. His mama's rich. Look it up. Going to be run by a few rich fat cats. We're going to run everybody else out of the city and can become a den of socialism. And you all went, yeah, but he's got a really good smile. And then we go, well, wait, he's eating with his hands. He's eating like rice with his fingers. It's just a quirk. Wait a second, he has an accent today as if he's from India, although he's Ugandan. It's just getting along with the people. Well, wait a second, he's rapping in this one, and he's trying to sound like he's some other race. It's just a quirk. No, you guys elected an idiot. You guys elected a really bad guy. A really bad guy for your traditional value system. Let's take tradition and values out of it. You elected a bad guy who tells business, you shouldn't have that much money, I'm going to take it, and business will respond with, I'm employing 2,000 people. Doesn't matter. We want more of your money. Well, I'll take those jobs to Georgia if I want. No, you won't. Yes, they will. They lost $660 billion in business revenue. I mean, in economic growth, that is. I don't know how you explain that. In the past 10 years? And now you put it on steroids by electing this guy. Again, let me say it again. I love New York. I love New York. It's actually a song. CJ, you never heard that song, did you?
9: I think I have actually heard that song.
7: Really? Well, you go up in my house, so maybe you heard me singing.
9: That's true.
7: Jumping around like an idiot. I love New York. But it used to be attracting people there. Come and see the sights. Come and see the tradition. Come and see the shows. Come and see the bands. Come and see Madison Square Garden. Come and see the big sports. Go to Yankee Stadium. Come here. Move your family in. We still have neighborhoods in the city where you can prosper and your kids can learn and they can grow up in this beautiful. That's gone, dude. And I'm kind of here for it. Because if you don't make a change now, if you don't realize the error of your ways, then New York is gone forever. And there's some that will counter me and say, this isn't okay. If you really love New York, you would fight back against Mamdani. No. He's got to run for re-election eventually. And I don't know what the process is to get rid of a mayor, but if I lived in New York right now, if I weren't looking to move out, which I probably would be, I would try to find out what the process is to remove him. Because he's losing City Hall. He's losing the City Council. They're all going, oh, damn, shut up. Dude, be quiet. What are you doing? Because he is making the conditions untenable for somebody who is a job creator, somebody who's an entrepreneur, somebody who is a hirer of thousands of people. I talked the other day about AOC running away or running out of town, the Amazon jobs that would have been a ton of jobs at six figures each. And she thought she had a win. Well, she's just dumb. This guy is just as bad as she is socialism-wise, but he's pretty smart. That's a problem. But you need to wake up, New York. I have faith in New Yorkers that they will wake up and not continue falling for the okey-doke. Affordability. How can you afford something if you have no job? 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You know, the phenomenon of receiving spam text messages, deceptive emails, it's not good. 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
7: All right, great to have you. Thanks. I appreciate you stopping by. Mark Fitzpatrick, who is running as a GOP candidate for governor of Idaho. You might think to yourself, well, Brad Little, who's the governor of Idaho now, is a Republican. What's the story? It's a good question. What is the story? Well, the other day, I had a piece of video sent to me by an independent journalist who went to Idaho and actually got on tape Brad Little and leaders in agriculture, leaders in potatoes, leaders in cattle, you know, farming, who all are like supporting illegal aliens coming to this country and doing the work on the farms. I'm like, what? And I posted it over on X. It's there. Go to @JoeTalkShow. You can see it scroll down a little bit. It's from a couple of days ago. But you'll go see that video. It's undercover video, undercover independent journalism, you know, outing this governor, complaining about people coming from very liberal areas, at the same time supporting and getting support from people who want illegal aliens to do the work. And it's very strange. Like, well, what do? You know, you just give them a piece of paper, they fill it out, you just accept it. I'm like, what? So, Mark has decided to run against the governor. He's a former cop. He's a guy who doesn't believe in DEI. He's a guy who when they had a Pride Day or something, he did a hetero day or something like that. You're going to want to hear what he has to say. Make sure you keep it right here. That's at the bottom of the hour about 8 minutes from now. Don't miss a second of it. That said, I mean, you see what's going on in New York. I hope what I just said resonates with a lot of you. I know New Yorkers, many of them, we're not in New York City proper. We're just outside of there. A lot of you try to listen to it live. A lot of you listen to my podcast later, and I appreciate you doing that. Meantime, let's go down to Georgia, where a Georgia mayor, we just talked about the New York mayor, a Georgia mayor, and I found this story to be crazy, fired the entire police force for upsetting his wife. Oh, no, I kid you not. Happy wife, happy life, right? I mean, this is crazy. Georgia mayor fires entire police force for upsetting his wife, written by Emily Crane at the New York Post. The mayor of a small Georgia town has axed his entire police force for upsetting his wife, who previously been accused of creating a hostile work environment. Cahuta Mayor Ron Shinnick shut down the Cahuta, I don't know if it's Cahuta or what it is, police department and fired all of its 10 employees earlier this week after officers allegedly made inappropriate comments about his spouse on Facebook, according to WDEF. Quote, the PD has been dissolved and all personnel have been terminated, read a brutal sign on the department's door first thing Wednesday. It wasn't immediately clear if cops were notified in advance or if they found out that they'd been fired when they showed up to work the next day. They'll get a paycheck. We're not that way. And I appreciate their service, okay? It's time for a change, Shinnick said bluntly when asked about the controversy. The petty saga erupted late last month when several officers lodged formal complaints about the town's former clerk, Pam Shinnick, who's also the mayor's wife, continuing to work for the town despite having been fired. Okay, so lady got fired but kept on working, okay? She was terminated last year for apparently creating a hostile work environment in the town of less than 1,000 people, but allegedly still had access to personal and classified information. In the wake of the formal complaints, the mayor held a joint press conference with Police Chief Greg Fowler and town attorney Brian Rayburn to say they managed to resolve the dispute through open dialogue and good faith mediation. But roughly a week later, the cops were all fired anyway. Quote, this all comes to personal vendetta from the mayor, and I wholeheartedly believe that, said one of the axed officers, Sergeant Jeremy May, adding that they'd been assured their jobs weren't in jeopardy for lodging complaints about the mayor's wife. Quote, official response from the town attorney, nobody's jobs are in jeopardy, May said. Here we are, less than a week later, nobody has a job. Quote, we took a stand for transparency. And in result, every one of them has lost their jobs, he added. The mayor, for his part, blamed the conflict on inappropriate comments posted on Facebook by the officers. It wasn't really clear what comments he was referring to. For now, the fired officers have been ordered to return all department equipment. The Whitfield County Sheriff's Office is set to take over policing for the small town. That last line might be exactly why this happened. There are a lot of places where the county is taking over city or township police departments, and this just could be an excuse to make that happen. But man, if they had complained about the mayor's wife because she was still working somewhere she should not have been working because she was fired, she still had access to personnel and classified information, they're in the right. And how do the people in that town, it's only 1,000 people, I get it, but how do the people in that town feel knowing that if you dare raise your voice the mayor could take out an entire service that you paid for? Come on, dude. 833-JOE-PAGS, 833-563-7247, joepags.com. Keep it here. Mark Fitzpatrick when we come back.
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22: 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Linda Bell Wallace noticed something. But that was a lot of reading, and some people who had magazine subscriptions didn't finish reading them all until the next one arrived. So she had an idea. What if she shortened, simplified, and rewrote the biggest articles? It would be a publication of the best of magazine reporting for people who didn't have time to read everything. Linda Bell Wallace died on this day, May 8th, 1984. Her magazine, Reader's Digest, lives on. On this day, remember that ideas that save people time are likely to become very popular. I'm Chris Connick.
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0: Gotta get out of here. It's been a fun week. Thanks a lot for tuning in. 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That is CJ, who is in for Sam. I'm Joe. That's it for now. Have a good weekend. Bye.
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1: My neighbor Donna searched her name in a state database. 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The state's been holding it for her this entire time. All she had to do was ask for it. The National Association of Unclaimed Property Administrators say there's $70 billion in unclaimed money sitting with state treasuries. 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
5: Giving peace a chance. I'm Chris DeMeo, Fox News. President Trump sounding optimistic about a planned three-day ceasefire between Russia and Ukraine. It's scheduled for Saturday through Monday. The president hopes it'll last longer.
6: I'd like to see it stop. Russia-Ukraine. It's the worst thing since World War II in terms of life. 25,000 young soldiers every month. It's crazy. So it could very well be.
5: And the ceasefire deal between both countries.

0: 6. Miss the morning news with Matt and Rob? Let's catch
1: you. Don't you hate when you're expecting a shipment full of your medication and instead you get a box of severed arms and fingers?
2: Yeah, the first couple of times it happened to me was like, all right, mistakes happen.
1: Right, and then the third time it happened.
2: It's like, enough is enough.
1: Come on,
2: I got no room for all this stuff.
1: If you find this situation relatable, you're probably a Kentucky woman who was expecting a medicine delivery, opening up her package to discover, yes, severed human arms and fingers on ice. She received the gruesome surprise at her home last Wednesday in Hopkinsville, Kentucky, and according to the New York Times. She called 911 immediately, as you probably would in this situation, I suppose. That, according to the New York Times, said in the 911 call, we were expecting a delivery of urgent medication that was flown in into a Nashville airport. They delivered two boxes, opened up one box, turned out to be human body parts for transplant. Says, we're trying to figure out where it goes. We don't want to be in possession of body parts that don't belong to us, says the woman to the police on the 911 call.
2: Well, yeah.
1: That's good thinking there. Emergency responders called the coroner to retrieve the two arms and four fingers. It took the limbs to the local morgue. Not clear what courier delivered that package. But they said that the body parts originated in Nashville, Tennessee, were slated to be delivered to a school or hospital for surgical training, apparently. The coroner maintained that anybody who finds themselves in a similar situation, so if you find yourself with a box of severed human body parts on your porch, you should call the authorities and avoid any extreme measures.
2: So just call the authorities and wait.
1: Yeah.
2: Let them deal with it.
1: Yeah.
2: All right.
1: That's probably
2: don't put them in the freezer along with your frozen burritos, Dwayne Roberts.
1: Don't do that.
2: Okay, don't do it.
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11: A temporary ceasefire. I'm Deborah Valentine, Fox News. Russia and Ukraine agreeing to a three-day ceasefire over the weekend. Fox's Jared Halpern.
12: The three-day ceasefire, beginning May 9th and ending May 11th, coincides with Victory Day, when Russia marks the defeat of Nazi Germany in World War II. In a social media post, President Trump says the ceasefire will include a suspension of all kinetic activity and a prisoner swap of 1,000 prisoners from each country. The ceasefire announcement comes a day after Special Envoy Steve Witkoff and Jared Kushner met with Ukraine's top negotiator in Miami. At the White House, Jared Halpern, Fox News.
11: Iran and the U.S. are trading blows in the Persian Gulf for a second day, testing the limits of a fragile ceasefire. Fox's Ashley Webster has more from Tel Aviv.
13: There has been plenty of military action around the Strait of Hormuz. The very latest saw a U.S. F/A-18 Super Hornet fire on two empty Iranian-flagged oil tankers that were heading towards a port in Iran. Both vessels were disabled. Let's not

0: Now, This Day. Here's Chris Connolly.
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1: William Martin had been taking piano lessons since age 4. He was very good when he became a teenager. William was also a good student, but his family needed money. Even though he was underage, he played piano in bars around Long Island for extra cash. And his bar gigs went later and later into the night and early morning. William would sleep in and would miss school. By his senior year, he didn't have enough credits to graduate. He was told that if he wanted his diploma, he'd have to go to summer school. By then, he was writing songs and sending demos to record companies. He told his high school principal, "I'm not going to Columbia University. I'm going to Columbia Records." 2 years later, he would release his first album. 2 years after that came Piano Man for William Martin Billy Joel, who is 77 on this day, May 9th. And on this day, prioritize the things that are most important to you. I'm Chris Connolly.
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1: There is something he is doing now that the Treasury Secretary, Scott Bessent, was not doing last week, which is sort of saying, well, in their heart of hearts, people know. Scott Bessent, who I generally like, but man, I was getting nervous about him a couple weeks ago. He was like, well, in their heart of hearts, people feel pretty good about the economy. No, they don't, dude. You got it. You have to confront that. Mm-hmm. And gas prices are front and center for everybody as a gauge of how they are doing personally. That's a real thing that you have to confront.
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8: Laying down the arms. I'm Chris DeMeo, Fox News. President Trump sounding optimistic about a planned three-day ceasefire between Russia and Ukraine. It's scheduled for Saturday through Monday. The president hopes it'll last longer.
9: I'd like to see it stop. Russia-Ukraine, it's the worst thing since World War II in terms of life. 25,000 young soldiers every month. It's crazy. So it could very well be.
8: The ceasefire deal between both countries includes a swap of 1,000 prisoners on both sides. Iran and the U.S. trading blows in the Persian Gulf for a second day, testing the limits of a fragile ceasefire.
10: There has been plenty of military action around the Strait of Hormuz. The very latest saw a U.S. F/A-18 Super Hornet fire on two empty Iranian-flagged oil tankers that were heading towards a port in Iran. Both vessels were disabled. Let's not forget there is a ceasefire in existence, but apparently it's a little shaky. Now, according to Central Command, the blockade is preventing more than 70 tankers capable of transporting more than $13 billion worth of oil from entering Iranian ports.
8: That's Fox's Ashley Weber from Webster from Tel Aviv. In recent days, President Trump has signaled that a peace deal with Iran could soon be signed, but Iranian officials have yet to respond to the latest American proposal. Italy's foreign minister telling Secretary of State Marco Rubio on Friday that Europe needs the United States and vice versa as America's top diplomat wrapped up 2 days of fence-bending talks in Italy and the Vatican. This following weeks of tensions over the U.S.-Israeli

0: 6.
1: Missed the morning news with Matt and Rob? Let's catch you up.
2: A United Airlines flight attendant busted for being drunk on a flight from San Francisco to London. 56-year-old veteran flight attendant admitted to chugging vodka to calm down.
3: To calm down.
2: While working the long-haul flight.
3: Wow.
2: Paramedics met the plane at Heathrow after crew noticed her slurred speech. She was walking not real well.
3: No, you don't say.
2: Tests showed she was 10 times over the legal alcohol limit for air crew.
3: No way.
2: Yes. Tests showed a blood alcohol level of 216 milligrams compared to the UK aviation limit of 20.
4: Which, of course, was in force because this was taking off from London.
2: She pled guilty to performing an aviation duty while intoxicated, avoided jail, paid a fine, resigned. Her lawyer said she'd been under emotional strain, deeply regrets her actions, admitted to chugging vodka to calm down.
3: I think she took it right off the cart. She definitely did. She definitely did.
2: Yeah, but it's just those little bottles.
3: Well, yeah, she probably did a couple of them.
2: How many would you have chugged?
3: Probably like 7.
2: I wonder. Or did she bring on her own because she knew it was a long haul?
3: She had a flask of one of those. I bet it was.
2: Otherwise, was she just popping those little screw caps off as many bottles as she could?
3: What do you think? What's that like really low quality vodka that you get at the very bottom of the shelf? You know what I'm talking
2: Fleischmann's?
3: About? Fleischmann's? No, worse.
2: Oh.
3: Worse than Fleischmann's.
2: Okay.
3: It's like some... It's
2: the Admiral?
3: Something like that.
2: Something like that?
3: You think she had the Admiral in the purse?
2: Fleischmann's or the Admiral?
3: Hell yeah, dude.
2: That's possible.
3: A bad idea.
2: Or she had 7 little open vodka bottles all at once, just
3: right in the mouth. Yeah.
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12: This is The Animals on Coast to Coast AM, and that's House of the Rising Sun. I can't believe that it was 1964 that came out. Based on a traditional folk song already out there, their version turned it into a dark rock classic, something we all have loved because we're still playing it now, and it was one of the first rock songs to use a full-length narrative structure. And that helped push the rock music into more serious storytelling territory. And I wish I would have asked Tommy D something about this. That way I could just, you know, turn it into trivia.
13: Did you?
12: So you don't turn it against me.
13: No, we don't turn it against you. We just have fun.
12: Okay.
13: Did you, Connie, you know he was talking about the Zapruder film, right?
12: Yes. Oh, I was about to say that, too. Yeah, so he was talking about the JFK assassination.
13: Right. I think he made
12: it. But he was also asking about... But he also asked about the Bigfoot, so...
13: I think he called the Patterson-Gimlin film the Zapruder film by mistake.
12: Yeah, I think that was it.
13: Because that was a big film. That was key evidence for the Warren Commission.
12: Yeah.
13: That was a big one. So we want to tell everybody about emerging artists. We play people's music, people that send us music on the first Sunday of each month for the first 2 hours. So if you're a musician or a singer and you have recorded music, we'd like you to send it in. Just go to coasttocoastam.com, put emerging artists up in the search, and fill out all the information. Send your music, and we just might play it, and you'll hear it right here on Coast to Coast AM. Connie?
12: I thought I was going to get by with it. I thought you were just going to forget, and I was just going to go, yeah, we'll open lines continue.
13: What's the name of the singer who sang that song? Don't Google.
12: The Rising Sun?
13: Yeah.
12: You're
13: Googling.
12: I'm going to say it was...
13: Keep buying time.
12: Hold on. I'm buying time.
13: You're looking at Google is what you're doing.
12: Yeah, no, really, I'm not. My hands are up, I promise. I can tell you who produced it. I can't even tell you that. Who is it?
13: Eric Burdon.
12: Oh, man, did you know that or did you have to
13: I knew it that. Yes, I did.
12: Come on, really?
13: I did know that. Yeah. And the
12: promise.
13: Animals, of course.
12: Promise?
13: Yes. Who doesn't know that?
12: No crosses?
13: No fingers crossed? That's good. We're good.
12: Take a needle in your eye?
13: I knew it. Okay, now, what number did it reach? It reached the same number in both the UK and the US. Tell me what number it reached.
12: I got number one.
13: It did.
12: Okay.
13: You are correct. It reached both number one in the US and the UK. Good one.
12: Thank you, baby. All right, Tommy D.
13: See you later.
12: I'm going to come back. Okay, we'll see you later. I'm going to come back with something for him. I have got something for him. We'll see. See how that goes. All right, open lines continue here on Coast to Coast AM.
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5: 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To learn more about the PALS program and find out how you can be a big positive in a little one's life, text PALS to 79489. 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
6: Day one. I'm Deborah Valentine, Fox News. Russia holds its annual Victory Day parade under tighter security than ever. Fox's Jonathan Savage reports.
7: President Vladimir Putin will preside as usual over a military parade in Red Square today. Every year, Moscow marks the anniversary of victory over Nazi Germany. But the current war with Ukraine is overshadowing events. A Kremlin spokesman saying extra security measures are in place as Kyiv continues to target the Russian capital with drones. There will also be less military hardware on show this year. No tanks or missiles today. Russia has declared a unilateral ceasefire to coincide with the event, but Ukraine says the Russians didn't respect a Ukrainian ceasefire earlier in the week. Jonathan Savage, Fox News.
6: Iran and the U.S. are trading blows in the Persian Gulf for a second day, testing the limits of a fragile ceasefire. Fox's Ashley Webster has more from Tel Aviv.
8: There has been plenty of military action around the Strait of Hormuz. The very latest saw a U.S. F/A-18 Super Hornet fire on two empty Iranian-flagged oil tankers that were heading towards a port in Iran. Both vessels were disabled. Let's not forget there is a ceasefire in existence, but apparently it's a little shaky. Now, according to Central Command, the blockade is preventing more than 70 tankers capable of transporting more than $13 billion worth of oil from entering Iranian ports.
6: President Trump has signaled that a peace deal with Iran could soon be signed. The State Department Friday sanctioned four Chinese-based entities accused of supporting Iran's military operations during Operation Epic Fury. The firms, including Meantropy Technology and the Earth Eye, allegedly provided satellite imagery to Iran. 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
2: In a 4-3 ruling, the Virginia Supreme Court strikes down Democratic-backed redistricting maps, finding the process flawed. Fox's Chamley Painter reports.
3: The new map would have given Democrats a chance to win all but one of Virginia's 11 congressional seats. Opponents of the recent referendum, which gerrymandered four GOP-leaning seats into the Democrats' column, said the ballot measure was rushed in a violation of the state constitution. And the Virginia Supreme Court agreed. Democrats from Richmond to Washington were staggered. Virginia Governor Abigail Spanberger responding, quote, "I am disappointed by the Supreme Court of Virginia's ruling, but my focus as governor will be on ensuring that all voters have the information necessary to make their voices heard."
2: Democrats plan to appeal the decision to the U.S. Supreme Court. A North Carolina teenager is suspected of killing her parents and grandmother.
4: Crime scene tape still hanging here on this fence after deputies with the Buncombe County Sheriff's Office say they found three adults dead with gunshot wounds. Now, one of the suspects accused in their deaths, the victim's daughter and granddaughter, leaving neighbors shocked.
5: Her family was great to me. They treated me well.
4: After finding the three victims, deputies realized a 16-year-old Star Grant who lived in the home with her parents was missing. Deputies say they tried her to Gatlinburg, Tennessee, where she was found Friday morning with 28-year-old Devin Loving. The nature of their relationship is unknown at this time.
2: Fox Carolina's Alexa Urbach reporting. An Indianapolis Metropolitan Police officer and a suspect shot Friday night on the city's north side. Indianapolis Police Public Information Officer Drew Brown.
6: Those officers were attempting to take that suspect into custody. A physical struggle ensued, and at some point, an officer-involved shooting occurred.
2: The officer is reported in stable condition, and the suspect is reported in critical condition. I'm Deborah Valentine. This is Fox News.
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0: Comics.
1: My neighbor Donna searched her name in a state database. First try. She found an $847 security deposit from an apartment she lived back in the 90s. The state's been holding it for her this entire time. All she had to do was ask for it. The National Association of Unclaimed Property Administrators say there's $70 billion in unclaimed money sitting with state treasuries. AI will find yours in 5 minutes. 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
12: There it goes, another love song, The Outlaws on Coast to Coast AM. Connie Willis here, 1975. That helped define Southern Rock's blend of country melody and those dual guitar leads. Love that. Love the dual guitar leads. And that was their first major hit, too. Set the stage for their signature triple guitar sound. You gotta love that kind of thing. Tommy D, you like that, right? You're into the guitar solos when they go crazy.
13: Absolutely. I love them. You're just a wealth of information tonight, Connie, about songs.
12: Yeah, except when you give me a question, it's like, what?
13: All right, you want to try? Well, let me first tell folks about beyondbelief.com. That's what we want to do. If you head over there right now, that's our television program. There's a free episode we put up there. You can watch that absolutely free. And then check out that 7-day free trial. That'll get you access to well over 500 episodes.
12: Wow.
13: Man, we've done a lot, I know. I
12: can't believe it.
13: No, we started December 2012.
12: Oh.
13: And
12: you did? You started in 2012 with that? Oh, my God.
13: Came to where you are in Colorado, right? You're in your Boulder?
12: Yeah.
13: It's cold there, man, in January.
12: Well, sometimes this last one, it could have been 70 degrees. I don't know. So you were here last. Okay. Next time, dinner on you. Come on, man. Come on.
13: BeyondBelief.com. That's it. All right. You ready?
12: I am.
13: All right. You just played The Outlaws. Really. There Goes Another Love Song, right?
12: Okay. Yeah.
13: Okay. So that song, they was on an album when they first signed. They signed with Arista. There was a predominant rock figure that was really helping them, and it was a lot of help to get them signed. So you've got multiple choice here, okay?
12: Oh, man. Okay. Okay,
13: so
12: go
13: easy
12: ahead.
13: For you. Was it Joe Cocker? Was it Ronnie Van Zant? Was it Al Bundy? Or was it Hank Hill?
12: Okay. So the last one, Hank Hill, no. The other one, Bundy, no. And what were the other two?
13: Joe Cocker or Ronnie Van Zant?
12: Just go with Ronnie.
13: It was Ronnie. Now, for a bonus point, what band was he in? Come on.
12: Hold on. Worked with the Doors, maybe? Janis Joplin?
13: No, he was a free bird for a while, and then he went kind of solo.
12: Oh. Couldn't you just like text me the answer just so I could sound really cool, man? Like, yeah, I nailed it.
13: No, but I gave you a big hint. He was a free bird and then he went solo.
12: Oh, you still haven't even told me. I, you know.
13: Free bird, Connie. Free bird.
12: Come on, man. Free the bird. I got it. Free,
13: Leonard Skinner.
12: Oh, man. Yeah. I stink at this. I never said I was good at it.
13: You're
12: not
13: so
12: fun for me. It is not fun for me. Tommy D, say goodnight to everybody.
13: Good night, everybody. All right, Connie, we'll talk to you soon.
12: Okay, great. All right. Tommy D there messing with me. I'm telling you, it's coming back to him one day. It's coming back to him one day. All right. Open lines continue. Stay with us here. Coast to Coast AM.
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8: This is a Fox News alert. Pedestrian struck. I'm Chris DeMeo, Fox News. A developing story out of Denver. A plane departing Denver International Airport for Los Angeles reportedly struck a pedestrian on the runway during takeoff.
9: A Frontier airline jet aborting takeoff reporting it hit a person at Denver International Airport. The plane also suffering an engine fire. The crew of Flight 4345 reported that 231 souls were aboard the plane and that emergency trucks were heading to their position. According to social media reports, passengers were quickly evacuated from the plane. At this time, there is no word if anyone inside the plane was hurt. The incident comes just days after a United Airlines flight hit a truck on the New Jersey Turnpike as it was preparing to land at Newark Liberty International Airport.
8: That's Fox's Chanley Painter reporting. Laying down the arms, President Trump sounding optimistic about a planned three-day ceasefire between Russia and Ukraine. It's scheduled for today through Monday. The president hopes it'll last longer.
10: I'd like to see it stop. Russia-Ukraine, it's the worst thing since World War II in terms of life. 25,000 young soldiers every month. It's crazy. So it could very well be.
8: The ceasefire deal between both countries includes a swap of 1,000 prisoners, and they're from both countries. Italy's foreign minister telling Secretary of State Marco Rubio on Friday that Europe needs the United States and vice versa. America's top diplomat wrapping up 2 days of fence-mending talks in Italy and the Vatican. This follows weeks of tensions over the U.S.-Israeli war in Iran, President Trump's tariffs, his complaints about Europe's unwillingness to help the U.S. with the Iran war, and his criticism of Pope Leo, fueling weeks of sharp disagreements. Italy's foreign minister is saying that Italy is ready to send its navy to help demine the Strait of Hormuz. 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

0: usually produces about 189,000 barrels of crude oil a day. It also produces specialty chemicals and has 500 employees and 200 contractors. NHL playoffs, Canadians top the Sabres 5-1. That series is now tied at a game each. NBA playoffs, the Knicks over the Sixers 108-94. New York leads that series 3-0. I'm Chris DeMeo. This is Fox News.
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3: 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It does not. I don't think it ever did, but it certainly does not. It's exposing itself, ladies and gentlemen.
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1: Miss the morning news with Matt and Rob? Let's catch you.
2: Cybersecurity firms NordPass and NordStellar, they analyzed millions of leaked credentials and found out what the most used password for 2025 is. And it's not password.
3: No?
2: And it's not password 123.
3: This is massive character development for us.
2: Taking the top spot as the most common password in the United States, admin.
3: Really? Admin? Wow.
2: Admin.
3: That's a terrible password, but I'm gonna give us a little credit here.
2: It beat out every other login choice nationwide.
3: That's a lot less obvious than some of our previous ones.
2: Yes.
3: That's huge.
2: Now, of course, we still go to the easy to remember instead of the hard to guess. I mean, yes, password and variations of it with numbers included, yes, that was popular, but admin took the top spot.
3: That's huge.
2: Now, the experts say, of course, when your passwords are predictable, automated hacking tools will crack them very easily and very quickly.
3: Yeah, needless to say.
2: And that is a thing. It's not just one dude at a computer by himself guessing what passwords are. There are hacking tools that figure this stuff out pretty quick.
3: Oh, how wonderful. You know what? This is still wonderful. I'm calling this a win. I am.
2: Even though it's not good.
3: No, it's bad. But we have to call it a win because we finally got away from password and password 123.
2: Right.
3: And 12345.
2: Baby steps.
3: That's right. Maybe next
2: Baby
3: year.
2: Steps.
3: And this is the ideal. The ideal next year is admin 123.
2: Yeah. And maybe throw in like the dollar sign.
3: Whoa.
2: Throw it in.
3: At that point, we're very close to a secure password.
2: I don't know if it's a beginning or end, but throw it in.
3: That's right.
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8: It is Elvin Bishop on Coast to Coast AM, Fooled Around and Fell in Love. 1975, that's when that one came around. Bishop, he didn't sing the lead. His drummer, Mickey Thomas, did, if you didn't know that one. Yeah, I know a lot of people are like, no, that was Elvin. No, check it out. Check it out. He gave the song its distinctive vocal sound. I don't know why my phone's going off. I had it turned off. I'm so sorry. I'm one of those people tonight. Anyway, let's get back to the song. Thomas actually was originally just doing a demo vocal, but the band kept it after realizing it couldn't be topped. That's pretty cool when stuff like that happens. I like that. So Connie Willis here along with Tommy D, loving those little magical moments too along the way.
9: Ding, ding, ding, ding.
8: I know it. I'm so embarrassed. Oh, my gosh. And I'm like trying to turn it down. You know what? It's the new phone, and I don't know how to turn that down, obviously.
9: But wouldn't most of your friends know that you're on the air right now?
8: Oh, I guess. You know.
9: Hey, Connie, how are you?
8: That's how it happens.
9: How are you, by the way?
8: I'm good. How are you, man? What's
9: I'm doing
8: up?
9: Okay.
8: A big day today, you
9: it's
8: know?
9: A very big day. We're going to learn more and more as we go through this and talk about it in the next few days. So I may have neglected to tell you it's trivia night. Trivia night with Connie.
8: Oh no! Okay, all right.
9: Yeah. Now I gotta say, you spit out a lot of information on that last song, so you mm-hmm. might have answered a couple of these. So you're only gonna get one question this break, but the other ones will have two. So tell me, this is one thing you did not mention. What Elvin Bishop album has that song on it?
8: Okay, now, first of all, I am terrible at all this stuff. 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
8: All right. 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
4: This is a Fox News alert. I'm Deborah Valentine. A person on the tarmac is struck by a plane during takeoff from Denver International Airport in Colorado. Fox's Chanley Painter has details.
5: A Frontier airline jet aborting takeoff, reporting it hit a person at Denver International Airport. The plane also suffering an engine fire. The crew of Flight 4345 reported that 231 souls were aboard the plane and that emergency trucks were heading to their position. According to social media reports, passengers were quickly evacuated from the plane. At this time, there is no word if anyone inside the plane was hurt. The incident comes just days after a United Airlines flight hit a truck on the New Jersey Turnpike as it was preparing to land at Newark Liberty International Airport.
4: The Los Angeles-bound plane reported smoke inside the aircraft following the crash, with passengers evacuated as a precaution. With a three-day ceasefire underway with Ukraine, Russia holds its annual Victory Day parade under tightened security. Fox's Jonathan Savage reports.
6: President Vladimir Putin will preside as usual over a military parade in Red Square today. Every year, Moscow marks the anniversary of victory over Nazi Germany. But the current war with Ukraine is overshadowing events. A Kremlin spokesman saying extra security measures are in place as Kyiv continues to target the Russian capital with drones. There will also be less military hardware on show this year. No tanks or missiles today. Russia has declared a unilateral ceasefire to coincide with the event, but Ukraine says the Russians didn't respect a Ukrainian ceasefire earlier in the week. Jonathan Savage, Fox News.
4: The State Department Friday sanctioning four Chinese-based entities accused of supporting Iran's military operations during Operation Epic Fury. The firms allegedly provided satellite imagery to Iran. 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
4: The U.S. and Iran exchanging strikes as the two nations have yet to come to a peace deal. Fox's Aisha Hasni reports from the White House.
12: The U.S., the administration is expecting a response

0: Police in a small town in Georgia getting their jobs back after the mayor shut down the force following complaints from officers about the mayor's wife.
1: Residents packed this emergency meeting in Kohada after turmoil in the town. When police officers showed up for work Wednesday, they found this note saying, effective immediately, the PD has been dissolved. Officers say it was in retaliation for their complaints. Which brings us to this emergency city council meeting, where the city attorney said while the mayor can hire and fire personnel, he did not tell the city council before firing the officers.
2: The city attorney will work with the sheriff's office, who has been handling law enforcement, to get the Kohada police force back on the job as soon as possible.
0: Fox 5 Atlanta's Denise Dillon reporting. Officers in Kohada claim the mayor's wife, who was formerly the town clerk, still maintained access to employee records and payroll despite being fired from the job. I'm Deborah Valentine. This is Fox News.
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1: All right. Well, let's see. What do we got going on today? What kind of crazy things is America up to today?
2: Well,
1: I would like, before I start this story, I would like to suggest that if you've committed any kind of federal crime, if you're trying to, you know, if you're doing robbery, fine, whatever. But if you are somebody that's in the government that has committed a crime, or you are being prosecuted by the government for some sort of crime, you know, some political crime, I think we should have a new lottery. I don't think if you are being tried in the District of Columbia, I don't think you can get a fair trial. I really don't. And so I really think we should start having lotteries. Now, I know the Constitution says it has to happen, you know, inside of where the crime was committed, yada, yada. But too much crime is happening in Washington, D.C., and too many things are happening where the judges are like, nah, you know, I don't really think that's a problem. Okay, so you had a gun and a knife, and you were going in to kill a whole bunch of people. But let me hug it out. I really think, I mean, you might get the District of Columbia. I'd like a lottery. You go in, you might get the District of Columbia. You might also get a judge and a jury in some East Jesus, Kentucky, where the people aren't really, you know, kind of all down with a DEI hug it out kind of stuff. You know what I'm saying? So you have a chance of getting the hugging judge or the hanging judge. What do you say? Can we compromise on that, maybe? I mean, I'm not saying we have to eliminate all hugging judges. I would like to. But I'd like to be reasonable and say you just have a shot at getting the hanging judge. The latest radical charge now with this trying to assassinate the president, Donald Trump, Cole Thomas Allen, has, by the way, have you ever noticed assassins always have three names? He walks into a court, and what happens?
3: Come here, you knucklehead, what'd you do?
1: The magistrate judge, Zia M. Faruqi, I guess I was so many things. I don't even know where to start with the name. Okay, but anyway, he comes into Faruqi's courtroom, and he doesn't scold the guy who actually did anything. He scolds the jail and apologizes to the would-be assassin. I'm sorry. Jeez, whatever you've been through, I apologize for the prior week. Wait, what? What? Are we talking to the same guy here? I mean, I would be standing in the courtroom going, Your Honor, you might have this guy come in. This is the guy who went to the White House Correspondents' Dinner, armed to the teeth, shotgun, handgun, knives, fires at a Secret Service agent, almost point blank, would have killed him if he wasn't wearing a vest. He had planned it for weeks. Remember that guy? I think this is who you're talking about. No, I'm not confused. I know exactly who he is. Now, he's not a kid. He's not confused kid. This is just the latest of attempts to decapitate the leadership of the United States of America, to blow a hole through the heart of the republic. Kind of a big deal, you know what I mean? It's not like I went into CVS and I stole some gum. And the judge is there, he's wringing his hands. Oh my gosh. Was he on suicide watch? Oh, was he? And he had to be escorted into the shower wearing a padded vest? Oh my gosh. Oh my gosh. Now, there is one thing that I didn't like. He asked for a Bible. He wasn't given a Bible. He should have been given a Bible. What is the problem with that? Why aren't we doing that? Oh, I know. Because we're an insane town where everybody in Washington, D.C. hates Christians. So why would you give him a Bible? Give him a Bible. Maybe he'd come up with something like, hey, wait a minute, I shouldn't have done that. Now, Faruqi looks at the conditions, and he says with a straight face, my gosh, you came in here, you were escorted into the shower? They thought they were going to kill yourself, and they escorted you, well, you had to wear a padded vest the whole time? Oh, this treatment is worse than what anybody on January 6th got. What? Let me remind you, for years, the D.C. jail has been a disgrace, and everybody knows it. It's filthy. It's violent. We could get into the reports of sewage, mold, denied medical care, and yes, restricted religious access, especially for the January 6th defendants. Okay. And many of those were, oh my gosh, they were violent grandmothers. They were violent grandmothers who walked through the door. Mm-hmm. An open door. Yep. Some of them were held pre-trial in solitary-like conditions for months, denied basic rights. And it took their complaints to finally force the U.S. Marshals inspector to expose the rot for everybody. But it took months for that to happen. This guy's been sitting in jail for a week. And by the way, the January 6th, I don't remember the January 6th grandmother writing, well, I'm going to put my knitting down and then I'm going to kill all of the people that are running the country. No, they weren't trying to murder the president. Some of them were really bad people. But a lot of the people who went to jail on January 6th and were in solitary confinement, they were exercising what they believed their First Amendment rights were on January 6th. And yes, some faced much worse than what Ellen is griping about. Lockdown 23 hours a day, families blocked, lawyers fighting for basic humanity, lawyers trying just to see their own client in jail. So the record is really pretty clear here for Rookie. The outrage over January 6th, those conditions were real. It's documented. And it was worse in many cases because it was dragged on and on and on and on and no one would put a spotlight on it. But Faruqi, he knows because he handled a lot of those cases himself. So he knows the history. He detained some. He fined others heavily. But now, the man who literally pulled the trigger in an attempt on Trump's life, he's comparing, well, I was going to say apples to oranges, but it's not even apples to oranges. It's apples and hand grenades. So he throws in a dig about pardons not erasing history. Gosh. What is going on here? I'd like to move that we have a lottery system and keep trials out of the District of Columbia. Because I don't even think it's America anymore, at least in the court system. I don't even know what they're doing. This is a judge in the swamp treating a direct threat to the president of the United States with kid gloves while the system crushed grandma and dads for far less. Now, I don't know about you, but I think attempting to assassinate the president isn't a protest, okay? It's an act of war against the republic. It's aiming to decapitate the power structure that keeps the country free. Cole Allen doesn't deserve an apology from the bench. He deserves the full weight of the law. Secure detention until a jury decides, and if he is guilty, and I don't know how you get out of the guilty thing, we have him on tape doing all of those things. We have him on tape saying he's going to do all of those things. We have his written letter saying it. We have his family also say he was trying to do all these things. I don't know. I don't know how you're going to find him, you know, not guilty. But believe me, in Washington, D.C., they'll find a way. He should get the maximum sentence here. Judge Faruqi, with all due respect to the robe, because it looks lovely on you, it does. Your comments reveal a dangerous softness at exactly the wrong moment, okay? We don't need judges apologizing to assassins. We need judges who protect the innocent, deter the violent, and remember that equal justice means treating threats to the president that you don't like with all the seriousness that it demands and all the seriousness you would give to the threat to a president that you do like. And notice the difference between those who were not carrying guns and knives and threatening to kill the president and those who did. I mean, if this is the standard in D.C., then yes, Congress, the courts, the American people, you have to demand accountability. The rule of law is not optional. I know a lot of people think it is, but it's not. And it should never be when the target is the leader of the free world. Not ever. Faruqi, you sound like a dessert. And maybe you'd be a lovely dessert. Would you like a little more Faruqi? Eh? Oh, I don't know. I've just had so much Dubai chocolate. I don't know if I could have a bite of Faruqi. No, no, you've got to have it. Oh, there's nothing like Dubai chocolate and a little Faruqi on the side. I'd love to impeach you, but that's not the way it works, unfortunately, with your gig. But America, you better start recognizing not left or right, right and wrong, because this is 100% wrong. But it doesn't stop there, and that's the good thing about my job. I could go on and on and on because the insanity never seems to stop. More in a minute.
2: You know, the host does have to pee every now and then. Glenn Beck will be right back.

0: 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Today, preborn needs your help to speak the truth. 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Okay, let me give you a couple of other stories here. A lockdown at the White House was caused by a U.S. Secret Service officer shooting a suspicious armed individual who shot a juvenile, according to the Secret Service deputy director. Reporters say they were ushered from the North Lawn of the White House to a press briefing room after the lockdown was called. Whether it was directed to the president or not, we don't know, but we'll find out. I got a lot of confidence in you, Secret Service. I'm sure you're on it. The plainclothes officer who was patrolling the White House perimeter observed that the suspicious adult male had a visual print of a firearm not far from the White House complex. Is that a gun in your pocket? Several uniformed Secret Service police officers then confronted the man. He tried to flee on foot and then fired in the direction of the officers. They fired back and struck the man. Man was transported to a hospital. Quinn had no comment on his condition. Oh, can we hold him and cradle him and just sing him really sweet songs? Because I would hate to have him go in front of Faruqi. He also noted the motorcade for Vice President J.D. Vance had just driven before the incident. Whether or not it was directed to the president or vice president, we don't know, but we'll find out, blah, blah, blah. Okay, so yet another armed attempt at shooting somebody in our government. Congratulations on that. All of you on the left must be so happy and so proud. Let's see. We also have Democratic California Representative Ted Lieu, who posted 8647 on his X account. Oh, that's funny. That's funny because the whole country is saying James Comey didn't know what that meant. He didn't know that that was a threat to the president of the United States. And because of that debate, Ted Lieu knows exactly what it means. But he's like, you know what? It's going to be funny anyway if I say it, especially after everybody's trying to kill the president over and over and over again. Oh, no, we should turn down the rhetoric in this country, but we've got to start with the Republicans first. Thanks, Ted. Let's see. So we have an assassination attempt, another guy in the White House with a gun. Then we also have Ted Lieu. What else do we have? Oh, we have the graffiti on the Lincoln Memorial reflecting pool. The feds are investigating who spray painted 8647 on the reflecting pool. Oh, again, probably some prankster. That's it, you know, probably just some prankster. He didn't know what he was doing. Then we also have the nonviolent leftist, Raymond Chandler. He's from Pittsburgh. He just left a voicemail that says, I want you to put that firearm to the president's head and pull the trigger. Oh, crazy rabbit tricks are for kids. Oh, and then somebody else finally, we got a guy who's a brewer. He's a leftist from Wisconsin. Kind of redundant there, isn't it? And he was saying, you know, gosh darn it, another one failed on the assassination attempt. And so he said he's filed papers to become the next governor of Wisconsin, But he's also, I mean, he could really, well, he's a patriot because he said free beer for anybody who actually kills the president. Oh, well, there's a strange incentive. But no big deal, right? Right. Got free beer day. We almost got it. That's what he said. We almost got a free beer day. You know, either a brother or a sister in the resistance needs to work on their marksmanship, or Trump's just faked another assassination to get a positive news cycle. We'll never know, but we stand ready to put up free beer on the day that it happens. And this guy is still walking around. This guy's now running for governor of Wisconsin. Congratulations, Democrats. You really have, no, you've got the best of the best. You do. You have the best of the best. Do you see what you've turned into? Is it beginning to imprint on anybody? Because it is on half the country. I don't know how you're missing it. But it's making you into a very dangerous group of people. I would suggest that if you are a Democrat and you don't vote like me and you don't agree with me, you at least start saying online and you make it very, very clear. I'm not for any of this. I'm against all of this. I think this kind of, I don't like Trump. I don't like his whatever. You can say whatever you want. But I am not for gunplay. I'm not for free beer to assassinate. I'm not for these jokes. I'm not for any of this. Can we get an amen from a single Democrat? I just want regular people. I don't expect this from the politicians. They're so far, their soul has been sold so long ago to the dark side, you're never going to see them do anything. You're never going to see them turn around. They'll only turn around or pretend to turn around if their voters actually start to turn on them and say, you know what, I could vote for all kinds of different tax policies. I can even go some Marxist ways, but I am not going down the road of death to anybody who disagrees with me. Just not going to. I know history enough to know where that leads. Hey, join our education movement with the Insider. 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All right, back with more in just a second.
1: 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We'll be back.
0: Some people in today's world really feel forgotten. 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
3: William Martin had been taking piano lessons since age 4. He was very good when he became a teenager. William was also a good student, but his family needed money. Even though he was underage, he played piano in bars around Long Island for extra cash. And his bar gigs went later and later into the night and early morning. William would sleep in and would miss school. By his senior year, he didn't have enough credits to graduate. He was told that if he wanted his diploma, he'd have to go to summer school. By then, he was writing songs and sending demos to record companies. He told his high school principal, "I'm not going to Columbia University. I'm going to Columbia Records." 2 years later, he would release his first album. 2 years after that came Piano Man for William Martin Billy Joel, who is 77 on this day, May 9th. And on this day, prioritize the things that are most important to you. I'm Chris Connelly.
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2: These were unprovoked attacks from Iran using small boats, missiles, and drones against three U.S. destroyers who President Trump says took care of business. The U.S. struck the sites at Bandar Abbas and Keshem port, also the Kargan naval checkpoint, whereas the vessels Iran was targeting are USS Truxtun, the USS Mason, and the USS Rafael Peralta.
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8: And a drive right center field. It's back. It is way back and gone. Bryce Turan goes deep. And a high fly ball deep left field. Gary Sanchez matches Bowers again. Number five for Sanchez. Fly ball left center field. This is well struck. It's back there. It is gone. Jake Bowers' hot streak continues.
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0: So, going to England next week for Tommy Robinson, just covering it. Am I speaking at it? Do you know?
9: You have 5 minutes allotted.
0: Okay.
9: And, yeah. I mean, it's kind of up to your security team if you're speaking, right?
0: Yes.
9: We're talking to the embassy.
0: I know. England is on the highest alert it has been on. And so it is a little dicey, but you know, it's worth standing up and saying, unite, you know, we've got to stop this Sharia law nonsense. It has to stop. That's happening next week. I would ask that you would pray for us and our team as we make decisions and as we are going over next week, that we just are guided by the Spirit, and have extra spiritual eyes to see anything that might be going on.
9: I am going to be rooting. I've seen the speech. It is actually really super inspiring. And I am going to be rooting from you from the plane on American Islands on the route back to
0: Florida. Wrote it, and now I've lost it. Please tell me you have it.
9: I have it.
0: I don't even remember where I was when I wrote it, but
9: the
0: I wrote it.
9: The story of Glenn's life.
0: I know.
9: Ask him how many iPads he's lost, y'all.
0: Don't ask. I got a phone, and I'm like, I'm never going to lose this phone. I have no idea where that phone is. Absolutely no idea where that phone is. It's just, they're too small, and iPads are too big. You know what? I should just get a chip in my head so I never have to worry about it. Wouldn't that be great? I bet you do. Yeah.

0: Ukraine while overseeing a military parade on Red Square commemorating the defeat of Nazi Germany in World War II. Security tied in Moscow as Putin and several foreign leaders attended the parade. This as a U.S. brokered three-day ceasefire eased concerns about possible Ukrainian attempts to disrupt the festivities. I'm Paul Stevens. This is Fox News.
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2: Oh, hello, America. Welcome to the Glenn Beck Program from our studios in Florida. We're glad you're here. Thank you so much for listening. I want to start with assassinations, because there's a lot of things coming out where we have candidates, Senate candidates in two different states, actually preaching violence. And, you know, I don't know what it's going to take. What is it going to take for you guys on the left to get it? But we'll go over to that here in just a second. We are at a critical moment for our country. The fight now reaches into everyday decisions that we make. 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All right, I want to play a couple of things for you. You know, it used to be really simple. If somebody tried to kill the president, you know, it looked like one guy, one gun, you know, they try. You could point to it. You could understand it. You could explain it to your kids. But I think that world is absolutely gone. We're looking now at something really different. Because when you line up the attempts on Donald Trump's life, and there's a new story out on our show prep. You can get it for free at glennbeck.com. Sign up for the show prep. There's a couple of stories in there about assassinations and what is coming and how bad it is. This president has been targeted officially now more than any other president in history. They have tried to kill him more than any other president in U.S. history. And what we're seeing is a progression. It's a pattern.

0: 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Ricky, repeat what you just told me that the Torchies are saying.
1: One of our Torch members, one with Liberty, said, what do we do then? Do we pray? Do we lock and load?
0: Joy, we don't lock and load. We definitely pray for the president. If you're speaking about the president, we definitely pray for the president. And we pray for all politicians, all of them. Because I'm concerned about, you know, mayors and everybody else. We have bred a generation of Marxist radicals, and they are very well funded. And all you have to do is just ask Grok. Generally speaking, historically, are Marxist radicals violent? I mean, I don't even, just run that through Grok for me real quick to see what it says. I think the answer is probably pretty clear. Don't do it through ChatGPT, because ChatGPT will say, well, I can't make any blanket statements, and I think you're racist for even saying those things. What does it say?
1: Glenn's just looking at me while I type.
0: I know.
1: Let's see here. Marxist ideology frames politics as irreconcilable class warfare.
0: Uh-huh.
1: Explicitly endorses revolutionary overthrow.
0: Uh-huh.
1: And later theorists, Lenin, Trotsky, Mao, other names I can't pronounce, treated violence as necessary or desirable to smash the bourgeois structures.
0: Okay.
1: By any means necessary.
0: Right. By any means necessary, of course. So that's what we've bred. We have taken our kids. We've put them in these colleges. Stop paying for college. If your kid starts to drift, cut them off. Cut them off. Get them out of that college. But we've got our kids in these colleges where they're being indoctrinated, and they are becoming Marxist revolutionaries. And it's not just happening in the colleges. It's happening in some of our grade schools. Did you hear how many schools let their kids out for May Day and showed them how to protest? Protest for what? Communism? So we've allowed this to grow in our midst. We have to take care of our own families, but we have to pray, because they'll kill anybody that stands in their way. If Elizabeth Warren isn't radical enough for them, look out, Elizabeth Warren. You're going to be on their target as well. I mean, I've said that for years. These people will eat their own in the end. Mark my words. You don't believe me? Read a little history. Most important thing to do is pray for the Republic. Hey, join our education movement with The Insider. All you have to do is sign up at glennbeck.com/torch. 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All right, more in a minute. Carol Roth joins us next to talk about the economy, what's coming.
2: Glenn Beck. We'll be back.
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9: Yeah?
8: Here's the thing. When it's Toyota-thon, Jordan Love dominates on the football field. 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
9: Maybe that's what fuels him.
8: Otherwise, he's a Bergstrom guy.
9: Yeah.
8: But when Toyota-thon comes around, Jordan Love teams up, and it's Love-a-thon.
9: Yeah.
8: Basically. So, this year's Toyota-thon started November 19th and goes through January 5th, I believe. So, any game that falls during that time, expect Jordan Love to have a fantastic game at quarterback. So he first started doing this in 2023. That was his first year as a starter. And the first year he started doing the Toyota-thon promotion. In 2023, 8 games fell during Toyota-thon time. During those 8 games, in 2023, he completed 70% of his passes. He threw 18 touchdowns, only one interception.
9: And I'm sure that it hit his hands.
8: His QB rating was almost 113. So during those 8 games, the Packers go 6-2, and they made a late season run to get themselves into the playoffs.
9: Right, because they were doing pretty bad, I think.
8: Yeah, before Toyota-thon kicked in 2023, the Packers were 3-6, and Love was like 59% completion percentage. He had 14 touchdowns and 10 picks. Like, what the hell were you doing?
9: Oh, well,
8: he was waiting for Love-a-thon.
9: He was waiting for the savings to start.
8: That is the Carspiracy.
9: Yeah.
8: That he waits to play his best football until Toyota-thon kicks in.
9: I believe it.
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2: 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Mizorowski with his eighth strikeout. Swing and a miss at a curveball. And Coleman Crowe with his first big league strikeout. He dropped the hammer on Otto Lopez. McGill kicks the leg, brings home the pitch. A swing and a miss at the curveball. And there's two down.
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11: Basically, the Democrat Party has come to this. They want power, they get to keep power, and under no circumstances should they ever be able to surrender it. Change the election system, gerrymander the hell out of states so Republicans don't have a vote, they're disenfranchised. Change the Supreme Court to a Democrat Polit Bureau. Open borders to bring in more and more Democrats. And then, if a Republican wins, impeach them.
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12: Welcome to the Glenn Beck program. I'm in Florida for a week, and then I'm off overseas. I'm going to be with Tommy Robinson in London next week. I would just ask you a personal favor, if you would pray for my team for guidance and spiritual eyes. I would greatly appreciate that. Speaking of keeping people in your prayers, Rudy Giuliani. If you're a longtime listener, unless you were listening to me locally, you probably found me maybe right after 9/11. It's when I started the national show. I was supposed to start in January 2002, but Dr. Laura was not talking about 9/11. She refused to talk about it, and the network said, we have to talk about 9/11, so they moved me up and my start date up. And I remember 9/11. I remember it being... And one of the scariest days of my life, one of the scariest days, I think, of your life, too, if you were there and you remember it, and because we didn't have any answers. We didn't have any answers. We had the mayor of New York, Rudy Giuliani, and he was, I thought he was an incredible mayor, but 2001, it was, he changed. He wasn't just the mayor of New York, he was the mayor of America for a while, you know, because it was... You know, the sirens wouldn't stop and the smoke was still coming out of the pit and the families were waiting for answers that nobody could give. And then he showed up and he stood at ground zero with the firefighters. And he was covered in ash and the police officers that hadn't slept. And he told the country the truth the best he could. You know, we're going to get through this. I don't know what comes next, but we're going to get through this. And that mattered. Leadership is not about having all the answers. It's about showing up when everything else is falling apart and refusing to let people feel alone. And Rudy Giuliani did that for New York. And he did it for all of us, I think. He reminded us what resilience was. You know? And he was the guy who just stood in the rubble and said, hey, tomorrow is coming and we're going to be okay. He's in a hospital. He's in critical condition. No matter what you think of Rudy Giuliani and his politics, he took that moment, the entire country looked at him, and he led. And to me, that's worth a moment of thanks and a prayer for his future. Rudy Giuliani, keep him in your prayers.

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3: Basically, the Democrat Party has come to this. They want power, they get to keep power, and under no circumstances should they ever be able to surrender it. Change the election system, gerrymander the hell out of states so Republicans don't have a vote, they're disenfranchised. Change the Supreme Court to a Democrat poll-up bureau. Open borders to bring in more and more Democrats. And then, if a Republican wins, impeach them.
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0: 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You know, I'm convinced our biggest problems in this country are not the laws that we have or anything else. It's the abuse of everything. You know, the FISA court is not the problem. It's the abuse of the FISA court. The U visa. This is a visa that you get if you say, I was a victim of a certain kind of crime. I'll let him define this here for a second. Certain kind of crime. And so we say, oh, come on in. You're a huddled mass. Let me help you yearn to breathe free. And it is maybe at the beginning, maybe it was a good idea. I don't know. But now it massive growth. Guess when it started to grow out of control? 2009. Now 400,000 pending applications. We can't keep up with it. And Chip Roy is trying to stop it. He's just introduced the End U Visa Abuse Act to Congress. What are the conditions that will allow you to get this?
1: Well, this is one that has flown under the radar for a lot of people. And, you know, my staff has been working on this for about 6 months. Just, you know, we knew it existed, but, you know, I didn't really dive into it. We had a case in Austin where one of our citizens here, not my constituent, but very close, real nice guy. And he was a victim of being targeted by an illegal alien for a false accusation of crime. And that was done so that that individual, the illegal alien, could claim status and get a U visa to stay in the United States as a crime victim. And this is the problem. It's a perverse incentive. And there are other, pieces, you know, other statutes or other laws that give people the ability to stay here if, for example, they're a witness to crime. Say you're an illegal alien and you know about a gang member, cartel, fentanyl, and you're coming in as a witness to say, hey, these bad guys are doing X, Y, Z. We've got provisions in the law for them to be able to stay an extended period or get a visa for a period of time. But so there's no real need for this, by the way. But it was created under a do-gooder kind of huddled masses approach that you just described. And so now we've got thousands of cases where people are trying to apply to these U visas. And we've had numerous examples of fraud that are uncovered by the Inspector General of the Department of Homeland Security, who, by the way, Inspector General Kufari has been a rock star, a champion all through the Biden years. He was getting targeted, harassed. They tried to fire him because he was exposing all of the horrors under Alejandro Mayorkas in the Biden administration. He's still doing a great job over there identifying some of these programs that are ripe for abuse because Congress is always passing laws and creating new programs that can ultimately be abused.
0: Chip, I'm going to start asking people who are running for any office two questions. I want to present these to you as the first person. If you win as Attorney General, will you go after all corruption, graft, and fraud, even no matter what party is responsible for it, and go after it with everything in you to root it out and to stop it and to put these people in jail?
1: Yes, unequivocally, and I'll tell you how, unless you want to go to your second question first.
0: No, go ahead. Go ahead.
1: Well, this is partly why there's a significant number of people in the Austin swamp who are opposing me. And it's because they know that I'm going to bring a fresh view to the Austin swamp. And it is every bit as swampy as the Washington swamp. Don't kid yourself.
0: Oh, I know.
1: One party rule. They might be on our side of the ideological spectrum, but it has a way of corrupting. And so they know I'm going to come in and pursue truth wherever it may lead. I will go after NGOs and nonprofits. I will go after every government dollar. I've already talked to Don Huffines, who's going to be our comptroller candidate. I want to open up all the books. I want to know where the money came from. I want to know where the money's going. Because if you follow the money, you're going to find the corruption. And we need to do that in Austin and D.C. DOGE is a good-sounding concept, and I support it. I want a DOGE Austin, too. But you need the power of the Office of the Attorney General, who has power on public corruption, to pursue all of this. You expose it, because we have got to stop empowering people to be able to use taxpayer money in their offices to be able to carry out policies, programs, and all sorts of grift and do it in a way that is undermining the strength of the state of Texas, not just across the country. It's real right here in Texas, and I will absolutely go after it as Attorney General.
0: So the second question is, will you use your office, your powers, to do everything you can to stop Sharia law from becoming reality in the state of Texas and the United States of America?
1: Yeah, Glenn, and this is probably the single most important issue we face. And you and I have talked about it on your show. We are big believers and staunch defenders, and we'll die on the hill to defend our rights given to us by God that were codified in the Bill of Rights, but they're not given to us by the Bill of Rights, right? I think it's really important. People need to remember that.
0: Right.
1: They are our rights. And our Constitution was the first document to recognize that and put it down in print form in the Bill of Rights. But absolutely, I'm going to stop the advance of the Islamification of the state of Texas, the Islamification of the United States. This is a political ideology masquerading behind the First Amendment in order to carry out a jihad against the West. And again, I'm not judging any one individual. I am judging a movement that wants to destroy Western civilization. As Charlie Kirk said, Islam is not compatible with Western civilization, and Sharia has no place here. As Attorney General,
0: right,
1: I will root it out.
0: ChipRoy.com. ChipRoy.com is his campaign website. Chip, thank you.
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11: I'm driving into work, and I'm looking up, and I'm noticing that somehow gas is at $4.99, so it's almost $5 a gallon, right? And I heard about it on the news today saying, you know, gas prices overnight went up 6 cents and 7 cents or whatever. And I'm like, holy crap, man. Feeling a little depressed, yes.
12: Well, I know. And right now, the average is $4.30 nationwide as of today. So, yeah, I mean, This is a bad thing.
10: Right after Clay and Buck on WTAQ.
0: If you like the last rant, you're going to love what I said at Ellis Island last Saturday. You can find that at glenbeck.com/torch. Become a Torch member now and see that speech from Ellis Island. It's really empowering. Every American needs to hear this message. Every American does. There was another message that was given by Marco Rubio. He was asked what his hope for America is. I want you to listen to what he said.
13: I got to ask you, what is your hope for America at a time such as this?
14: My hope for America?
13: And how do you personally deal with that?
14: Yeah, look, I mean, my hope for America is what it's always been. I think it's the hope I hope we all share. We want it to continue to be the place where anyone from anywhere can achieve anything, where you're not limited by the circumstances of your birth, by the color of your skin, by your ethnicity, but frankly, it's a place where you are able to overcome challenges and achieve your full potential. I think that should be the goal of every country in the world, frankly, but I think in the U.S., we're not perfect. Our history is not one of perfection, but it's still better than anybody else's history, and ours is a story of perpetual improvement. Each generation has left the next generation of Americans freer, more prosperous, safer, and that is our goal as well. But it is a unique and exceptional country, and as we come upon this 250-year anniversary, I think we have a lot to learn and be proud of in our history. It is one of perpetual and continuous improvement, where each generation has done its part to bring us closer to fulfilling the vision that the founders of this country had upon its founding.
0: By the way, anybody tells you the Supreme Court is political, you can tell them, yeah, they are. Listen to this. Looks like the Supreme Court decided the Louisiana case last October that should have been made public immediately, which would have changed everything. Justice Alito writes, constitutional question was argued and conferenced nearly 7 months ago. That means they waited an unusually long time. And to whose benefit is that? The Democrats. The leftists. So stop preaching about how great this Supreme Court is for the MAGA right. They just did you a massive favor and held this back for 7 months.

0: You've been hearing about the struggles with the country's housing market for a couple of years now. 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
7: 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You'll never run dry. And I hope that you are taking seriously some of the things that we're talking about, that you can change your health. It's so simple. Your diet today, and if you are ill, or if you have any one disease, high blood pressure, obesity, cardiovascular disease, all these conditions that are being treated by drugs are caused by your diet. What you eat is causing the illnesses and diseases that you have. They're really not diseases. The drug companies like to call them diseases so they can be the only ones to treat diseases, and so they have a monopoly on treating your conditions, but actually they are only metabolic disorders. So if you have any kind of cardiovascular disease, high blood pressure, type 2 diabetes, obesity, all these conditions are based on what you are eating. So you have to change your diet. If you're eating lots of carbohydrates, bread, potatoes, rice, grains, all these types of products that are made out of white flour, sugar, seed oil, are causing all your diseases and all of your inflammation. So I'm sure you might be paying a price to pay for drugs that are anti-inflammatory, or even natural products that are anti-inflammatory. But if you really want to reduce inflammation and to regain your health and reduce these metabolic disorders, you have to change your diet, because your current diet is causing these conditions. You can't just lower the calories or lower the portions. You're still eating the same food that is causing diseases or metabolic disorders. The best and most healthiest diet is a low-carb

of energy. Then it comes crashing down by the amount of insulin that is released from the pancreas to bring that blood sugar level down. But over time, could be 10, 20 years, maybe 30 years of constantly eating sugar and carbohydrates, driving your blood sugar level up. Correspondingly, driving your insulin up. So now you have high blood sugar level, high insulin levels, and that is the key to the lock to unlock all these metabolic disorders. So change to a low carb diet, high fat diet. Yes, fat. That's good for you. That's not harmful. That's not going to make you sick. That's not going to give you a heart attack. That's not going to give you a stroke. We need fat. It's an efficient fuel for our body. So if you can't mix them, you can't mix carbohydrates and fats in the same diet. You got to get rid of the carbohydrates. Drive them down lower. If you're really, really, really sick, you may have cancer. Your carbohydrates should be about 20 grams a day. Average in America, it's 150 grams per day. And I know many Americans, because of their diet and their conditions, they're probably eating 300 to 400 grams of carbohydrates daily. And if you want to really be healthy, if you're really, really sick, make your carbohydrate drop down to at least 20 grams per day. That's not much, but you need that break to get your health back where it should be. And maybe you can get it back up to 40 or 50 once you have arrived at a very healthy state. But it should be at least 50 to 20. And then fats and good quality proteins. No sugar. Lower your carbs. You don't need them. There are essential amino acids from protein. There are essential fatty acids from fats. There are no essential carbohydrates. We don't need any carbohydrates. That's causing all of our illnesses in America. We're going to be bankrupt by our health because we are eating the wrong diet since 1977. When they scared us about fats and then they reversed it to carbohydrates. In the 1960s, people were very, very healthy. They ate fats. They had steaks. They had butter. They had cream. They ate all the good things. Today, we are afraid of fats. But they're healthy, as long as we're healthy. Fats. No seed oils. No margarine. Turn that all the way around. Butter, cream, lard, bacon grease. All the good fats. That's how we can regain our health. And today, we're going to talk about a variety of topics. How to build your brain. We'll talk about that momentarily. And what about ultra-processed foods? What do they cause? And strength training keeps your muscles younger, healthier and younger. And what is the number one drug in America? And the effect of sugar on anxiety levels. The most common nutrient deficiency. Here's a reminder. I'll keep reminding you because I think you're spending money where you don't need to. Save your money or spend it on the best quality supplements you can afford. And what about help for your aching, painful joints? Well, we have lots more, but we'll probably get halfway through and we'll run out of time. So we have lots of things to do for you today. And I hope that you do something every day to make yourself healthier. How to build your brain. What do you need to build your brain? Everyone.

0: needs omega-3 fatty acids. Omega-3 fatty acids are the building blocks of cells, especially the brain. 60% of the brain is fat. And 90% of omega-3 content of the brain is DHA omega-3. So if you have a very low level of DHA, you may have difficulty with depression, ADHD, learning disabilities, increased risk of dementia, Alzheimer's disease. DHA and the intake of that component of DHA from omega-3 fatty acids is critical, extremely critical during pregnancy and for the infant that will soon be born. So supplementation for the mother and for the infant with EPA and DHA, omega-3 during pregnancy and infancy, improves motor skills and raises mental development scores in children, even after, several years after. That's the way to start them on the development of their brain. Omega-3s for lifelong brain health. That's the way you have to look at it. We're not doing something just short term. What we need to do is work on long term remedies for lifelong brain health and physical health. A new study looks at the effects of omega-3 intake and the markers of brain aging in middle-aged people. Here's a clinical trial, which included over 2,000 people. The average age of these 2,000 people was 46. Researchers measured the concentration of EPA and the DHA in their red blood cells, took MRI scans of their brains, and gave them tests of mental function, like memory, processing, speed, and reasoning. The result of this test, clinical study, the participants in the study with little or no evidence of omega-3 fatty acid had the worst mental function. Even a small amount of EPA and DHA improved mental function, with the people with the highest levels having the best results for reasoning, cognitive thinking ability. This is your brain. You want your brain to be as healthy as possible for your lifetime. We're talking about reducing dementia, Alzheimer's disease, cognitive function improvement, skills improvement, learning skills. These are all valuable. Now, better than fish oil, yes, there is fish oil, stinky fish oil, burping up fish oil. There's better than fish oil for omega-3 fatty acids from salmon. It's a phospholipid blend of omega-3 from salmon. All fish oil is triglyceride-based, but you're looking for a phospholipid-based omega-3 from salmon, especially from the head of the salmon. Not the body. In fact, the body of the fish is where all the toxins are concentrated. All the heavy metals are concentrated in the body or the fillet of the fish. They're concentrated there. But in the head of the salmon, very clean, pure and safe for everyone, even including pregnant women and children and even infants. Omega-3 bound to phospholipids, not fish oil triglycerides. You know, we don't want a high triglyceride. It's the worst fat for our health. Now, we want a 2-to-1 ratio. We want more DHA than EPA. Because DHA is especially important for developing babies. Mom, think about this. This is one of the most important critical nutrients during pregnancy. Efficient transport, well absorbed, allows for a much, much smaller dosage because it's 10 times better absorbed. 10 times. Phospholipids in their own right are very healthy for the body, especially for the brain. There's 5 phospholipids in the head of the salmon. The same phospholipids, the same ratio of the phospholipids that are found in the human brain. You're just replacing those as we use up or we do not have enough foods that supplies the EPA and the DHA. Unless you're eating a lot of fish, you're not going to be able to get enough EPA and DHA. But also a source of peptides, which have health benefits in their own right. They play a huge role in reducing anxiety, heart disease, inflammation, and much, much more. There's minimal processing, no heat, pressing, or chemical solvents. And it's a solid form, not an oil. So no problems with rancidity. Fish oil can go rancid. And you may not even know it because fish oil in itself doesn't taste very good. So you may not even know that it's rancid. And no need to swallow spoonfuls of this oil. Just take 1 or 2 daily servings of salmon, EPA, and DHA from the head of the salmon. That's where the natural phospholipids occur in the entire body of the fish. This makes us, especially our mental health, especially makes our mental health much more beneficial because we are replacing some of the phospholipids, EPA and DHA, that we may have lost or not even getting in a daily basis. Ultra-processed foods, what's bad about them? Well, they cause polyps. What are polyps? Well, 75% of colorectal cancer starts as a polyp. A polyp is a growth in the intestines. Begins as a harmless clump of cells on the intestinal wall. Over time, some polyps will become cancerous. And there's a strong link between harmful bacteria in the intestines, dysbiosis, and the formation of cancerous polyps. A recent new study shows that women who eat a lot of ultra-processed foods have a 45% increased risk of developing cancerous polyps, which can eventually turn into cancer. But they start as polyps. They're not cancerous yet, but give them time. Now here's a good prevention plan. Our goal is inflammation-free intestines full of healthy microflora. That means a good bacteria. We need good bacteria in the intestinal tract. We need a really healthy diet. Real food. Not bagged food, packaged foods, boxed foods, canned foods. We need real food, not ultra-processed. And microflora, the natural probiotics that should be replenished in the intestinal tract on a daily basis. At least 20 billion daily. And we need them from three very strong human strains of bacteria. Lactobacillus plantarum, Lactobacillus rhamnosus, and Bifidobacterium bifidum. These three are the most powerful, natural three probiotics that are healthy for our intestines. And we should have at least 20 billion. Now, these are natural anti-inflammatories, along with planting all these bacteria in the intestinal tract. Now, we could also use anti-inflammatories naturally, obtained natural anti-inflammatories, like curcumin and boswellia. Both have many clinical studies on their ability to reduce inflammation, stop cancer, and treat inflammatory gut diseases like IBS and Crohn's disease. Now, the one I like is 750 milligrams of curcumin complex, standardized to 500 milligrams of curcuminoids, and then blended with turmeric essential oils, which increases the absorption of curcumin by at least seven times stronger. And then 500 milligrams of boswellia extract with at least 10% AKBA, the key compound in boswellia. So this is a prevention plan. Make sure that you seed your intestinal tract with healthy bacteria, the probiotics, the Lactobacillus plantarum, Lactobacillus rhamnosus, and the Bifidobacterium bifidum. These are three natural probiotics. They are healthy for a period of 2 years. Shelf life. They do not need to be refrigerated. So it's nice to carry when you travel. Nice to know that you don't have to have refrigeration. They'll be healthy for a long time, up to 2 years. There's no dairy in the products. They're dairy free. They don't have to worry about if you have an allergy of dairy. Very healthy for you. Now, are you doing any strength training? You may want to. Cardiovascular exercises like running, treadmills, bike, swimming, they're good, but they're not as good as strength training. Resistant training. Why? Because it keeps your muscles younger. Strength training versus endurance training for building muscle fiber. You know, as we age, our muscle mass decreases approximately 3 to 8% per decade. Every 10 years, we are losing 3 to 8% of our muscles, just doing nothing. It's just going to automatically occur where we'll get weaker, our muscles will deteriorate, we'll lose our tone, and that's why some people look terrible when they get into their 80s and 90s. because they have lost all their muscle tone. So we lose 3 to 8% per decade, every 10 years, starting around the age of 30. And this rate of decline will even be higher after the age of 60. Hang on, my friends. I've got to pause here for a moment. But when I come back, I'm going to tell you what researchers are finding today. How researchers compared muscle fiber in fit athletes. We'll talk about this. Just how to strengthen your body. So don't go away. I'm not going anywhere. I'm going to be back right after this short pause. We'll be back here until the top of the hour. Lots more information coming your way. A lot of good things that you will want to hear. So stay where you are. And if you have to leave, have a fantastic and wonderful and beautiful day.
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0: Welcome back, my friends. This is Terry Naturally with our second portion of the program on Terry Talks Nutrition. We talk about our brain health. We're talking about resistance. Strength training versus endurance training, which is better? Well, we found that through researchers that compared muscle fibers in fit athletes over the age of 70 to muscle fibers in young active athletes under the age of 30. Now, strength training, that doesn't mean you're going to be lifting deadlifts, bench presses, powerlifting. It's going to mean that you're going to be training your body to be stronger. And you can only use the weight that is comfortable for you. If it's 5 pounds, it's more than you would have if you didn't do anything. Or 10 pounds or 15 pounds. Don't worry about the amount of weight you use. But if you use 8 to 12 reps, with each set, 8 to 12 reps. Now, strength training, not endurance training, keeps your muscles young and strong. You want to get off the toilet by yourself. You don't want somebody in there pulling you off the toilet. You don't want somebody to take you out of bed. You don't want somebody to take you off a chair. You want to be strong the rest of your life. Your entire life. So muscle fiber of older strength trained athletes was almost identical to young adults with barely any muscle loss. older endurance athletes had 5 times more muscle loss and 10% less of type 2 muscle fibers, the type of muscle used for quick energy, like picking up a heavy box. You want to be strong. You want to be healthy. You want to be fit. And you want to be like that the rest of your life. And that's what strength training does versus endurance training. Endurance training is running or biking or swimming or rowing. They're all good, but you still have to use some strength training, resistance training, along with cardiovascular training. Keep your muscles strong, healthy, and fit. Now, what drug is the strongest drug in America? Selling, that is. Not healthy. What is the number one drug in America that is the most often, frequently prescribed? Just one. And it's still at the top of prescription drugs. For almost a decade, statin drugs have been the most commonly prescribed drug in the U.S. For almost a decade, 10 years, statin drugs have been the most commonly prescribed drugs in the U.S. About 100 million prescriptions are written for it every year. And the best estimates of sales dollars for this drug are somewhere between $1 billion a year, just in the U.S. $1 billion just in the U.S. And it doesn't work. And there are too many side effects. And they keep lowering what they consider to be the healthiest level of cholesterol. At one time it was 300. So they had a large population of people to prescribe the drug to. Then they lowered it to 250 or 240. And they said, now we have more people to prescribe the drug to. Whoa, watch the till run up. Now they have it down to 200. And I just saw a report they want it down to 193. The lower the cholesterol level is, the more side effects, the more heart attacks, the more strokes, the more heart disease. And they said, after statin drugs came out, oh, we don't need to have more heart surgeons. We have the cure for heart disease and heart attacks. It's the prescription drugs for lowering cholesterol. Heart disease will be unknown. Well, here we are with even a higher level of heart disease because they're doing nothing for it. Because statin drugs do not cure anything. They lower cholesterol. But to be healthy, you need more cholesterol. And after the age of 60, there should be no requirement for any prescription drug for lowering cholesterol. And why are there side effects? Like muscle pain, digestive issues, fatigue, dizziness, sleep issues, sleep problems, memory problems, and an increased risk of diabetes. Standard use of statin drugs has been reported to increase the risk of type 2 diabetes by about 10%. And a newly published study reports that the higher the statin dose, the greater the risk. And for people with already elevated blood sugar levels, statin drugs used daily tipped them over to the line of diabetes. There are side effects and no real known value. The drug companies are laughing all the way to the bank. Next, you'll want it down to 150. And we need cholesterol. Every cell in our body requires cholesterol. The brain only weighs 2% of the body weight, but uses 25% of the cholesterol. All of our natural hormones, including vitamin D, are manufactured by cholesterol or out of cholesterol. We need it. We can't live without it. We would die without it. And they're trying to lower it because they have brainwashed everybody, including doctors, to prescribe statin drugs as a new way to eliminate cardiovascular disease. It never has happened. Never will happen. Now, does that make you anxious? Well, so does sugar make you anxious. There's a great effect of sugar on the levels of anxiety. And it sure makes teens anxious. Researchers looked at the results of multiple studies analyzing sugar consumption and anxiety rates in teens. They found that teens with the highest consumption of sugar drinks were 34% more likely to experience anxiety versus kids who drank few or no sugar sweetened drinks. Might be hard to find anybody who doesn't drink sugar drinks in this crazy world. Teens may not realize how much sugar they are getting when they choose coffee drinks with syrup. Or like some of these coffee shops, 16 teaspoons of sugar in their drink. Also in the sports and energy drinks. A standard Starbucks vanilla latte contains 35 grams of sugar. That's 8 teaspoons of sugar, which is 17% more than a candy bar. A 20-ounce can of Red Bull contains 63 grams of sugar, which is equal to more than 2 candy bars in one drink. And most times it's fructose. Fructose made from corn, the most deadly sugar possible. High fructose corn syrup. Bad sugar of all the sugars that you can possibly put into your body. Now here's one of the most common nutrient deficiencies. Here's something you really want to pay attention to. It has a huge effect on the health of your body, and it'll cost you pennies a day. So here you know, do you know that the most common nutrient deficiency in the United States? What do you think it is? Well, yes, some of you are right, and some of you are wrong. Vitamin D, like dog, vitamin D3. The second most common deficiency is iron, especially women. Around 66% of Americans have low or deficient levels of vitamin D3. D2 is only about half the value of D3. I don't know why, but so many doctors prescribe D2. Why? I have no idea. Only because that's all what drugstores carry. They don't want to carry the natural form of vitamin D. And that's D3. Vitamin D is required to build bones and muscles and to help calcium absorption and to aid in regulating blood pressure. Vitamin D3 also helps strengthen skin cells and reduces inflammation, helps to treat inflammatory skin conditions, including eczema or eczema, acne, and psoriasis. And it stimulates hair follicles to grow for thick hair. Low levels of vitamin D3 have also been linked to alopecia, an autoimmune disease which causes extreme hair loss. Prevents dementia. Older adults who took a vitamin D3 supplement were 40% less likely to develop Alzheimer's disease. Vitamin D should be taken by everybody. We just don't get enough in our diet. Yes, our body will make some, but we have to have adequate levels of cholesterol, and we have to have sunshine, and we have to be halfway naked so the sun can shine on our skin. Because the cholesterol that's underneath the skin is radiated by the sun, transferred into a natural source of vitamin D. So we don't have enough sources of vitamin D3. I think everybody should supplement with vitamin D. We don't need everything, but this one I would absolutely say. Vitamin D is one of the most important. Now I'll give you some signs why you might want to think about or view on your own that will tell you if you're low on vitamin D3. Signs of low or deficient vitamin D3 are not always obvious. But here are some signs that may include: are you sometimes confused easily? Do you experience brain fog? Do you have weak, sore, painful muscles, especially in kids? Do you have fatigue and tiredness, exhaustion? Do you have bone and joint pain, bone loss, or misshapen bones in cases of severe deficiency? But you can have your doctor do a blood test to see what your level of vitamin D is. And I would highly recommend it. I know many people buy 5,000 units of vitamin D. But is that enough? If you don't take enough, it's not going to do the job. So you want to know what your level is. And the only best way to find out your level is to talk to your doctor to do a blood test to indicate what your vitamin D3 level is. And you might want to boost it up. Talk to your doctor. Check with your doctor. Now, how much and what kind should you use? Well, as I mentioned throughout the discussion, D3. That's a human form of vitamin D3. D2 is a plant form. Sounds great that it comes from plants, but it's D2. And it's not absorbed very easily. Only about half is absorbed. So researchers compared supplemental vitamin D3 and D2, 600 IUs or a placebo in 335 women during two consecutive winters. The results: the placebo group saw a 25% decline. That means less vitamin D levels. Vitamin D2 the group had a 34% increase in vitamin D2. But vitamin D3 group had a 75% increase in vitamin D. Vitamin D3 was twice as effective at increasing vitamin D levels. Experts recommend at least 5,000 IUs of vitamin D daily for most people. After your test, you might find you need 10,000 or 15,000. I don't know. But only your test will show what you may need. This is really important that you get the right level of vitamin D. That vitamin D3 is so much more effective than D2. But all the drugstore vitamin Ds I've seen are D2. Why? Maybe they're cheaper. I don't know why they do it. But you want the human source of vitamin D3, not D2. And you might want to get at least 5,000, not 600 or 1,000 or 2,000, 5,000 minimum. But you should check your levels. In fact, you should take 5,000 IUs of vitamin D for maybe 2 months. And then go to your doctor for a vitamin D level check. And you may not have any. It's possible. I've seen it happen. Because 5,000 was not enough. So you don't want to under the level of natural vitamin D. You want to get to the level that you are most sufficient with. 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Selling counterfeit products. Yes, counterfeit. They're taking real quality products. They're copying the labels, copying the box, if it's in a box. They're copying all the packaging on a product. And when you open up the product, it's not the same color. It's not the same capsule. It's not Everything is different. And you don't know what it's spiked with. It could be spiked with drugs. A lot of these companies that are selling online counterfeit products are coming out of Pakistan, China, some of the Asian countries. People are looking for ways to increase their income. So they're making up products. And sometimes you can even see they misspell the English words. Or they misuse the English words. You have to check these labels really, really carefully. But go to your health food store. They know their products that they carry. They know the manufacturers. They know the sales reps. They know the questions they should ask before they carry the product. And they're, in most cases, using the same products themselves. They're not going to use those products themselves if it's adulterated or spiked or a counterfeit product. So they're in direct contact with the seller, manufacturing company that has a trusted, a good reputation and uses the products that they themselves will want to use. So be careful when you buy online. It doesn't make any sense. You think you're saving some money, but if you're putting that product in your body, why would you want to save money? I mean, of course, if you had the same product at a lesser price, yes, of course. If they gave you 20% off or whatever. Yes, yes, yes. Don't miss my representation of saving money. I want you to save money, but I want you to save it on an exact, healthy, not counterfeit, not spiked, not adulterated, not drug product, but a healthy product that is good for you. If you've got a discount, somehow you've earned a discount, then take it. But be careful if you see a product that is majorly discounted. It could be adulterated, because a lot of these people that are just trying to make money don't care how much they make on each sale. They're just supplementing their income. Be careful. So with that, my friends, I'm all out of time. Time to think about next week. I'll be back here. Same time, same station. On the next weekend, I'll be back here to give you more information as to how you can make yourself healthy. Because, you know, you and I are the only ones responsible for our health. The doctor doesn't know anything about health. The drug companies don't want you to be healthy. They make money on sick people. They want you sick. They'll find any way they possibly can to make you sick. And then they lower the amount of time or dosages, or they're just trying to make more money. When they're making billions and billions of dollars annually, just one drug, they're making $1 billion a year. So be careful of what you put into your body. But then, my friends, say a prayer for this crazy, crazy world. And God bless you, my friends. God bless this great country.
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10: William Martin had been taking piano lessons since age 4. He was very good when he became a teenager. William was also a good student, but his family needed money. Even though he was underage, he played piano in bars around Long Island for extra cash, and his bar gigs went later and later into the night and early morning. William would sleep in and would miss school. By his senior year, he didn't have enough credits to graduate. He was told that if he wanted his diploma, he'd have to go to summer school. By then, he was writing songs and sending demos to record companies. He told his high school principal, "I'm not going to Columbia University. I'm going to Columbia Records." 2 years later, he would release his first album. 2 years after that came Piano Man for William Martin Billy Joel, who is 77 on this day, May 9th. And on this day, prioritize the things that are most important to you. I'm Chris Conley.
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14: Good morning, Appleton, Green Bay, Fox Valley. Welcome to Your Retirement Radio. This is Sam Duell, joined in studio this morning, as always, by Andy Schooler and Luke Van Abel. How are we doing this morning, crew?
15: Great. Doing great.
14: Everybody good to go here?
15: We are all set.
14: We are going to kick this off with some really fun stuff and actually some good news for those of you that are listening to us and hear us every weekend on WTAQ. Those of you that tune into the television programs every weekend, enjoying life here in the beautiful Fox Valley. Good news is, if you don't want to relocate in retirement, that is perfect because Appleton and the Fox Valley are listed among Investopedia's top 100 places to retire. They base this on everything from affordability to walkability to healthcare. But those of you that live here know that. We say that all the time, that you know we put up with the Wisconsin winters for the six, seven, 8 months of weather we get just because it is such an amazing place to live. But Luke, we find that when people work with us, when they come in, there's specific reasons that they stay there. And I just wanted to spend some time with all three of us this morning, kind of talking about financially how we help people and how we help them continue the same lifestyle that they enjoy here. So what's some of your key takeaways about the Fox Valley in general?
15: Well, I think the first one is, you know, if you do any traveling outside of the Fox Valley, you realize just how affordable the housing is, how affordable. I mean, I know things are getting more expensive and it doesn't feel like it if you compare it to 20 years ago. But if you travel anywhere else and look at real estate, you know, the cost to live here is relatively low. The average prices of homes is, you know, well under the national average. I think the average house in Appleton is under 300,000 and the national average is, you know, maybe 360 or something like that.
14: Yeah.
15: So I think that helps people going into retirement because by and large, people are getting maybe debt-free, and so they don't have that housing debt. And even if they do carry some debt, it's reasonable. And that lower cost of housing allows them to allocate more of that money into other areas, you know, hobbies, you know, the grandkids, whatever they want for their lifestyle in retirement. It really frees up quite a bit of capital. And, you know, a lot of other parts of the country, it's so much more costly, that really can constrain people's budgets and what they have available for more discretionary things.
14: Yeah. Yeah. So, I mean, it's a relatively affordable place to live. And Andy, I think one of the other things that, that really draws people and keeps people here is kind of the cultural experience here, because from a cultural perspective, a dining perspective, I mean, between Appleton, Green Bay and Oshkosh.
16: Yep. More can you ask for?
14: There's just an awful lot of stuff to do. No matter what you're into.
16: Well, and, you know, coming from the West Coast, by comparison, it gets harder and harder for me to go out West because I thoroughly enjoy the people in the community that's here.
14: Yeah.
16: I enjoy the mindset of the people that's here. It's very common sense. It's very down to earth. People are great savers. Going back to what you were saying, Luke, like, I think it's just an easier place to exist, not in the winter, but overall, it's a much easier place to exist, raise a family, have a good lifestyle, you know, be able to reward yourself by the time you get to retirement because people are just much more down to earth and common sense.
15: And are you seeing your friends out there, Andy, moving out? Because I know the numbers in California show like a net exodus.
14: Yeah.
16: It's actually plateaued out there, which is fascinating. But yes, for many years, it's been an exodus. It's kind of staggered or stagnated at this point in time. I hear them talk.
15: About moving?
16: Yeah, I wish we could move. There's no way we could do it. I wish we could move. You know, just the crazy taxation that you see out there on everything.
14: Oh, and the unaffordability. I mean, gasoline.
16: 45% higher cost of living overall. Like 45. So take your budget now and dang near cut it in half. And that's what you get to live on out there.
14: Yeah.
16: And it's insane. It's like, I don't like going back as much because it is.
14: And you're from. Basically, you're from rural California, if you will. I mean, it's northern California, and that is rural. That's farmers. They're growing
16: nuts and
14: fruit and all that sort of stuff.
16: Rice and all of that stuff.
14: But I guess fruit and nuts. That's kind of the way they describe it anyway.
16: It has been brought up that way. Yeah,
14: forgot that.
16: Yep.
14: No pun intended there.
16: And it's, you know, for the most part, yeah, there are really great things about it, but it's like I don't miss it here. I look at the green grass. I don't miss fire season. I don't miss the crappy breathing conditions that go along with fire season that's extended so much. And the
14: dry. Well, that's why you're here now. So
16: thank God.
14: And, you know, the other thing, guys, is Appleton's cultural energy. It's not just Green Bay, but the Investopedia article that showed in the top 100 specifically was talking about Appleton. And I think that's probably very true because it's for its size, for Appleton's size. I mean, there's just, if you're into art, there's so many different things you can do. I mean, the PAC is one of the primary examples. I mean, there's Broadway tours. It's special events. There's, you know, if you've got more of an intellectual curiosity, Appleton's the home to Lawrence University. I mean, Lawrence University puts on a lot.

0: sparse.
1: Yeah.
0: Because for those of us that have lived here for many, many years, I'm starting to notice the traffic ain't so relatively sparse anymore. Yeah. There's places, there's times you'll go, and my whole little weirdism for judging how heavy traffic is how many lights do I have to wait through? And it's like, if you have to wait through more than one or two red lights, you're like, oh, this is ridiculous. This is like Chicago. What am I even doing here right now? But it is true. Traffic is relatively sparse. It's interesting to me where I always talk about things in terms of how long it takes to get there instead of how many miles. Like, you know, to go from here to the Green Bay office is a half an hour. To go from here to the other side of town is a half an hour. And I think about that, and you know, you get into the major metropolitan areas, Milwaukee, Chicago, places like that, the Twin Cities. Yeah, may as well be riding a bike, because it's going to cost you half an hour to go, you know, three or four blocks. So, so that is very, very cool. Healthcare is good here. Healthcare is a must for retirees. One of the primary things that they focus on, and we have some world class healthcare facilities here, whether it be for cancer or for heart or whatever the case might be.
1: Mm-hmm.
0: Just world class. So we think that we're really, really, we're really, really blessed to be able to live in the Fox Valley. We're blessed to be able to do business here. I think most of you that have listened to this show for a while know we've been in the Fox Valley now, folks, for I think we're going on 25 or 26 years. We are you. We live the exact same lifestyle that you do. We go the same places. I buy my coffee at Quick Trip. I mean, we go the exact same places that you do. I don't think that there's anyone that is in the focused retirement business like Dual Financial Strategies is. And with the employees that we have and the advisors that we have, I do not believe that there's another firm in the Fox Valley that is more positioned to understand who you are than we are, because we've all lived here. Luke, you've been here your entire life. You were born.
1: Minus the military stint. Born and raised.
0: Born and raised here. Absolutely. Same thing. You know, Lake, born and raised here. I've been here. I've been in Wisconsin for 38 years now, I think, something like that.
2: Maybe more than that.
0: I think it's even more than that. Yeah, maybe 40 years now. Andy, you've been here for, since what, 12?
2: Yeah.
0: 13, 14 years you've been here now?
2: Yeah.
0: So anyway, we just
1: turned in a Wisconsinite out of you.
0: That happened a long while ago.
2: When I originally came here, and there's tractors driving down the roads, and I was just like, oh, this is what it used to be at home. Like, oh, this is a good thing. I like it here.
0: Yeah. Well, it took me forever to get her out of the habit of having to basically lock and chain everything down. I remember one of the first times that we went somewhere and I didn't lock the car.
1: Yeah.
0: I don't even remember where we were. Maybe the Fox River Mall. I mean, this was many years ago, but for some reason I didn't lock the car. Or something I didn't lock. I don't remember what it was. And you're like, are you leaving that way? I'm like, well, yeah. She's like, are you kidding me? You can't leave that unlocked. I'm like, babe, trust me.
1: Yeah.
0: It'll be there when
2: Wisconsin.
0: We come back.
2: That was your classic. It's Wisconsin.
0: It's Wisconsin. It's like, you know, one of my favorite Wisconsin stories about trust has to do with Three Girls Dairy.
2: Oh.
0: Up in Freedom.
2: Yep.
0: Then they have the
1: Guernsey Girls.
0: Guernsey Girls. I'm sorry. Thank you. Guernsey Girls Dairy. And then they have the little shop. Used to have it, I think. I'm not sure if it's still there. Right across from Fox Valley Golf Course, where I play golf at. And it's all honor system. I remember the first time I went in there because Andy loved the cheese curds. And I went in there to get her some cheese curds when I was coming home. And you walk in there and there's nobody there. All of the product is there. The table is there. There's a whole basket full of money. And then there's just a sign-up sheet that says, hey, I took, you know, one bag of cheese curds. It was $8. I put $10 in and I took $2 out. Mm-hmm. And there were several hundred dollars in that basket that day. And when I took a picture of it and I sent it to friends that live in other places, I'm like, only in Wisconsin would you see this.
1: Right.
0: That somebody literally leaves a basket on a counter with several hundred dollars in it. All of their product is there. Everything is unlocked and it's all in the honor system. But because we live in the area that we live in, because it's special, because the people are special, no one would even consider taking money out of that basket. And I think if they did, anybody that owned the business or the people that own Guernsey Girls would probably just look at it and go, well, you know, that's the breaks, I guess. It's too bad for them because that's on them. It's not on us. So,
1: and it would be such the anomaly.
0: Such an anomaly. So anyway, we just wanted to bring you that little tidbit. I know that doesn't have a lot to do with retirement, but I think it does have everything to do with retirement. That's why we call it a retirement lifestyle, is because, folks, the retirement lifestyle is not just about your money. It's not just about how much you've saved. It's about your retirement experience. What's it like in retirement for you? Do you like where you live? Do you like the people that you're surrounded by? Do you like the access to all of the different cultural

0: are entertainment, are food things that fulfill you and that make you like being retired. We do not believe that there is a single better place to retire than the Fox Valley. And someday, if I retire, when I retire, maybe if I retire, the concept's kind of foreign to me, we would never leave. It's like we'd have no interest in living somewhere else. It's like right here in our little spot is perfectly fine with me. Hey, appreciate you tuning in this morning. 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Coming up. Talk about moving to a state that has no income tax might sound good in retirement, but Realtor.com points out that many states that tend to attract retirees, Florida, Tennessee, Texas, they tend to make up that revenue with other taxes. We're going to talk about that when Your Retirement Radio returns.
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0: Good morning. Hey, welcome back or welcome to Your Retirement Radio. If you're just tuning in, this is Sam Dual, Luke Van Abel, and Andy Schooler. 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Just click on that media tab. That'll show you where you're at. We'd invite you to come out and visit with us at one of our in-person events. Myself, Sam, Luke, Lake, we all do in-person educational events at the technical school in both Appleton and Green Bay. So look for one of those classes, but we'd love to talk to you. So when we left the prior segment where we were talking about the study that was released recently by Investopedia, and Appleton, Fox Cities was listed as one of the top 100 places to retire. You know, Wisconsin is not necessarily tax friendly. We're not the worst in the world, but we do pay some taxes. One of the benefits to retirees, though, Luke, in Wisconsin, is that the state of Wisconsin does not tax Social Security proceeds.
3: Right. And that's unique.
0: That is unique.
3: There's, what, 13 states in the United States that do not tax Social Security?
0: Yeah, the majority of them you would get taxed at regular tax levels. But
3: I can't believe you're actually saying that out loud.
0: Yeah, some people will move to no tax states. We had mentioned Tennessee is a very popular destination right now. Florida, Texas, none of those states have state income tax. But the thing you have to be careful of when you're looking at relocating is most, actually all of those states in some way, shape, or form, they make up for their lack of state income tax by creating revenue in other areas. Luke, what's some of the areas where a state like that, where someone, a retiree could get surprised? They move there and they're like, oh, I didn't know I had to pay for.
4: Yeah, you might want to check what your property taxes would look like in a state like Florida or Tennessee or Texas. You'd also want to check insurance rates.
0: Mm-hmm. Yes.
4: In particular with Florida, just because of all the hurricanes. I think it's something like 15% of the population in Florida does not even have homeowners insurance.
0: Really?
4: Likely because they are just priced right out of it. And maybe you go and you say, well, it's really not in the budget to have insurance, which of course can be detrimental in a whole different way.
0: Oh man.
4: It's a huge risk to take.
0: That's rolling a pretty big pair of dice.
4: Yeah. I mean, you probably have a better chance in Wisconsin not having homeowners insurance than you would in Florida.
0: Yeah.
4: The biggest risk up here is you maybe torch the place and it starts in fire.
3: Frozen pipes would actually be my guess up here, just from a standpoint.
0: For interior damage, I suppose.
4: Yeah.
0: You might
4: put a swimming pool in your basement, but.
0: Yeah. And that could add value. I mean, I'm just saying that could be. So, yeah, that can be a biggie. And Andy, as we said, some states do charge taxes on Social Security. So all of a sudden, if you go from Wisconsin, where you're paying no taxes on Social Security, you go to another state where you're paying, 7% tax on your Social Security. That's a pretty big number.
4: Right.
0: It's a pretty big number because
3: it can change a lot.
0: I mean, Social Security is at least a third of most people's retirement income.
4: Yeah.
0: So
4: 30-40%.
0: So that can make a tremendous difference on people. I think one of the other things that people don't understand when they go to another place is like vehicle registration. I can remember I grew up in Kansas. I haven't lived there for, again, 40 years, but I do specifically remember in Kansas, and it's still the same, that when you put your plates on your car every year, you're charged on the value of your vehicle every year. Mm-hmm. So, here you pay sales tax on the price of a vehicle in Wisconsin, but that's the last time you do it. But in other states, in many, many states, it's every year that you have personal property tax, right. And it's not just cars.
3: Right. Well, in California, does the same thing. So it's like, not only are you paying a super high absorbent rate for the purchase of the car and the sales tax on the car and a luxury tax, and then you've got registration. And it would not surprise me if most cars today, new cars, are over $1,000 for your registration.
0: Every year. Yeah.
3: And then you have to smog it on top of that.
0: Yep.
3: And
0: you have to have your
3: inspections. It's required to have it smogged before you can actually register it. So it's like you have these so many additional layers upon layers upon layers, and that's not even – we're not even talking about fuel. And
4: so the registration is like $85 here?
3: Yeah, generally.
0: I think it's $85.
4: It's like it could be like 10 times that.
3: Yeah, and it's all based on value of the car. So newer cars are going to pay even more.
4: Wow.
3: And every car that basically comes new is going to pass a smog already. Like we're already clean.
4: Right.
3: So then they have to pass this other level of clean.
4: Sure.
3: It's crazy. Yeah, it's
4: another revenue generator.
0: It's just everything.
3: Somebody.
4: Yeah.
0: Just everything. And as we mentioned before, property taxes, Texas, New Hampshire actually are the two highest property tax states in the nation right now. But we're seeing other states that are catching up to them very quickly because that's where they're getting it at. So if you're going to look at relocating, it's like everything else. We talk a lot about investing and how you have to look at your investing portfolio as a whole. And you have to look at how do all of the pieces intersect? What combinations do you have that makes it efficient or not efficient? Looking at relocating is absolutely no different because
4: right.
0: You're looking at a scenario here where you have to consider what's it going to cost me to live there when I go, because that's a part of retirement lifestyle. Now, the appeal may be that it's warmer, that there is longer seasons, whatever the case may be. You have to make the decision. But I do see, and I have seen over the last quarter century here, so many people that were completely fixated on taxes.
3: Yeah,
4: they're not going to pay any state tax, and that's
0: right.
4: The big allure to Florida or Texas.
0: Right.
4: Yeah.
0: And if you think about it, let's say you make, let's say you have $100,000 in taxable income in Wisconsin. that's $5,000.
4: Mm-hmm.
0: I mean, you're probably at a 5% tax rate.
4: Right.
0: That's $5,000.
4: Yeah.
0: So, yes, granted, it could be $5,000 over 20 years. Okay, that's $100,000 you saved. But we just talked in a previous segment about how housing costs, I think, is that a word? If it's not, it is now.
4: Yeah.
0: How housing costs.
3: The Urban Dictionary.
0: I clearly need more coffee. Someone put another pot on. How the housing costs in Wisconsin are relatively low compared to the rest of the nation.
4: Mm-hmm.
0: So if you go from Wisconsin and sell your house and you go to wherever you're going to go, Texas, and it costs you $100,000 in extra money to buy the house because it was so much more expensive, well, there went your tax savings.
4: Right.
0: So like everything else in retirement, we just want people to look at this relative to what is real for them. I'm going to jump into a little early here. What would be our next segment, but I think we're going to want to do this one for two segments because it's so important to people. And we're talking about the hidden risks behind even the healthiest retirement account balances. And despite the, you know, the rockiness in the market this year, many of you are probably sitting on very healthy 401k balances. I mean, we are absolutely amazed at the number of people that walk into our office with seven-figure and seven-figure-plus 401k retirement balances.
4: Mm-hmm.
0: Very, very common for there to be 500,000, 750,000. That's very, very common in our world. But for whatever reason, we tend to attract the higher net worth million-dollar-plus 401k accounts. So these big balances are wonderful. In the fact that you have the money, you have it at your disposal, but it carries some hidden retirement risks. So we want to talk about that. We want to start out talking about that, and then we'll carry it into the next segment. But, I mean, Luke, a big 401k balance, it could guarantee a comfortable retirement, or maybe not.
4: Yeah, or maybe not. You know, one of the things you have to consider, in some ways a good problem to have, but it brings up the topic of taxes in a big way.
0: In a big way.
4: Because largely the families that we're seeing, we know the majority of families out there that have been saving and investing for 20, 30, 40 years, you have that money in accounts that's going to be taxed in the future.
0: Yes.
4: And not only is it going to be taxed, they are going to dictate that you have to take out a portion of that money when you become a certain age in the form of a required distribution. So
0: yes.
4: That is forced income. Forced income at a minimum level. It doesn't matter if you say, I mean, we run into so many families that we serve where they don't need all the required distribution.
0: No.
4: They don't want it necessarily. It just piles up in their savings account. And so that forced distribution in your 70s can be a bit of a tax burden. It could push you into a new tax bracket. As we increase into new tax brackets, that comes with a higher tax rate because of the way we're taxed. And so these are all things that need to be accounted for as you go into retirement and even before retirement. That's why it's key that you have discussions with us when you're in that retirement red zone, which is really a couple years before you're planning to retire, because there might be some things that you can do to mitigate some of that risk prior to retirement and in retirement.
0: Yeah, absolutely. So we want to give you as many tools as we can to deal with this. We're going to talk about taxes in retirement. We're going to talk about your 401k balances when we come back here just very shortly. But I want to direct you to one of the educational pages that we have. It's called DuelTaxTest.com, D-U-E-L-L TaxTest.com. If you want to jump on there, it's very simple. It'll ask you for just a little bit of information and some account balances, what your expected rate of return is, your age, so on and so forth. 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You'll be shocked at the numbers. 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That number is 866-203-7486. But when we come back, we're going to talk more about why you need to be thinking about taxes on your 401k plan sooner rather than later. Your Retirement Radio will be right back.
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0: Good morning. Your Retirement Radio, you have tuned in to today. Thank you so much for spending part of your weekend morning with us. This is Sam Duell with Duell Financial Strategies, joined this morning by Luke Van Abel and Andy Schooler in studio with me. We're talking about 401k balances, IRA balances, and the concept of taxes on them, because this is money that you've never been taxed on before. You've never paid a penny's worth of income tax on this. You've paid no federal tax on it. You've paid no state tax on it. And when you start taking money from those accounts, that is taxed at ordinary income levels. In other words, the tax level that you have on that money is just the same as if you still had a job. Mm-hmm. Ordinary income would be what you would get if you're working and you get a W-2. If you're a contract employee and you receive a 1099, you get taxed at the fullest and highest tax rate that your bracket allows. So let's talk about the tax implications on that, some of the things that you can do to maybe mitigate that issue. And in general, Andy, as we start off this segment, I want to spend some time talking about what we call forced income, because there's going to come a point in time where you have these IRAs, these 401ks, and whether you want to take the money out or not, it's going to be forced upon you. Andy, how do they do that? How could they possibly force you to take income?
3: Well, to touch on what Luke had just said in the last segment at the end, there is a number of factors, but the number one thing I think most people in this area are and have some concerns about is having to take that required minimum distribution. And so that, you know, those have been around for a while, you've been saving, and so you've heard this age change. It used to be 70 and a half that you would be have to start taking out your required minimum distribution. There's some catches with that, if you will. It's like now you have to have it out. You may have to do it twice in the first year if you, you know, didn't take it out your birthday year, but it has to be done before April 15th. But anyways, you have to take money out at a certain percentage, and that's going to continue into perpetuity as long as you have money in an IRA. And so now the age is 73, that is going to go up to 75, I believe. And so that means that you are going to have to take out this additional money. Most of you don't need it. And so what do you do with that, and how do you deal with that? Because that can change things. Like, it could change your Medicare premiums. It can change your tax bracket that you're in. It can change. I mean, I remember when I was working at the bank a long time ago, the investment guy that we had there was like, oh, don't worry, you'll be in a lower tax bracket. That is not what we see today.
0: Yeah.
3: You guys come in and sit down with us. That is not what we see. You are generally in the same tax bracket that you were when you were working. And let's face it, you don't want to make a ton less money if you enjoy the lifestyle that you're living. Like, that's why you work so hard, is to enjoy your lifestyle. So it is something that we have to plan for. And the sooner that you start to make that plan, the better it will be, because you can actually take into account, perhaps do some things, especially while it's a known tax environment. So we know what the laws are right now. We can use things potentially like Roth conversions, maybe, maybe not. You can do donations. You can do gifting strategies. There's a number of different ways that you can diversify, truly diversify, using different asset classes, and figure out better systems for your family and your loved ones so that you can be as efficient as you can. Again, I think one of the biggest comments we hear at classes is, oh, I wish I would have known this information 10, 15 years ago.
4: Absolutely.
3: And so I think that's something, the sooner that you get on that, we have more people that are coming in their early 50s. Don't be afraid to pick up the phone and give us a call to sit down, because again, the sooner that you start to strategize this stuff, the better off you're going to be when you actually do sit down to retire.
0: Yeah, planning is key, Luke.
4: Planning is key. And, you know, one thing that comes with bigger, you know, we're talking about bigger balances inside of our pre-tax accounts. Bigger balances, you know, don't fix bad planning.
0: No, they exacerbate it,
4: yeah,
0: actually.
4: They really do.
0: They do.
4: And so some of you feel really comfortable because you've saved this nest egg, and maybe you're using the general rules of thumb as far as what you can pull out, and you're adding it to your Social Security and going, hey, we're going to be just fine. But you still need to plan. You all the more need to plan things like diversification, you know, exploring tools outside of your 401k that aren't limited in what you can invest in. You know, things like, you know, what is the tax exposure like we're talking about? What are the expenses?
0: Yep.
4: Because a lot of you don't know what your expenses are with your different accounts.
0: And it's difficult to find out if you don't have the right kind of software.
4: It is difficult, and our industry tends to hide things.
0: They tend to, absolutely. They'll make it difficult as possible for you to find.
4: Yes. And so, you know, bringing those things to the surface, all these things lead to keeping more of the money for you.
0: Yes.
4: You want the investments to work for you. You want them to be diversified. But above and beyond that, you know, if you're taxed less, that equals more money for you. If your expenses are lower or reasonable, or you're getting a great value for them, that is more money for you to use when you need it most, because, you know, retirement's not just about the net worth that you have. It's not just about that 401k account. It is now about income.
0: Yes.
4: And in some ways, preserving what you have so that it can last the next few decades.
0: Absolutely. And that's exactly why we call it the retirement lifestyle, because all of these things go together to define what your lifestyle is going to be like. And you are in 100% control of that. But folks, there's information that you have to have. You absolutely, without question, have to have the type of information that we provide to you, the education that we provide to you. Luke was talking about diversification within portfolios. Just getting a report showing how much you have in large cap stocks and medium stocks and small cap stocks, that's not a report. That's a historical snapshot is all that is. That has absolutely nothing to do with how you're positioned. Some of the key things that you need to know about your investment portfolio. The first thing you need to know is what we would call the window. And the window would be, how much volatility is in this thing? How much, what would I expect to see over any given 6 month period in time? How far down could this portfolio potentially go? How far up could it go? We also need to know, what is the anticipated rate of return? Is it paying dividends? But one of the things that gets overlooked, so many points that gets overlooked, that we use software that shows you this, first of all, is how efficient is it?
4: Mm-hmm.
0: Is the portfolio efficient? We run into this all the time where people think, well, look, I'm getting this rate of return of whatever it is. You pick the number that you want the rate of return to be. But we start looking into it, and it's so inefficient in the way that it works, is that it's getting that rate of return, but relative to the risk that you're taking, it should be considerably better.
4: Mm-hmm.
0: I've said this many times on this program. I've coined the phrase, the illusion of diversification, because you get this all the time. I just ran a scenario in our Riskalyze program here the other day, as about a week ago. Some folks that came in, I think they saw us on television. They came in, they're doing some pre-retirement planning. We were talking, both of them have a large 401k balances. It's still at their company. And when I ran this, they've got tons of different positions. They probably own 30 different quote unquote in asterisks things.
4: Mm-hmm.
0: But those 30 things are all doing basically exactly the same thing.
4: Yeah.
0: They could legitimately own a couple of them.
4: Yeah.
0: And they would see no different results than what they're seeing by owning 30 of them.
4: Mm-hmm.
0: And then to add insult to injury, for the level of risk that they're exposing themselves to, they are grossly underperforming mm-hmm. the relative risk benchmark.
4: Yeah.
0: Which is where I say all the time that everyone's portfolio, especially in times like this, when times are good and the markets are rocking and rolling, everybody's like, oh, my portfolio is doing great. I'm up, whatever, I'm doing fantastic right now. You're doing fantastic within the vacuum of your own portfolio.
4: Right.
0: But you've never compared it to what a portfolio with the exact same levels of risk exposure is doing.
4: Right.
0: And what we find 9.5 times out of 10, probably 9.9 times out of 10, is that you come into us, you think your portfolio is doing wonderful, and then we compare it to just a straight, non-biased, generic blended benchmark that carries the exact same level of risk as yours does, and you're grossly underperforming it. Now, I don't want to be flippant about this, but if you have $100,000 and you're underperforming a benchmark by 10%, well, you lost $1,000, okay? If you have $1 million or $2 million mm-hmm. or $3 million, which the vast majority of you that come in and visit with us do have, you underperform that benchmark by 10%, you just left $300,000 laying on the table.
4: Right.
0: And 10% is a relatively conservative number.
4: Yeah.
0: We see over lengths of time where it's much greater than that. So you have to know, how are you performing relative to your own risk tolerances? Are you actually diversified, or do you just have the illusion of diversification? What are your fees inside of your portfolio? These are the types of things that we provide for you when you come in for your own personalized retirement lifestyle review. We start off just talking. The first meeting, Andy and Luke, is by and large just a conversation.
4: Yep.
0: I can't tell you how many first meetings I do with you, and we don't even get around to looking at statements or anything else. It's more about finding out, would we be a fit for you? Do we have the same beliefs that you do? Would we fit in your life as your trusted retirement lifestyle advisors? And will you fit with us?
4: Yeah. Mm-hmm.
0: Are you a fit for us? We do things the way we do things, and that's the way we do things.
4: Mm-hmm.
0: And we want to work with like-minded people. We want to work for people who believe the same things that we do, people that have the same, the same thoughts that we do, and people that have the same purposes and goals that we do. So it's very, very important that we be a fit for you, but it's also extremely important that you be a fit for us. And if you're not, folks, we'll tell you, and there's no offense intended. It's just like not everybody gets along with everybody, and not everybody that walks in our door becomes a client of ours.
4: Mm-hmm.
0: As a matter of fact, the bar is pretty high. And if you're a fit, we'll tell you you're a fit, and we would be happy to work for you. And likewise, we expect the same out of you. If we're not a fit, tell us. I mean, who wants to get into a relationship like that? But the only way to find out is to call 866-203-7486. You're sitting on your couch. You're sitting in your car. You've been listening to this program for a long time now. Today's the day. Make the decision to make the positive change today. It's your retirement. It's your lifestyle. It should be watched by and taken care of by people who are like you. 866-203-7486. 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When we come back, we're going to talk about what's your retirement timeline and what should you be thinking about and when should you be thinking about it. All that when Your Retirement Radio returns.
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0: Good morning. Happy Saturday or happy Sunday, whichever day you happen to be listening to this program. So we are coming to you from the beautiful Fox Valley. If you've listened to the entire show, we kicked off today's program talking about how the Appleton, Green Bay, Fox Cities area was named Investopedia's top 100 places to retire. What a wonderful, wonderful recognition.
4: Yeah.
0: For an area the size of ours. You know, it's very interesting. As you all know, we work with some of the preeminent investment firms and people in the United States today. We're very blessed to be able to do that, very blessed to count ourselves among some of the top financial advisory firms in the country. And when we talk to other people throughout the United States, and these are people that are from Florida, Texas, you name it, they're from big metropolitan areas, and they look at our area and the things that we do in our area, most of them think that we're in some type of a major metropolitan place. It's like, oh, there must be a million people there.
3: Well, yeah. I think that's a common misunderstanding even about Green Bay.
0: Well, yeah, yeah.
3: Because we have the NFL team, and they think it's this
0: it's just massive
3: city,
0: yeah.
3: And it's not.
0: It's like, yeah, no,
3: yeah.
0: It's 100-ish thousand 20, people.
4: 20,
0: yeah. And when you look at the entire Fox Valley here, Appleton, Green Bay, you know, Suamico, De Pere, Kakana, you name it, just our area here from north to south, what is there, maybe 300,000 people?
4: Probably.
0: Maybe?
4: Yeah.
0: Something like that. It's not big at all. We're actually a very, very small town. We just happen to enjoy, access to very big city type things. So, attracts a lot of, good people. People, typically a lot of people born and raised here never leave here. Mm-hmm. They never go away. So they come through this experience in the Fox Valley, all the way up to the retirement. So let's talk about a little bit. What is your retirement timeline? Are you retiring in the next 10 years? Are you retiring in the next 5 years? We call the 5-year mark the retirement red zone because you really, really, really got to be getting your ducks in a row. Maybe you're going to retire in the next year. But let's spend some time talking about decisions that you might want to make. So let's focus on that 5 to 10 year out time frame, guys, and we'll try to get through as many of these as we can. The number one thing that people have to think about when they're getting ready to retire is the what do I have rule. Luke, what do they mean by the what do I have rule?
4: Well, you can't plan how to get where you want to go until you know from where you're starting,
0: yep.
4: First of all. So we have to understand where are the funds now? What are you going to have for retirement? So this is, you know, breaking it down into buckets. You know, there's kind of 3 different types of money. How much is in your pre-tax bucket? How much is in your Roth bucket? How much is in the other stuff bucket, you know, savings accounts, things like that. But then beyond that, I think one thing maybe 5 to 10 years out that people aren't thinking about is Social Security.
0: Yep.
4: And, you know, what is that benefit going to provide you? And I know many of you might be concerned thinking, well, Social Security is going broke and we're not going to have access to that. But this is the time to be going to SSA.gov.
0: Yes,
4: and
0: it is.
4: Looking up what are your benefits? What is your spouse's benefits at 62, at full retirement age, at 70 years old? Because that income bucket is going to play, like we talked about earlier in the show, maybe 30 to 40% of the income that you're going to have for retirement. So you need to understand what are you going to have at your disposal to pull from so that we can determine, are you on the right path? You know, are you saving enough? Do you have enough in those buckets then to be able to generate the income that you're going to need for your lifestyle? because, you know, generally what we find is that people do not want to take a huge pay cut going into retirement.
0: No. And you definitely want to be in retirement making sure you got more money than you got month.
4: That's right.
0: Yes. It's not a great place to arrive at.
4: Right.
0: You did that when you were in your 20s, so you don't need to repeat that when you're in your 60s.
4: Right. And a lot of people ask, well, when can I retire?
0: Yeah.
4: And then we say, well, anytime you want. It's staying retired that's the tough part.
0: Yeah. Exactly. So you can retire.
4: Got a lot more months left.
0: You can retire when you have access to more money per month than you have month.
4: Exactly.
0: Andy, what about the asset allocation assessment rule? What's that?
3: Well, I think this goes back to what you were saying. You know, why do we call it the retirement red zone? And so what really we're looking at is as you are in your last decade before you retire, the shift should really go from accumulation to probably preservation. And so being mindful about what you're doing, because let's face it, when that last paycheck is coming due, the ability to recoup those losses significantly goes down.
0: Yep.
3: So we have to take into consideration what that means to you and taking probably less risk as you get closer to your retirement date. And then, you know, things that you have to consider. If you're over 59, in most cases, you'd have to talk to your company, but in most cases, you might be able to do some sort of what's called a non-hardship distribution rule. And you could potentially take a portion of that money or a lot of that money out of your account because you are stuck in whatever asset classes, usually mutual funds that they give you in your 401k. And you could pull that out and go someplace else like working with us so that you have both, you're still participating in your 401k because you're still working, but you have a lot more options outside of your workplace 401k, 403b, 457, whatever you have. So it just gives you a bit more control to determine what your asset classes are going to be, what tools that you can use on that. So that's something definitely to consider is that you've got to get yourself into a little bit more of a defensive position and not just going all out. Now, you can go all out on small portions. I have no problem with that. But let's make sure that we are not in a situation where if the market crashes and takes a nosedive, which it could, that you are not in a bad position where 100% of your assets are locked into whatever you're doing.
0: Yeah, and that leads us really to the build a safety net rule. And the build a safety net rule basically is just saying that you need to have your retirement savings structured so that you have an absolute safety net under some portions of it to where you cannot get hurt. Now, that is a very interesting concept. It's one that we very, very, very seldom, I would almost venture to say that I've never seen anyone come in with us that had a true safety net built to where they were ready to go. But the way you build a safety net is to move to asset classes where you're not carrying any risk at all, or you're not carrying as much risk. So, you know, where would you be with a safety net? Well, if you wanted to carry some risk in a safety net, you could do things like bond laddering. You could do bond funds. Now, you have to understand, other than owning U.S. Treasuries, government bonds carry an inherent amount of risk because they can go up in value. They can go down in value. They are interest rate sensitive. They typically carry a lower level of risk. So we could build a bond safety ladder for you. If you wanted even more than that, you could go into what we call bond substitutes, and you could go into CDs. You could do money markets. You could do fixed annuities. You could do fixed index annuities. Those are all asset classes that carry no downside risk. They're, in most cases, the bank instruments are guaranteed by the banks. There are certain rules with insurance companies. If you're buying fixed annuities and fixed index annuities, state rules that they have to abide by. So those are typically considered complete safety nets because you are not exposing yourself to any downside market. That's the way to truly balance a portfolio. So you need to have these different asset classes. You need to have this fundamental thought. Shift in thought instead of just saying, should I be more conservative? It's not necessarily that you're more conservative. As Andy said, you may have portions of your portfolio that are still market-based, but they are absolutely positioned to make money. And that's kind of one of our fundamental philosophies, Luke, is that if you are going to be in the market, you need to be in the market to actually be in the market and have the market make you money.
4: Right.
0: If you want to be protected, then be protected. But unfortunately, people get into this idea of, oh, I'm going to be conservative in the market. And then they get conservative in the market. And depending upon what the market situation was, particularly if it was an interest rate thing, I've seen conservative investors lose more money in the market than aggressive investors simply because of the way they were positioned.
4: Correct.
0: It can absolutely happen.
4: It can happen.
0: But then we go to rule number four, Luke, the retirement income stress. From stress testing to stress less. What's that about?
4: Well, we have to understand that one of the risks, in addition to maybe the things that you're thinking of going into retirement, is sequence of return. And so that is just the risk that you might have a drawdown year or drawdown years early in retirement versus later in retirement. And the earlier they happen in retirement, the bigger the impact that it can have. So you want to have your income, you want to have your assets stress tested to determine, could your plan, could your needs, could your lifestyle weather various different storms that could come in time?
0: Yes.
4: And so there's ways to do this, to calculate, drawing on a lot of different scenarios of what the market could do to see out of those, what percentage of the situations are you okay? You know, we give the analogy of like you go up in an airplane and there's a 50% chance the thing doesn't make it to its destination and doesn't land on the wheels.
0: Yeah.
4: You know,
0: you might not take that flight.
4: Yeah, most people aren't getting on that flight.
0: Probably
4: so
0: not.
4: Same thing here. If we run analysis like this through simulations and it says that, well, 50-50, you don't make it through retirement with enough income, well, then we've got to do some other things.
0: I wanted to give a second thought to that.
4: Yes, absolutely.
0: And Andy, we got 1 minute left here. What about the time is right rule? Talk a little bit about Medicare and why that's important for people to start planning for.
3: Well, it's very important. I mean, if you're considering retiring at 62, for instance, now you've got this gap between having health insurance and before you can start Medicare. So Medicare, you can start at 65. But if you're 62 years old, what are you doing, A, to pay your bills, and B, where are you getting your insurance from in that three-year period of time? So that is definitely something that we have to consider. You have options like COBRA. COBRA is generally full price for that insurance that your company was paying a portion of and you were paying a portion of. So just be mindful of those prices. And then what is the current prices on Marketplace? So know that before you definitely, you know, decide to retire early and not have scoped that out, because that can change a lot for you and what is required of you in that duration, that time frame. It can be very expensive if you were a good earner. There are no subsidies, so you've got to pick up all of that bill now, and it can be quite awesome.
0: Yeah, and if you are looking at that Medicare puzzle, we do have an advisor in office. That's Lake LaChapelle. Lake focuses on Medicare as well as financial advisory work. But give us a call and we can talk to you about that Medicare too. Folks, we have got to go here. We appreciate you being with us so much this weekend. You've been listening to Your Retirement Radio, Dual Financial Strategies. 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For myself, Sam Duell, Luke Van Abel, Andy Schooler, we love talking to you every weekend. Catch us on TV. 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
7: There is something he is doing now that the Treasury Secretary, Scott Bessent, was not doing last week, which is sort of saying, well, in their heart of hearts, people know. Scott Bessent, who I generally like, but man, I was getting nervous about him a couple weeks ago. He was like, well, in their heart of hearts, people feel pretty good about the economy. No, they don't, dude. You got it. You have to confront that. Mm-hmm. And gas prices are front and center for everybody as a gauge of how they are doing personally. That's a real thing that you have to confront.
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18: Miss the morning news with Matt and Rob? Let's catch you.
8: A United Airlines flight attendant busted for being drunk on a flight from San Francisco to London. 56-year-old veteran flight attendant admitted to chugging vodka to calm down.
0: To calm down.
8: While working the long-haul flight.
0: Wow.
8: Paramedics met the plane at Heathrow after crew noticed her slurred speech. She was walking not real well.
0: No, you don't say.
8: Tests showed she was 10 times over the legal alcohol limit for air crew.
0: No way.
8: Yes. Tests showed a blood alcohol level of 216 milligrams compared to the UK aviation limit of 20.
0: Which, of course, was in force because this was taking off from London.
8: She pled guilty to performing an aviation duty while intoxicated, avoided jail, paid a fine, resigned. Her lawyer said she'd been under emotional strain, deeply regrets her actions, admitted to chugging vodka to calm down.
0: I think she took it right off the cart. She definitely did.
8: Yeah, but it's just those little bottles.
0: Well, yeah, she probably did a couple of them.
8: How many would you have chugged?
0: Probably like seven.
8: I wonder. Or did she bring on her own because she knew it was a long haul?
0: She had
8: flight.
0: A flask of one of those. I bet it was.
8: Otherwise, was she just popping those little screw caps off as many bottles as she could?
0: What do you think? What's that like really low quality vodka that you get at the very bottom of the shelf? You know what I'm talking
8: Fleischmann's?
0: About?
8: Fleischmann's?
0: No, worse.
8: Oh.
0: Worse than Fleischmann's.
8: Okay.
0: It's like some... It's
8: the Admiral?
0: Something like that.
8: Something like that?
0: Yeah. You think she had the Admiral in the purse?
8: Fleischmann's or the Admiral?
0: Hell yeah, dude.
8: That's quite possible.
0: A bad idea.
8: Or she had seven little open vodka bottles all at once, just
0: right in the mouth. Yeah.
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20: Hello and welcome to Purity Products Radio. I'm Jason Cam. I'm being joined by my colleague Jan Levin, CEO of Purity Products. Jan, say hello.
21: Jason, it's always a pleasure. Thank you.
20: Yep. Well, today we've got a lot of material to cover. We're going to be talking about something I know is close to your heart, which is vision health. I know you've just had some eye procedures done, but we're going to be focusing specifically on nighttime vision. And Jan, before we get into the science, I want to start with something personal, because you've mentioned before that this product came out of a real observation you had, something you started noticing in your own life and with people around you. So why don't you tell us about that?
2: Yeah, Jason, and I appreciate you bringing that up because I think it grounds everything. I mean, we're talking about today, this specifically. I'm in my late 50s. I experienced this myself. And a few years ago, I started noticing I'm driving home at night that the oncoming headlights were bothering me in a way that they never used to, not blinding me exactly, but just like taking longer for me to shake them off. And yeah, you know, a lot of people started experiencing this as I shared my story with people, that extra second or two where you're not quite back fully in terms of your nighttime vision clarity. It's very annoying. And I mentioned that to a friend of mine, 67 years old, a very sharp guy. He says, Jan, I've never in my life struggled with halos around lights like the way I do now. And he was showing me how distracting it was, and I thought to myself, we're a company that's been solving problems with nutrition for 33 years. Why are we not solving this one?
20: That's right, and that is what sent Purity Products down the research rabbit hole.
2: It is, Jay, and it was like a deep rabbit hole in that we found that the science was actually kind of ahead of the marketplace. There were clinically studied ingredients that addressed very specific mechanisms in the visual system, mechanisms directly responsible for what I was experiencing, for what my friend was experiencing, this nighttime disruption of vision that's so annoying. And tens of millions of older Americans are also experiencing this. All of these key ingredients, they were just not being assembled into one intelligent formula. That's what we did with NightSight.
20: That's right. That's our new product we're going to be talking about here today. So, Jan, for listeners who may have never heard of NightSight, give me the elevator pitch, 30 seconds or so. What is NightSight?
2: NightSight is Purity's most comprehensive eye formula that we've ever formulated in our 33-year history. It combines two breakthrough pathways. We call this our dual pathway approach to support both long-term structural health in our eyes and their day-to-day visual performance, but especially vision at night. So that's the dual pathway, day vision and night vision. We're using clinically validated combinations of nutrients here, lutein and zeaxanthin for macula protection, particularly important during the day, plus specialized European bilberry and black currant extract, rich in this compound called C3G, which supports faster glare recovery and visual performance in low light conditions. It's the only formula, Jay, I'm aware of that addresses both the protection side of our visual system and the performance side. We kind of call it, jokingly, of course, the next best thing to night vision goggles.
20: Yeah, that's one of our best taglines for sure. One capsule, one formula, two completely different mechanisms working together, totally next generation nutraceutical technologies here. That's really the headline. We're going to spend a lot of time here unpacking both of these today, because I think when people understand what's happening in their eyes, the actual science, it really clicks. You stop wondering whether a supplement can help, and you start understanding exactly why it will help. So let's start at the beginning here, Jan. Set the stage for people. How common is this problem we're talking about? Nighttime vision decline, glare sensitivity, and especially difficulty driving at night.
2: I mean, the scale is staggering. The AAA reports that approximately 40 million Americans, that's roughly 60% of older adults, report difficulty driving at night. The National Institute on Aging tells us that by age 60, most people need two or three times more light to see as clearly as they did when they were younger. Jay, you see this right when you're hanging out with your friends and you're at the restaurant. Everybody breaks out their iPhone to shine a light on the menu. We need two to three times more more light as we get older to see in low light conditions. And it's not just a minor inconvenience. That's a fundamental change in vision function. And what happens as a result, people, they start limiting themselves. They decline evening invitations, especially if it involves driving. They stop going to late dinners. They worry when they're going down steps in low light conditions. And so, yeah, this is really a big issue for us. And for some people, it's highly disruptive. And the big question is, Jay, can we get this quality of life back, this ability to see better at night? The answer is kind of yes.
1: Yeah. I mean, ultimately, it's independence that we're talking about. When you can't drive at night, you lose a piece of your independence. And that's hitting people hard emotionally, practically, socially, in every way.
2: Yeah, well, it certainly does. And what makes it particularly like insidious is that it's gradual, right? We kind of barely notice this happening. It happens so slowly. It's like people normalize it before they realize they've lost their ability to see well at night. They don't have one dramatic moment like when the vision fails. It just slowly creeps into our lifestyle, and it's like it's kind of not acceptable, especially when there's nutraceutical ingredients that can make a big difference. And that's what we're here to take, you know, today to talk

0: actually preferentially deposits these lutein and zeaxanthin carotenoids into the macula, the small yeah. specialized region at the center of your retina that's responsible for your sharpest, most detailed central vision. Everything you're directly focused on, a face, a road sign, a word on a page, is processed through the macula. And lutein and zeaxanthin accumulate there in the macula, forming what researchers call macular pigment. And
1: right.
0: that macular pigment is one of the most important predictors of visual health and visual performance that we know of.
2: Yeah, and the bad part is it actually declines with age.
0: Significantly. And our diets, the typical Western diets, are nowhere near sufficient to maintain those healthy levels. We're not eating enough leafy green vegetables. That means supplementation
1: yeah.
0: isn't a luxury. We kind of say it's a necessity. And for most people over 50, it's genuinely necessary to maintain what we have and to rebuild what we've lost.
2: Okay, well, so let's get into the actual clinical evidence here, because I know this is something you feel really strongly about. Let's start with the AREDS research.
0: Yeah, Jay, the AREDS trials are like the Mount Everest of eye health research. It stands for Age-Related Eye Disease Studies. It's run by the National Eye Institute. These are massive, long-term, rigorously controlled clinical trials. The follow-up of the AREDS study was called the AREDS 2. That specifically examined this lutein and zeaxanthin compound, and the finding was definitive. Lutein and zeaxanthin supplementation meaningfully slowed the progression of age-related macular decline in people who had moderate to high risk of this. They compared head-to-head against just beta-carotene, which is in a lot of multivitamins, and
1: right.
0: which was originally considered one of the premier eye ingredients, but lutein and zeaxanthin performed comparably better and significantly better to improve the safety profile. So based on the research, what's the key takeaway? Supplementing with lutein and zeaxanthin at a clinical dose, not a tiny dose, the right dose, is considered and highly recommended for people with what we call intermediate or advanced macular concern. So it's not just like fringe nutrition. This
1: yeah.
0: is the evidence-based approach, and thousands of patients are using this every day.
2: Right. So our NightSight formula here goes way beyond lutein and zeaxanthin, but I want to double down here for a minute more on lutein, because it is really, this is one of the most well-funded, most evidence-based ingredients in the history of nutritional medicine.
0: Oh, for sure. I mean, Jay, the functional benefits are remarkable when you're getting the proper clinical dose of lutein and zeaxanthin. We're talking about higher macular pigment density. We talked about that. Built through consistent lutein and zeaxanthin supplementation, we know that people who are getting these ingredients every day in a good eye formula, they're able to perform better with what we call contrast sensitivity,
1: mm-hmm.
0: better visual clarity, better blue light filtration, especially relevant if you're looking at a computer screen, better baseline glare tolerance, especially
1: yep.
0: important if you're driving later at night. So these are the things that translate into a real life story. Seeing a golf ball against the sky, playing pickleball, seeing the ball better, or tennis, reading a menu in a dimly lit restaurant, distinguishing a curb in the rain if you're driving, or stepping down the stairs. So we must get these critical visual performance nutrients every day.
2: Yeah, that's exactly right, Jan. And we've got a lot of ground to cover still. But for people that may have tuned in a little bit late, here's what you basically missed so far. We're talking about NightSight, Purity's brand new, most comprehensive eye formula ever. We're covering the real science behind why nighttime vision declines with age and what nutrition can actually do about it. And 40 million Americans, like Jan said, that 60% or so of older adults report difficulty driving at night. This is a massive underserved problem. NightSight uses what Jan calls a dual pathway approach, lutein and zeaxanthin for long-term structural macular protection, plus this magical C3G from bilberry and blackcurrant extracts for dynamic visual performance, especially glare recovery. both of these ingredients working together here in NightSight to show meaningful benefits in your day vision and your night vision. The best part is we are letting you try NightSight on Purity Radio here for just $9.95. That's the full 30-day supply with free shipping. 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

0: 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I will give that number out again a little bit later on in the show. But Jan, we need to keep going here. We've got a ton of ground to cover. I want to get deeply into C3G. This is the ingredient that really separates Nightsight from everything else out there. Tell us about it.
1: So C3G, one of my favorite acronyms, Jay, in the nutrition industry, right? Cyanidin 3-glucoside. It's a fancy word for this very potent anthocyanin, which is a type of polyphenol that's found in European bilberry and blackcurrant extracts. You might say, Jay, like, who knew that we would find it there? But here's an interesting backstory. If you've kind of heard of bilberry, or maybe you've never heard of it, there's a very famous story out of World War II. The British Royal Air Force, those pilots reportedly noticed that when they ate bilberry jam before their nighttime missions, their ability to recover from glare or searchlights seemed sharper. So that anecdote was explored, and scientists kind of began researching, and it launched decades of research into bilberry for like vision, and especially nighttime vision. So no wonder this very potent compound that's in the Nightsight formula has this wonderful like back history to it, with the modern science really sharing and refining our understanding that this is at the core of helping us improve our night vision. What an amazing story.
0: Yeah, a great history behind this ingredient, even before the modern research kicked off.
1: Yeah, and if you like, you know, modern clinical evidence that's like validating some of the amazing history, the most consistent and reproducible findings in controlled human trials on this C3G compound, and again, it's in the Nightsight at the clinical dose, is this statistically significant improvement in what we call visual recovery after bright light exposure. That's why, Jay, when I'm talking to my friends who are struggling to drive at night, I tell them that's why we created the Nightsight, to help you drive more like with less stress, and to recover quicker from oncoming halos and lights. And that glare recovery, oh, what a relief it is to drive and not have that like upsetting your ability to see clearly, right? So when your eyes get hit with an intense burst of light, like an oncoming headlight or a camera flash, or maybe you remember, Jay, like ever walk out of a dark movie and you're like, whoa, man, I can't believe how bright it is outside. So like real quick, that is called rhodopsin. It's the key pigment in the rod cells in your eye that enable vision in low light, and it gets bleached out by that burst of light, and your visual system has to regenerate the rhodopsin to restore clear vision. The C3G directly supports the regeneration process. That's exactly how it works. So you get back that night vision contrast and glare recovery faster. So this is something that's actually documented in the science. Who even knew there was a compound to do this? You know what I mean, Jay?
0: Yeah. Yeah. And this is a specific, documented, clinically supported mechanism. Faster recovery from glare, and that addresses the single most common and most, I guess you'd say, dangerous aspect of nighttime driving difficulty.
1: Oh, it does, Jay. And yeah, I just want to remind people, the breakthrough at its core of Nightsight is that, of course, we're supporting that healthy vision during the day. We've got the lutein and the zeaxanthin. That's one of the anchor ingredients in these AREDS clinical formulas for healthy vision, but we added in the C3G ingredient, and that helps you with the night vision. So you take Nightsight for a few weeks, you get into your car at night, and someone hits the high beams on you, and you notice your eyes are seeing clearly faster. And that's the C3G working. And until you experience this, Jay, you know, it's almost hard to believe there's a nutrient that does this, but we like to say, you try Nightsight for a few weeks, you will literally see the difference.
0: That's right, Jan. I think we should spend a minute convincing people why, if they're taking another eye formula, perhaps they're just relying on their multi. Let's tell them why directly. Why is Nightsight the better eye formula than the one you might already be taking.
1: Yeah, I'll go through a few examples. And like, for example, maybe you have an eye formula in your cupboard. You can run and grab that. But look at the dose, right? So many companies, and Jay, this is what makes us frustrated at Purity Products. We're following the clinical science. Lutein should be at a minimum at 10 milligrams to follow the clinical research. Too many companies are using a half a dose of lutein. We follow the AREDS research, and we have the clinical dose. But lutein has a cousin called zeaxanthin, and it works alongside of lutein to optimize it. They work together. It's almost like lutein without zeaxanthin. It's like building a half a house. You wouldn't do that. A lot of products out there have lutein. They forget about the zeaxanthin because they're trying to cut corners. We don't do that at Purity Products. We have the clinical dose down the line, and then we add what we call, Jay, the C3G, that bilberry extract, which is so powerful, that European bilberry and blackcurrant, for delivering meaningful concentrations of anthocyanins for that glare recovery, accommodative support we talked about, and retinal microcirculation. None of that is being addressed in most of the current eye formulas. To me, that's why you want to see and kind of experience the difference. You give Nightside a try because you're getting that dual pathway approach instead of just that one directional, one dimensional approach. We're doing a lot more in that capsule that you take for Nightside. Just one capsule a day, Jay.
2: Yeah.
1: And
2: yep.
1: It's almost hard to believe that it can be so helpful.
0: Yeah, exactly. And all you need to do, try it yourself. We're going to let you try it before you buy it. 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I'll give that number out again in just a few minutes. Jan, we are really cruising here. I want to talk about real people here, customers of ours who have been using Nightsight and who have reported back their incredible results.
1: Yeah, and Jay, the testimonials have not just been remarkable, they've been unsolicited, and they've been specific. So let me just share a couple. They're not saying like, oh, you know, I feel healthier. It's people describing exact experience that map directly into the mechanisms of action that we've been discussing. Here's Mrs. M, again, unsolicited, wrote to us to say that after 4 days, she could see and drive better at night. She got to her local Target, she wrote, that night. She shared, Jay, she started to cry. This is in the testimonial. She could read the road signs. The glare from oncoming headlights wasn't bothering her as much. She's been on Nightsight now for 4 years. She ends her testimonial with, it works. And Jay, she added 6 exclamation points.
0: Yeah, well, I'll read one here. We've got Ron. Ron says he started seeing remarkable improvement by his second bottle, immediately got his wife on it. And that's really the thing. When a product genuinely works, you don't keep it as a secret to yourself, or hopefully you won't do that. You call your spouse over, you tell your friends, you tell your family.
1: Yeah, and Flo writes in, awesome visual improvement, says the product has really helped improve his vision. Again, he cites contrast, clarity, and performance. Jay, real people, real experience. But we've got the real mechanisms of action in this formula. That's why I'm not personally surprised. It's not we've got like pixie dust in here. We've got clinical ingredients and not just one pathway for day vision that most people get with the lutein and zeaxanthin. We've got the dual action. So we've got the day and the night, you know, pathway experiences, and it's real.
0: Yeah, and Jen, I want to come back to something you said a little earlier about timing, because I think people are sometimes kind of impatient with supplements. I know Flo had, you know, pretty much an immediate improvement, and maybe that's a little bit atypical, but what should people really expect when they start taking Nightsight?
1: Yeah, great question. Let me break this into phases because the ingredients work on different timelines. The C3G is the glare recovery and accommodative support piece. It tends to act relatively quickly. Blood levels rise, microcirculation is supported, the rhodopsin support begins fairly promptly with consistent supplementation. Maybe give that a week or so to start thinking about feeling and seeing night vision improvements and enhancements. But many people notice something meaningful with glare and visual fatigue within 2 to 3 weeks. So that's the performance pathway engaging, and the lutein and the zeaxanthin may take a little longer because you're actually rebuilding the macular pigment, which is a physical substance, we mentioned this, that has to accumulate in the macula over time. And Jay, we're building the macular pigment density. It's like we're building this foundation for better eye health. That can be more of a 6 to 12 week process. So we want people to give this a few months to get the full benefits, but start looking for some of the quicker benefits in maybe nighttime visual performance, perhaps in just 1 to 2 weeks. And that's what Mrs. M reports when I was going over her testimonial. Improvements can take weeks, but the benefits can build over months, and the dividends that you'll enjoy with better vision at night will last for years.
0: And Jan, we're kind of running out of time here, but for the person who's maybe on the fence, maybe they've tried eye supplements before, maybe they didn't notice anything, and they're a little skeptical, what would you say to them?
1: Yeah, I would kind of share. You've probably tried a formula that was more defense in nature. It was missing the performance pathway for nighttime visual enhancement entirely. If you took a standard lutein supplement, even a good one, and didn't notice anything dramatic, that's not surprising. The macular pigment builds slowly. Protection is kind of invisible if you think about it until you don't have it. But glare recovery, you know, that's something you feel. That's something you see. That's something you experience in, let's say, real time in your car on the road. If your previous formula didn't have the C3G and Jay, basically, nobody includes that because it's not inexpensive, and the night sight is a high performance formula. And so we added it because that's what we do at Purity Products. I mean, for 33 years, we've been all about evidence-based nutritional supplements that do a little more than just the basic, you know, simple ingredients out there. And, you know, the night sight experience is different. This is an experiential visual formula. And, you know, Jay, we're so confident in that difference. We say, we'll let you try it for just $9.95, not for like a 7-day supply, for the full 30-day supply. And we'll take the risk, not you.
0: That's right. That's what a try before you buy offer is all about here on Purity Radio. We believe this product is so amazing. We are going to put a bottle in your hands for just the cost of a couple of cups of coffee, and we're going to let the formula speak for itself.
1: And Jay, just a thank you. You know, we've been doing this. I mean, I say Purity's been around for 33 years, but, you know, you're celebrating 32 years at Purity Products. So I have to say, you know, you are my number one colleague in the nutrition business. Working with you has just always been a delight. You bring your A game. You bring your kind of strategies for understanding nutrition every time you do a show. And we accomplish so much together at Purity Products. We kind of think of us as one big family, you know, over 1 million customers, 33 years going strong, Jay. But I say the best is yet to come, and we're going to help people with this formula get back the kind of freedom and start to enjoy life healthier in ways they could never believe.
0: Jan, thank you for that. Beautifully said, as always. I need to give out that 800 number and tell everyone how they could take advantage of this amazing offer here on Purity Radio for Night Sight. Great speaking about this today. I'll check in with you later.
1: My pleasure.
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10: Wisconsin Public Service running their naming contest for its Peregrine Falcon Chicks this year. You can vote for us. So Rob, Rachel, and myself can be little Falcon Chicks.
13: Yes.
10: They can be named after us.
13: This is, it's a legacy thing, you know?
10: It is.
13: And it's also a free publicity thing. And we're nothing if not absolute just fiends for free publicity.
10: I'm a 47-year-old man with no kids. This is my one shot to carry on the Z legacy.
13: And I'm psychologically desperate to do something with my life.
10: Text Falcon to 79489. Vote for all three of us. You can vote as many times as you want. There is no limit. You can vote until May 5th. I've now voted 90 times this morning.
13: 90?
10: And in honor of this Falcon Chicks naming contest, multiple listeners, including Grumpy Old Marine, who really, really wanted a baby falcon song, reached out to, hey, you got to have the AI studio band put together a baby falcon themed song.
13: We had a couple of requests on Facebook for that, too.
10: So I turned to Suno, our AI studio band. I said, hey, what can you do for me? I need a baby falcon themed song. Because they're baby falcons, kind of give it a kids song pop feel.
13: Oh, no.
10: What? There's going to be three falcons because of Rob, Rachel, and myself.
13: That's true.
10: So focus on three falcons.
13: Three falcons.
10: Focus on them being born in captivity, but one day being set free.
13: Had to add that.
10: And our AI studio band, Suno, came up with Tiny Talons, Big Dreams, the Baby Falcon song. And here it is.

0: yeah, baby.
1: It's like, sounds like a Maisie Peters song.
0: Tiny Talons, Big Dreams. Another classic from our AI studio band, Suno.
1: I'll give the AI studio band this very distinct level of credit. A human being could never sing the lyrics like that. They wouldn't be able to hold it together, I don't think.
0: Now, here's the thing. Rob hates every song that our AI studio band produces. Hates them all.
1: I've never said that to you.
0: No, it's the look on your face when I play these songs for the first time. It's your reactions that tell the tale.
1: You think so?
0: He hates them, but I love them. And so do the listeners.
1: And that's okay. You know what? It doesn't have to be about me.
0: Tiny Talons, Big Dreams, baby.

0: bother to listen to the lyrics. Get out of the studio when we do these
1: things. Sorry that I missed the fact
0: your
1: that they split
0: hatred,
1: the lyrics.
0: Your hatred comes into play. You don't want to hear the lyrics. You don't want to
2: That's
0: hear
2: not necessarily
0: how adorable
2: true.
0: It is.
1: The lyrics are the best part for me.
0: With these little falcons.
1: And they have big dreams.
0: And their little feathers, like feathers in a down coat.
1: Yeah, what was it? The fluff? Yeah.
0: Oh.
1: Had that
0: so
1: in there.
0: Adorable with their little eyes as they're shaking free.
3: I can picture it all.
1: I will say this. It did follow the prompt you asked it to do.
0: Text Falcon to 79489 and vote for all three of us. Well, at least for Rachel and myself. Rob doesn't care about this. Vote for us.
1: I have made
0: so these little
1: so
0: falcon
1: many
0: chicks,
1: social media posts about this, dude.
0: So these little falcon chicks can be named after us.
1: Yeah.
0: You can vote. Now, unlimited times through May 5th. I voted 90 times today. How many times have you voted?
1: Well, you know what
0: I learned?
1: I realized that all three of our alma maters, you, Green Bay Phoenix, myself, Illinois State Redbirds, and Rachel, UW Whitewater Warhawks.
0: Yeah.
1: Noticing a trend there?
0: That's right.
1: Huh?
0: That's right.
1: It's not a coincidence.
0: That's right.
1: Best possible three birds you can name, huh?
0: Oh, yeah. I mean, the Phoenix one is the best. I mean, mythical creature.
1: It is the only mythical creature of the three. I mean, a red bird is, you can see those out the window.
0: Rising drink prices pushing adults to bring back a college habit? Pre-gaming.
1: Wait.
0: Instead of paying $15 to $20 or more for cocktails at bars, concerts, and events, people are having drinks at home before they go out just to save the money.
2: That makes sense.
0: The average U.S. cocktail now about $13.61. Some cities, obviously, it's a lot higher.
1: Yes, it is.
0: Some are even post-gaming, too. Having a nightcap back at someone's house after the bar instead of opening another expensive tab. A recent survey found 37% of recent drinkers say they've pre-drunk to avoid venue prices. While others are switching to mini liquor bottles, flasks, or even just skipping alcohol altogether. That is the cheapest option. If you're really concerned about saving money, just don't buy the alcohol.
1: You know what I saw somebody do the other day at a bar? They ordered a mocktail,
0: mm-hmm.
1: but then they had shooters in their purse.
0: Oh, and just sort of slipped it in?
1: Yeah.
0: It's not so dumb.
1: It's not dumb. It's a pretty smart idea, frankly.
0: You're ripping the bar off.
1: Well, who's ripping who off?
0: Now, the bigger point, this isn't just a college throwback. It's inflation-changing social habits. People still want to go out. They're just finding cheaper ways to do it. As one person put it, four drinks at home can cost the same as one drink out. Well, yeah.
1: That's true.
0: It's the same thing when you cook and eat meals at home.
1: Yes.
0: Yeah.
1: Yes, it is.
0: Yeah, exactly.
1: I'm surprised that this is coming back. I didn't think it stopped.
0: Well,
1: at
0: I think
1: any
0: it's,
1: point in time.
0: It's probably just more common now.
1: Yeah.
0: Yeah.
1: That might be true.
0: And among certain crowds, yeah, you always pregame.
1: Well, I know some guys who I went to Illinois State University. I know they went from Illinois State, they got a job in Chicago, they moved into like a hipster neighborhood in Chicago, and honestly, if I went to their apartment right now, it would look the same as their apartment in college.
0: Yeah, some people just don't grow out of it.
1: No.
0: Yeah.
1: No. It would still have flags up on the
0: wall. Oh, some people don't grow out of
1: that.
0: Yeah. A new concern growing over high alcohol ready-to-drink cocktails, like those buzz balls.
1: Oh, yeah, those are everywhere,
0: see?
1: Man.
0: Becoming much more popular with the younger crowd, experts say the worry is that these sweet flavors can mask how strong these drinks really are, making it easy to drink more than intended. Some products pack nearly two standard drinks in one container, while oversized versions contain much more.
1: And they have some comically oversized buzz ball
0: bands. And I'm guessing, you know, the intent would be share with your friends. But how many people are doing that?
1: No, man. What they do, they have, it's called Buzzball Beatbox and Cutwater, okay? What you
0: sure.
1: do is you go get a big, giant soda from the gas station.
0: Okay.
1: Like one of those big gulp things.
0: Yeah.
1: And then you empty it out. You fill it with ice. And then you put in a can of Cutwater, a box of the Beatbox, and one Buzzball. And it's probably the most alcoholic thing that can exist, but it does not taste like booze at all. Enough of those will kill a man.
0: Is this like Gen Z's version of the Long Island iced tea?
1: Yes, actually.
0: They're just
1: very
0: mixing
1: much so.
0: All these pre-made drinks together?
1: Correct. And you can get all of that done at one gas station.
0: Yeah.
1: You don't have to go anywhere else.
0: That's true. That everything is there.
1: Yeah.
0: The gas station is selling alcohol.
1: Yeah. And then you can mix and match the flavors. Get all sorts of things going on.
0: Sure you could. Jeez.
2: What else did Matt and Rob talk about this week? Great question. Here's more of Matt and Rob's Week in Review on WTAQ.
0: Wisconsin is suing several websites over allegations of facilitating illegal sports betting here in the state. Attorney General Josh Call.
4: Except in limited circumstances, sports betting and other forms of commercial gambling have long been illegal in the state of Wisconsin. No company is above this law, no matter how creatively those companies try to disguise the activity that they're engaged in.
0: Now, Call says that this suit will have no impact on a new state law which legalizes online sports betting here in Wisconsin. Call says that Kalshi, Robinhood, Coinbase, Polymarket, and Crypto.com, they've all been able to work around state law.
4: By thinly disguising the sports betting that they facilitate through what are called event contracts. But our position in this case is that event contracts are no different than ordinary sports bets. The companies collect a fee, we allege, for every bet that's made, leading them to earn significant revenue from Wisconsinites.
1: That's so true, man. That's exactly what they do.
0: Yes.
1: No. It's contracts.
0: Right, but they do say it's not gambling. That is how they position themselves.
1: Correct.
0: It is not. You're just wagering on the outcome of future events.
1: No. You're buying positions.
0: Buying positions.
1: Not even wagering.
0: Yeah, you're buying positions, however you want to phrase it. But they won't say gambling.
1: No, under no circumstances.
0: More from Call.
4: The new law won't have bearing on what's alleged in this suit because the new law specifically relates to gaming that is conducted through facilities that are on tribal lands in Wisconsin. That's not the case in these cases, and so the allegations here are unimpacted by that new legislation.
1: That's great, man.
0: Yeah.
1: You know, human nature, like the course of human history can maybe be best defined by human beings trying to find every stupid way to get around the rules.
0: Yeah. So John Oliver did a piece on the Kalshi Polymarket betting sites. It's really good. It was the latest episode on his HBO show. I watched it yesterday. Really, really good. Like, they did one for his show.
1: did they?
0: A futures bet that in this episode he will use these sets of words.
1: Ooh.
0: And you could place your bets on
1: so
0: them.
1: So what did he do to get around that? How did he play on that?
0: He says they must not realize that they tape their show on a Saturday in front of a live studio audience.
1: Yeah.
0: And they weren't aware that this was up on Polymarket and Kalshi. He goes, otherwise, what would have stopped us from just telling our audience, hey, bet on this. I could say all these words. We're taping this. You guys can all benefit from it because you all know what was said already.
1: Oh, yeah, that's true.
0: Because you could bet through the Sunday show.
1: I'd be like, do it, man. Absolutely do it.
0: Like,
1: cash in now.
0: To stop us. They also highlighted this guy. I forget who he was working for, but one of the futures bets was that he was going to say certain words during a profit call that he had with investors.
1: Oh, yeah, sure.
0: And he saw that this was up on Polymarket. He said, hey, guys, I just have to stop and use all of these words. And he said every single word that was listed and said, I did that because I just saw it on Polymarket and Kalshi.
1: That's a really good idea.
0: So now you guys can...
1: I mean, look, if you're going to be manipulating the market so obviously, you may as well just do it, right?
0: Do you remember the WNBA scandal when the sex toys were being lobbed onto the court?
1: Yeah, I remember last summer.
0: Yeah, it wasn't that long ago. Well, they had futures that at this particular game on this particular date, there will be a sex toy thrown on the court.
1: You better go yes.
0: Yes, but what it means is
1: someone's doing it.
0: Yes, whoever saw that could bet all of their money on yes, go to the game and throw one.
1: And make it happen.
0: And make it happen. Yes.
1: Look, take your own destiny into your own hands. If it's going to be a situation...
0: It's crazy.
1: ...where they're just going to depress the wages constantly, give you more work to do, and then when they're finally done squeezing every penny out of you, replace your job with AI, why wouldn't you do this? Honestly, why wouldn't you? Is there a moral reason not to? I can't think of one.
0: And the majority of what's bet on, though, on those platforms is still sports. Like 90%.
1: I believe that.
0: Is sports based.
1: Yeah,
0: even though people are doing the Iran war and all that kind of stuff,
1: right.
0: It is overwhelmingly still all done on sports.
1: Yeah. Yeah, I believe that.
0: Yeah.
1: Although the other stuff is probably more prone to manipulation. You know.
0: Yeah.
1: Right.
0: Or, you know, it's all prone to manipulation.
1: Yeah, in some degree, that's true.
0: When it's futures, hey, on this date, will this happen? Well, if you have any way to impact it, yes.
1: Yes, correct.
0: Yeah.
1: You know what? Good for the people taking advantage of it.
0: And it was something like, of the 2 million or so accounts that were there, like only 740 of them really make any money. All the other ones are losers.
1: I believe that. Well, how and else again, is it supposed to stay
0: yeah,
1: upright?
0: It's just a small amount, and it's all about... Who's got the insider intel?
1: That's right.
0: To make the big bucks.
1: Look, Congress has been doing it for years. It's about time you got involved.
0: Yeah.
1: You get your bag. How about that? Well, U.S. Special Forces soldiers, speaking of all of this, arrested and charged with using classified information about the raid on Nicolas Maduro in January to profit from the prediction markets. Now, this is the first time that the Commodity Futures Trading Commission has filed charges of insider trading in connection with event contracts. It accuses Gannon Ken Van Dyke, a master sergeant based out of Fort Bragg, North Carolina, of using sensitive classified information to make wagers on Polymarket. This is from Axios. The 38-year-old active duty soldier from Fayetteville, North Carolina, took part in the planning and execution of the military operation. So he was a high-level guy. That operation happened on January 3rd, and according to an FBI assistant director, he profited more than $400,000 by trading various outcomes related to Venezuela after learning of the operation because of his role in the Army. Now, he signed non-disclosure agreements in which he promised to never divulge, publish, or reveal by writing, words, conduct, or otherwise. That's an important note there. Any classified or sensitive information related to military operations.
0: Yeah.
1: Or otherwise. The indictment alleged he created a Polymarket account back in December, started trading on markets related to Maduro and Venezuela, spent around $33,000, but he got a profit of nearly $410,000. He allegedly sent most of the proceeds to a foreign cryptocurrency vault and then deposited them in a newly created online brokerage account. Polymarket noted on X after the announcement that the company last month published its enhanced market integrity rules in order to combat insider trading, which, by the very nature of their business, they will never be able to do.
0: Yeah.
1: It's just not possible. They're never getting out of the insider trading thing.
0: No, and they're comfortable with it. They know it's happening.
1: Yeah, they're fine.
0: Yes.
1: They're fine. And unless these things are totally banned outright, which they probably won't be because there's money, and where there's money, there's lobbyists, then it's just going to continue to be this way, probably.
0: Yeah, I mean, they're not going to be banned outright anytime soon.
1: No, God, no.
0: No.
1: Goodness gracious,
0: it's no. Not going away.
1: I saw there was a piece of fiction I was reading the other day. It was a cyberpunk, like, near future sort of thing that was talking about how everybody everywhere would just bet on, like, nuclear weapons going off and stuff like that. And I'm like, I thought this was supposed to be a fictional thing I was reading. Not what is happening, like, 2 weeks ago.
0: Well,
1: know?
0: Yeah, and there is the whole thing. I mean, morally, ethically, you're betting on natural disasters.
1: And death.
0: Happening.
1: Yeah.
0: And the war and the death and the bomb. Like, should we really be betting on tragedies?
1: It's freaky,
0: and
1: actually.
0: People's death.
1: Of all the things going
0: we're
1: on
0: making
1: in the
0: money
1: world
0: off
1: right
0: of
1: now,
0: it.
1: It's probably one of the most twisted.
2: The guys aren't done yet. Matt and Rob's Week in Review continues on WTAQ.
0: A traveler's complaint about a $100 baggage fee for their bag being just 1 pound overweight.
1: Dude.
0: Has people pretty fired up online. She said her checked bag came in at 51 pounds. A pound over the airline's 50-pound limit.
1: You were so close.
0: Come on,
1: she
0: was told to either pay the fee or remove items to get to 50 pounds. She posted the experience online, questioning how one extra pound could trigger such a steep charge, especially when paying the fee would have allowed the bag that was overweight to fly. That led many commenters to call the policy excessive. Others defended airlines for enforcing weight rules for safety, baggage handling, whatever else. What started as a 1 pound overage turns into a big debate online over strict airline baggage fees, whether it's fair or not, or just a costly gotcha.
5: Well,
0: for travelers.
5: And honestly, it can be a little of both.
0: Yeah, I would imagine the airline's going to come back and say, well, we're charging the extra because of fuel costs.
5: Yeah, right.
0: And the more weight means the more fuel we're going to burn. So, yes, your bag can fly, but we're going to burn extra fuel. So we've got to try to make that up on the back end.
1: I noticed that they didn't mention the airline in this.
0: The TikToker didn't.
1: Because some airlines I know are super strict about that sort of thing.
0: Oh, of course, with the size and the weight.
1: Those budget airlines in particular are.
0: Yes.
1: Fiends.
0: Absolutely are.
1: It makes you wonder how Spirit is bankrupt twice. You know?
0: Yeah, but it happens. But you really got to be diligent about the size of the bag.
1: I was just having this happen to me yesterday.
0: Yes.
1: But I'm going on a trip.
0: Yep.
1: And it is overseas, and it's going to require different baggage than American baggage. And I was looking online for the very, very strict requirements. First of all, I had to convert from metric, which that was a humongous headache. And then once I did manage to do that, trying to find an American suitcase that fit those standards is seemingly impossible.
0: Yeah.
1: I went to two places yesterday that sell suitcases, and even their smallest bag, like, that looks comically small. Like, if I showed you this bag, you would probably think, well, there's no way you're getting anything in that bag. There's just no way. Even that bag still surpassed the depth limitations that were listed on the airline's website.
0: You know, we often say on the show that we love here at the Morning News.
1: Yes, true.
0: And just let me give a shout out to your girlfriend, because she's having a very positive impact on you as a person. Because what you just described, pre this girlfriend, I don't think you would have gone through the research to find the proper size bag.
1: You don't think so?
0: I think you would have gone with an oversized bag, thinking it would be fine. They would tell you it wasn't, and then you would have a complete meltdown about how the airline is holding you hostage. They're out to get you.
1: I would have caused an international incident.
0: But your girlfriend influence is like, hey, no, okay. Let's look into this. Let's do a little research. Let's make this a smooth experience. I give credit to the girlfriend for this.
1: What is it?
0: For changing you in a positive way.
1: Yeah, maybe. You could be onto something.
0: I'm onto something.
1: You could definitely be onto something.
0: Yes.
1: I still will go to war over the mustard thing.
0: Yes, but that was pre-girlfriend anyway.
1: No.
0: Oh, it wasn't?
1: No.
0: But that was early relationship.
1: It was early relationship.
0: And that was pre-moving in together.
1: Yes.
0: Yes. See, that was pre-escalation of relationship.
1: Mm.
0: Yeah.
1: Yeah, you might be right, Z.
0: Mm-hmm.
1: I hope she's not hearing this.
0: I hope she is. Keep it up.
1: Her coworkers definitely are.
0: Whatever you are doing, it is to my benefit. This is a very selfish thing.
1: Yeah, Z's going to get a lot fewer headaches.
0: And I'm okay with it.
1: Yeah.
0: Keep it up.
2: Just when you thought they were done, Matt and Rob's Week in Review continues on WTAQ.
1: Well, Emily Hart, she's a hot conservative influencer. She's constantly posting in American flag bikinis, shooting guns, writing, Christ is King, abortion's murder, all illegals must be deported. Writing pro-Christian, pro-Second Amendment, pro-life, anti-abortion, anti-woke, anti-immigration posts, all while being a hot blonde, and she's a 22-year-old Indian man.
0: There's the twist.
1: Yes. It's been revealed that Emily Hart, who racked up millions of fans on Instagram, posting patriotic content, posing in bikinis, ice fishing, drinking Coors Light, shooting guns, is a 22-year-old Indian orthopedic surgeon in training by the name of Sam.
0: If it appears too good to be true, it probably is.
1: He's a 22-year-old orthopedic surgeon in training by the name of Sam. Yes, he apparently went, generated her entire life, all of her content, everything was 100% AI generated, and millions of people fell for it.
0: Okay, so how much money did he make off of this?
1: He said enough to put himself through med school.
0: Okay.
1: Not just that, he's saving now to emigrate to the United States so he can become an orthopedic surgeon here.
0: I mean, it's a gig economy. Is this the new side hustle?
1: Yes.
0: Yeah.
1: For some people, yes, it is. Elon Musk put on X a feature that allows you to show the country of origin for any account.
0: Okay.
1: And this showed that so many of these, like, hot girl doing politics accounts were actually guys from India and Pakistan.
0: And this guy said he'd spend maybe 30 to 50 minutes a day.
1: Yeah, doing nothing.
0: Yeah, just kind of, you know, generating this content, and then, boom, it's out there.
1: Low-hanging fruit.
0: And he's making cash.
1: Yeah, making thousands of dollars. It's that easy.
0: Right.
1: Just lie to everyone.
0: Yeah,
1: that's the way to make money now. That's the way to make thousands of dollars. With just 30 minutes of work a day, you can make thousands and thousands of dollars. All you have to do is lie to everyone.
0: Yeah.
1: That's it.
0: You know, lying to people for money? All right.
1: That's the one of the oldest professions is lying to people and making a bunch of money.
0: This is just another way to do it.
1: Yeah.
0: Yeah. Huh.
1: Emily Hart is gone now, by the way. She got deleted once this whole thing came out.
0: Well, I would imagine.
1: Yeah, but
0: so.
1: He said he had a feeling that he was going to stop doing it at some point anyway.
0: Hmm.
1: Oh, he did create like an OnlyFans-style thing, and that's where the real money started coming in from.
0: Yeah, but it wasn't on OnlyFans.
1: No, because they don't allow AI-generated content. It was on another one.
0: Called FanView?
1: Yeah. Where they allow AI-generated content.
0: Okay, so there's AI stuff on there, but OnlyFans is taking a hard stand.
1: That's
0: all
1: right.
0: Well, choose OnlyFans over FanView.
1: If you don't want to get lied to in such an explicit way, you'll still get lied to. Don't get me wrong.
0: But fight back against the AI movement with OnlyFans.
1: Wow.
0: What a sentence.
2: That's it for Matt and Rob's Week in Review. The guys are back at it live starting Monday morning at 6 right here on WTAQ. 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
6: A grisly runway death. I'm Jack Callahan, Fox News. A woman was struck by a passenger jet taking off from Denver's International Airport late last night. Fox's Madeline Rivera has details.
7: Frontier Airlines says flight 4345 was taking off for Los Angeles from Denver when it hit a pedestrian on the runway around 11:20 p.m. local time. In air traffic control recording, the pilot can be heard reporting the incident and saying there was an engine fire. Smoke was reported in the cabin, forcing the crew to begin an evacuation via slides. Airport officials say the Denver Fire Department quickly put out that fire, and emergency crews bus the passengers back to the terminal.
6: Denver airport officials confirm the victim was a woman who had hopped a perimeter fence and was crossing the runway when she was struck and at least partially sucked into the jet's engine. An investigation now underway. Transportation Secretary Sean Duffy saying no one should ever trespass on an airport. Iran and the U.S. trading more blows in the Persian Gulf, testing the limits of the ongoing fragile ceasefire. Fox's Ashley Webster is in Tel Aviv.
8: There has been plenty of military action around the Strait of Hormuz. The very latest saw a U.S. F/A-18 Super Hornet fire on two empty Iranian-flagged oil tankers that were heading towards a port in Iran. Both vessels were disabled. Let's not forget there is a ceasefire in existence, but apparently it's a little shaky. Now, according to Central Command, the blockade is preventing more than 70 tankers capable of transporting more than 13 $1 billion worth of oil from entering Iranian ports.
6: President Trump says a peace deal with Iran could be signed soon. The State Department has sanctioned four Chinese-based entities accused of supporting Iran's military during Operation Epic Fury. The firms, including EarthEye, allegedly providing satellite imagery to Iran. 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
6: The White House has released new files on UFOs.
12: An eight-pointed star moving above the Middle East in 2013. An inverted teardrop soaring over the United Arab Emirates in June 2024. A small and circular unidentified aerial phenomena, or UAP, appearing to zip in and out of a wind turbine farm. All spotted by U.S. military assets who admit they don't know what these videos show. A White House official now says they are not trying to sway anyone's opinion in one way or the other. And President Trump, promoting the new DOW.gov/UFO, says, whereas previous administrations have failed to be transparent on this subject, with these new documents and videos, the people can decide for themselves what the hell is going on. Have fun and enjoy. Experts have anticipated this day for months.
6: Concern over deadly respiratory ailment known as hantavirus is growing. Before leaving the White House Friday, President Trump telling reporters so far it is under control in the U.S. That rare rodent-borne disease was recently the center of an outbreak aboard a cruise ship. Six Americans on board that vessel are now being monitored, none so far testing positive for the virus. In the midst of a ceasefire with Ukraine, Russia held its annual Victory Day parade today. Fox's Jonathan Savage reports.
13: President Vladimir Putin will preside as usual over a military parade in Red Square today. Every year, Moscow marks the anniversary of victory over Nazi Germany. But the current war with Ukraine is overshadowing events. A Kremlin spokesman saying extra security measures are in place as Kyiv continues to target the Russian capital with drones. There will also be less military hardware on show this year. No tanks or missiles today. Russia has declared a unilateral ceasefire to coincide with the event. But Ukraine says the Russians didn't respect a Ukrainian ceasefire earlier in the week. Jonathan Savage, Fox News.
6: I'm Jack Callahan. This is Fox News.
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22: Good morning, Northeast Wisconsin, and welcome to the Schrader Show. I'm your host, Steve Schrader, behind mic number... Well, we don't really have the mics numbered now, do we, Shannon?
23: No, we don't.
3: But if we did, this would be mic number one.
22: So I would be behind mic number two, of course. Shannon behind mic number one. As we start this show, I got to give Shannon a little bit of grief because now she's having radio-related dreams.
3: I am.
22: And

0: didn't? Huh? Yeah. So I woke up extremely mad at you for no reason.
1: So see, the show must go on, but she's talking to me now, so it's all good, I think.
0: Yeah.
1: Yeah. So lots of stuff to get into. Been a busy week in politics, as it always has, right?
0: Uh-huh.
1: So much so that we've got plenty of content. Plus, we'll maybe get to some of your calls at 920-406-1360, 888-455-1360. All kinds of stuff to talk about, from redistricting across the country. Now, I got to say, this decision in Virginia, I was pleasantly surprised by it, Shannon. We've seen so many of these cases across the country where you get these liberal judges. Speaking of liberal judges, we'll get into the judge in the Correspondence Day shooter case, because that was pretty much a disgrace. But I would have thought, and kudos to them for abiding by the Constitution of Virginia, I would have thought the Virginia Supreme Court, Shannon, would have went along with this whole scheme to basically take a 50-50 swing state and turn it into a super Democrat majority. So I was pleasantly surprised.
0: Me too.
1: So we'll get into that. We'll get into Tennessee Democrats now, because they redid their maps. Shannon, they want to secede from the Union. No kidding.
0: Okay.
1: So there's actual secessionist talk. So we'll get into that. Keir Starmer in the UK, he is toast. His anti-Trumpness, his, you know, just... Well, he's got a 70% disapproval rating there. They absolutely can't stand him. I think that was also part of the stuff that the King and President Trump talked about when he was here. But Keir Starmer in the UK, he is finished. We'll talk about that. Evanston, Illinois. This was the story that you, Shannon, this one probably was the one that fired you up more than any other story this week.
0: Yep, it was.
1: Paying people reparations and guaranteed monthly income.
0: With COVID money.
1: Correct.
0: Yes.
1: With your tax dollars. So you think these radicals are not still doing this? They, of course, are. Yeah, just all kinds of stuff. You got billionaires fleeing New York City, which I kind of find hilarious that they're so, well, it's socialism and communism. Again, it makes zero sense, but Maggie Thatcher in the UK said it best, socialism, eventually you run out of other people's money, and that's what's happening in these blue states. We'll get into that, but I want to start in the state of California. Shannon, what?
0: I thought you were going to start with Happy Mother's Day.
1: Well, I...
0: Jeez.
1: I suppose I should start with Happy Mother's
0: Well,
1: Day.
0: Well, it is the Mother's Day extravaganza show.
1: Yes, and yes. And none of us would be here without our mothers.
0: That is correct.
1: So, yeah.
0: So, Happy Mother's Day to my mom, Dixie, boots on the ground. I know she's listening because she always does.
1: Well, and happy birthday.
0: Oh, my birthday.
1: happy Mother's Day to Dixie. Yeah, it's, we probably have President Trump on Mother's Day here. Let's see what we got in the...
0: You didn't say Happy Mother's Day to me yet, so...
1: Well, Happy Mother's Day, Shannon, of course.
0: Why, thank you.
1: I mean,
0: I was like pulling teeth.
1: Well, of course, Happy Mother's Day to you, and we'll have to find President Trump on Mother's Day. I think we do. Here is President Trump. This was yesterday at the White House, and he had a bunch of angel mothers there. I know Irina Zarina.

0: Utsuka's mother was there. He was President Trump, wishing everybody a happy Mother's Day, and said quite truthfully, mothers have the most important jobs.
1: America's moms are raising the future of our country, the most important. You have the most, we don't go on a job because when you love it, it's not a job, but let's, for this purpose, you have the most important job there is in America or any place else, and you're doing an incredible job. I just want to wish you all a very happy Mother's Day. We're going to have a great Mother's Day. And for those mothers that lost their child, many of whom are with us today, the Angel Moms and others, Gold Star Moms, we love you especially. We love you maybe even the most. Thank you very much. Thank you, everybody. Thank you.
0: And then this week, just another topic we'll get into, Shannon. Boy, the media really likes things to look like crap, I guess.
2: Why do you say that?
0: Because whether it's the ballroom, whether it's anything else, if Trump wants it, they want to fight it.
2: Mm-hmm.
0: But
2: he's got to start using that to his advantage and then just say he doesn't want stuff that he actually wants. That's what I would do.
0: Do a little reverse psychology.
2: Yeah, like under no circumstance do I want a ballroom built. And
0: right.
2: All of a sudden they'd be like, build a ballroom.
0: Yeah. All of a sudden, they'd be like, we need a ballroom. Trump needs to be impeached if he doesn't give us a ballroom.
2: Yes. Yep. Mm-hmm. See how that works?
0: You're probably not wrong. But he blasted, absolutely blasted, as he should, an ABC reporter on that topic. Lots of stuff to get into, plus your calls and texts. If you want to give us a call, 920-406-1360, 888-455-1360. Or you can text us at 79489. Shannon, how do folks get the podcast?
2: 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That will also have the podcast of this show in case you miss something, because it's 4 hours long.
0: Yes.
2: Yes. And you can go back and get it anytime you want.
0: And that doesn't mean you should miss anything.
2: No. But if you do, like, you know, if you have something you have to do, you can go back and get it.
0: So we'll get into all of it. When we get back, we'll get into the, I know you may say, well, that's a long ways away from here. But the fact that this Spencer Pratt actually has a chance in Los Angeles to become mayor. Not only that, but you have Steve Hilton, Chad Bianco, you know, depending on, and again, Shannon will roll her eyes. I can see her rolling her eyes already.
2: I don't even know what you're about to say.
0: If you believe the polls in California, right now it's between Steve Hilton and Chad Bianco. And they have this jungle primary system out in California where the top two, you know, poll getters, if you will, are the ones on the ballot. Could it be possible that there may not even be a Democrat on the ballot for governor in California? What a cosmic shift that would be. 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Back in a minute.

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1: My neighbor Donna searched her name in a state database. First try. She found an $847 security deposit from an apartment she lived back in the 90s. The state's been holding it for her this entire time. All she had to do was ask for it. The National Association of Unclaimed Property Administrators say there's $70 billion in unclaimed money sitting with state treasuries. AI will find yours in 5 minutes. 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
8: The Democrat Party is a very evil institution that invites within its ranks very evil people. 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It does not. I don't think it ever did, but it certainly does not. It's exposing itself, ladies and gentlemen.
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10: Welcome back to the Schrader Show. I am your host, Steve Schrader. Lots of stuff to get into. I'm going to, as Trump would say, I'm going to take a detour, a little bit of a detour before we get into Spencer Pratt and L.A., even though I said that's where I was going to go, Shannon.
11: Mm-hmm.
10: We got to talk hantavirus.
11: Okay, let's do it.
10: Only because, as we sit here, I've got one eye on Fox News, okay? And I see New Jersey joins lists of states monitoring hantavirus. They're going to try to gin this thing up, aren't they?
11: Well, I said that from the start. Did I not?
10: No, you did. No, you did. Cut number 35. Here is a crazy lib masker, but you know what? Nothing new to her. She's been doing it since 2020. Cut 35.
12: Hey, if you're worried about the hantavirus situation, wear a mask. Wear a respirator, even outside. This is a head strap one. This is an N95. There are also KN95s, which are just the ear loop ones. The tighter it is to your face, the better, which is why the head straps are a little bit more protective. It basically just creates like a seal to prevent air from coming in or escaping. You can also get these really cool little sip valves so you can drink without taking your mask off. Also just reducing risk. It's just like a little, just pop the straw through there. Really easy to cut it. I am begging you all, please, for the love of God, I'm seeing so many videos and comments of you being like, I don't have the time, I don't feel like it. Guess what, y'all? Like, did we not learn from 2020 that that's just wishful thinking and denial is not how we prevent anything? We actually need to, like, take measures, and sometimes they're not that fun. I mean, I'm used to wearing a mask because I've been wearing one since 2020. Still not my most favorite thing in the world. Obviously, I have a beautiful smile. I would love to show it off. I'm a very expressive person. However, that's much less important to me than my long-term health and the health of other people. I am begging you all, please, just wear a respirator. If you need to try different kinds, there's a ton of different kinds. If you need to try some, reach out to me. Reach out to other people in the COVID-cautious community. Reach out to your local mask block, if those are still a thing. I really hope they are. Go on the subreddit Masks for All, and we are like dying for more people to wear them to keep everyone safe and themselves safe. And while hantavirus, it says it's not spread, you know, directly person to person, except there's like one strain. That might be the one that's it. And also mutations happen. So like, let's just not f around with fate this time and like actually just do something to keep everyone safe and prevent lockdowns. Because us just ignoring it and being like, I don't feel like dealing with it, that's not going to do anything, unfortunately.
10: Wow.
11: Yeah, that girl has been wearing a mask since 2020.
10: Yeah.
11: Yeah.
10: And how...
11: But this one has a drink hole, so she can drink.
10: Oh, yeah. Well, right after, you know, when that started, there was the infamous meme of Monica Lewinsky, and she had the same drink hole in a mask. So it's just crazy to me.
11: I can't even put into words how crazy it is to me.
10: And the crazy part of I'm seeing people wearing them.
11: Me too. My son, when he went Mother's Day shopping, the lady was wearing a mask and a shield. And I saw a lady at a gas station wearing a mask and a hood. like a hazmat hood, like a bee person, you know, like the people that catch bees. Yeah. This was this week.
10: Wow. And again, this hantavirus is something that is spread primarily through, well, rodent feces.
11: Mouse poop.
10: Yeah, here's a little bit of Rob Finnerty on this.
13: On another note, on this Friday, have you heard about this? We've been talking about it. It is COVID-19 all over again, so let's party. It's COVID-20. We missed the first 18. We got the 19. Now it's time for COVID number 20. The fake news and the far left are literally trying to recreate the COVID pandemic, what we all went through 6 years ago, using this thing called the hantavirus this time. I'm literally just waiting for Pfizer to try and come out with a new vaccine. We'll have more on that. The facts, yes, there is a tiny, small cruise ship off the coast of Africa that three people died on from an extremely rare virus that comes from contact with rodent waste. And COVID started the same way, right? Mysterious virus, kind of a funny name. Don't say China virus, even though it comes from China. And all of a sudden, people started wearing masks, and then they had two masks on.
10: And again, he went on to say the same thing. They're trying to gin this. They're trying to gin this thing up. And
11: I knew it. The second I saw it, I knew it. I knew this was going to happen.
10: And the media runs with this stuff hook, line, and sinker.
11: Oh, yeah.
10: I mean, now, these people are quarantined, apparently. And
11: together. They're quarantined together. You got to add that. Because
10: at the National Quarantine Center, apparently.
11: Yes. Mm-hmm.
10: I think we have some more sound bites on that. But again, this is don't buy into the madness is I guess what I'm trying to say, right? I really hope I don't see people wearing masks all the time and talking about hantavirus.
11: Well, I really hope like the healthcare system doesn't get into that again. Because once they do, then they start scaring people into,
10: right.
11: Well, you have to wear this to be safe, and then everybody does it, and then they force you, and then nobody goes to the doctor, or at least I don't. And, yeah, I mean, come on. And I have friends that work in the healthcare industry, and they're like, if this happens again, I'm out. No, no, no.
10: Yeah, and I don't blame them. We don't have time to play it, but I want to go back to... When we get back, I want to go back to January 19th of 2020, Shannon, or pardon me, 2017, right before President Trump took office, Fauci made some comments that are circulating around the internet again as we learn more about that. I mean, I just saw Ron Johnson on it this morning. We're learning more and more about just the measures, the wrong measures the government took on that. 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
23: There is something he is doing now that the Treasury Secretary, Scott Bessent, was not doing last week, which is sort of saying, well, in their heart of hearts, people know. Scott Bessent, who I generally like, but man, I was getting nervous about him a couple weeks ago. He was like, well, in their heart of hearts, people feel pretty good about the economy. No, they don't, dude. You got it. You have to confront that. Mm-hmm. And gas prices are front and center for everybody as a gauge of how they are doing personally. That's a real thing that you have to confront.
22: Right after Clay and Buck on WTAQ. Conservatism does not take the weekends off. 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
10: Welcome back to The Schrader Show. I'm your host, Steve Schrader. Shannon's cracking me up during the breaks.
11: Well, what I do.
10: We were talking about this week. We were talking about ketchup, and we asked the question about hot dogs and ketchup, and that stirred the great ketchup debate. And then I said, you know, I asked Shannon if she knew the origins of ketchup,
11: and I said I didn't. And then I was showing my daughter the video. And she's like, well, you do know the origins of ketchup because I just told you 2 days ago.
10: Yeah.
11: Which, after she said that, then I remembered she did tell me that. So I should have known the answer of that question when you said it, but I didn't.
10: See, so my whole theory is, like, if you're getting a Chicago dog, then, of course, no ketchup. But if you're having a different kind of hot dog, it's perfectly acceptable.
11: It's acceptable, but it's yucky.
10: I don't think so.
11: Yeah, we had this debate yesterday, and I kind of think I might have lost that one, too.
10: Yeah, oh, definitely.
11: No, not definitely. A lot of people agreed with me, but it does depend on the hot. If you're having a chili dog, you don't want ketchup. If you're having a cheese dog like I had, you don't want ketchup.
10: So, well, maybe now tell the audience, what's the origin of ketchup? What is it about?
11: So when they made... In the olden days,
10: yeah, like
11: when the meat was bad, they needed something to cover up the disgusting taste, so they invented ketchup. So why would you put that on your hot dog?
10: And ketchup wasn't what it is today either. It was like the origins were out of France, and it was different stuff that was gross until basically what we know of ketchup. As today, you know, from Heinz, so.
11: Yeah, well.
10: But Heinz's whole thing was sanitary conditioning for the condiments, like the ketchups and everything, you know what I mean? And those standards weren't what they are today back then. So, anyway. Now, I do want to get into Spencer Pratt, Shannon. My question to you, does he have a chance? You think he can do it?
11: I think he has an absolute 100% excellent chance. I think he's got it. He's got it.
10: I
11: think he sort of reminds me of Donald Trump because he says it like it is, and he's funny while he's doing it, and he's not wrong. It's just common sense.
10: Yeah.
11: It's all common sense.
10: He did a. Now we're going to share a couple of his. This guy's got a really good eye and a really good skill at social media.
11: Oh yeah, he does. But I just let me throw this in there. I've been watching him for a couple years because when was the fire?
10: Fire was like January of 2025.
11: Okay, that's when I started watching him. And so he's been building all this up for all this time. And he knew, you know, he's been fighting with the governor for forever. And now he's finally just letting it all out. So he knew exactly what he was going to plan for when he threw his hat in. And he's doing a great job doing it. And he was affected by it. So it's his advertising is effective because he was affected. And
10: I agree.
11: Really, really good at it.
10: Yeah, he did this ad where he showed where Karen Bass lived. He showed where this nut job communist, whatever her name is, the other one running for the mayor's race, she's even left of Karen Bass.
11: I think he's unbeatable. I do.
10: I'm usually the one saying that. You're usually the one saying, yeah, but they'll steal it.
11: Yeah. Well, that's possible, but if they steal it, it's not because he didn't actually win, kind of like Donald Trump, you know?
10: I'm kind of starting to think you might be right on this one. Here, well, how about we do the latest thing that he added to social media, because you probably haven't heard it anywhere else. Cut number 45, this is his most recent internet ad that he cut, and it's a good one. Cut 45.
1: Turns out it's a lot easier to fight fires when there's water in the reservoirs. We're even allowed to arrest criminals now, with handcuffs and everything.
2: I don't have to wonder anymore whether I just stepped in human or dog, so that's nice.
4: I only see needles in the hospital now. Who knew it could be this way?
5: I love going to the park now that it's not an open drug market.
24: Okay, who here is willing to admit that common sense actually turned out to be good?
2: I feel safe walking her. She's definitely having a Pratt summer.

0: Yeah, I don't even live in California, and I'm having a Pratt summer.
1: You're having a Pratt summer?
0: Yeah. I think he's fun to watch.
1: Well, yeah, he is fun to watch. Now, cut number 30, here's him, and he tells the truth on this, too. He says, look, you want to go down to under the bridge, under whatever highway, I don't know, Los Angeles, but he said, these people don't want a free bed, they want fentanyl. Cut number 30.
2: Say Councilwoman Robin acts like she doesn't have any authority with this homelessness. She was the third most powerful person in city council. She runs the homeless housing thing. She acts like this is just Mayor Bass. First off, inside safe. I like to say inside safe makes all of us outside unsafe. The reality is no matter how many beds you give these people, they are on super meth. They are on fentanyl. The DEA statistic says 93% of this is a drug addiction problem. Nithya, Councilwoman Robin's plan for treatment first. I will go below the Harbor Freeway tomorrow with her, and we can find some of these people she's going to offer treatment for. She's going to get stabbed in the neck. These people do not want a bed. They want fentanyl or super meth. These ideas cost us over $400 million to house 3,000 people for $400 million. This is an absolute failure for both of them. They're a team. So.
1: Bam.
0: See? Common sense. He knows exactly what he's doing.
1: And when he filmed that video showing where Karen Bass lives and the councilwoman, and then his Gulfstream that's located in the burnt out ruins of his house, Karen Bass went on to say that he was exploiting people's pain, and he's like, who am I exploiting?
0: It's his pain.
1: It's his pain. He said that with cut number 14. Here he is with Will Cain saying, hey, I lived through this, Karen.
3: Love your reaction to Karen Bass, who says you're exploiting the grief of people in the Palisades.
4: Yeah, I'm not sure if Karen Bass forgot that she let my house burn down and my parents' house burn down. And I had actual neighbors burn alive across the street from my childhood home. The only grief is my grief, my community's grief that I initially started this fight on behalf of. And she forgets I have received 2 community advocate awards from the Pacific Palisades community. So it's the most insane, psycho, diabolical thing I've heard in a minute, but it's not shocking. This is the same woman that will allow 7,000 houses to burn to the ground, 12 people to burn alive, and then actively cover it up, get caught covering it up, and then say that the LA Times is lying, even though they have the emails where she's altering the after action report, which, as far as I'm concerned, is obstruction of justice. So it's disgusting. It's disgusting. The fact that she's trying to think that I want to be in this position. I want to be back in my life that she let burn down. That's why I got into this race, because somebody like her should not be in a position of power ever again in history.
0: See, I honestly think that Karen Bass is stupid enough that she doesn't even know that his house burned down. Like, she doesn't even know that. That's why she's saying that.
1: Well, remember, she was the one who is off on some LGBTQ, probably, trip to Africa when all this was going on.
0: Yeah.
1: And the fire had actually started when she left. So she, hey, by the way, there's a fire in the Palisades. Well, I'm still going to Africa.
0: Yeah, and I'm not coming back.
1: And she did. Now, we have a different soundbite on this one, but here's Pratt calling out Gavin Newsom on how, well, they're doing these charity things, but amazing how Gavin's wife is putting this money in her pocket through these nonprofits, a vintage Democrat thing with these nonprofits.
4: Well, well, well, all last summer I warned you, Gavin Newsom and his wife were on the take. We blew the whistle on how the first partner, Jennifer Newsom, was getting fire aid money diverted into her dubious nonprofit, taking from donations that people were told was meant for fire victims. When we broke that story,
5: What did they do? Well, they just deleted her NPO from the list of donor recipients on the FireEd website and lied about it ever happening. Well, now we are finding out that Gavin's wife has personally netted over $4 million through this nebulous organization, Cal Volunteers, a weird NPO that Gavin simply made up for her within the office of the first partner. But nobody can fully explain what they actually do. Well, now, it's a pretty California thing for rich dudes to make up fake businesses that burn money so their wives can stay busy and keep distracted from their affairs. But normally, it's like a boutique fashion store that the husband doesn't mind losing $20,000 a month. It's a write-off. But using taxpayer money on shady government initiatives and actually profiting to the tune of $4 million? Man, Gavin is an innovator. I swear this state is being run by the mob. Everyone in government is milking taxpayers through these shady NGOs, and nowhere is it more pervasive than Karen Basura's LA, where the homeless organization's raking cash, but the problem continues to fester. Ever wonder why we pour billions of our taxpayer dollars into homelessness, and yet you only see more filth and drug addicts on the streets? It's because it's all a scam. They're stealing your money. When I'm mayor, this mafia racket stops. We need to excise this corruption like a cancer before it kills our city. They treat us like their personal piggy bank so they can get rich while our city just rots. We have the fifth wealthiest city in the galaxy. We should look like Dubai or Monaco. You should be able to eat off the damn streets. They should be so clean. We are being weighed down by corrupt politicians. Go to mayorpratt.com and donate. Support my campaign for mayor if you're sick and tired of these lunatics robbing us blind.
0: See? He is excellent. And I, like I said, I have been watching him from the start. And he was mad then. He's now he's got a bigger platform to say how mad he is, and he's going to win. If he doesn't, there's something wrong.
1: Well, and look, I have no idea where this guy stands on every issue in the book, right?
0: I don't either, but here's what I do know. He cares about California.
1: Oh, you put him, okay, regardless of where he stands on anything else,
0: mm-hmm.
1: on anything else, he would have reservoirs that had water.
0: Yes.
1: I can see him doing everything he can to get the streets of L.A. cleaned up.
0: Uh-huh, and get rid of any corruption whatsoever.
1: I mean, can you imagine living in a place where you're walking down the sidewalk and you got to dodge deuces from humans?
0: No, I actually can't imagine that. That is disgusting.
1: That's what they have in California.
0: I know.
1: I mean, Steve Hilton, one of the nights of the gubernatorial debate, he walked outside of the Fox 5 studios out in L.A. and said, this is right out the back door.
0: I know. I saw that video, and it really was right outside the back door.
1: And you know what is amazing? They know it because Shannon knows this. When I'm watching TV, I'm watching usually the History Channel or something history-related or the news, right? Right?
0: Yeah, that's what it sure seems like.
1: All I see now, besides all the pharmaceutical ads, I see ads for, like, Visit California and then the Illinois commercial with the Meet Me in the Middle song, because that's how they're, I guess that's their tourism thing, is Illinois the middle of everything. They're like, seriously, JB Back and Gavin are spending how much? I would love to know what they're spending on advertising right now. In fact, I'm surprised media outlets aren't looking at it going, okay, how much money are the state of California and the state of Illinois right now spending on trying to get people to come to those states? Because anybody who's watching the news, anybody who's watching the news, you want to go to California?
0: I still have not seen that commercial, but I watch Lifetime and ID Channel, and I don't see. I see a lot of pharmaceutical ones, but not that California one.
1: The Illinois one?
0: Mm-mm. I kind of tune out at that point, so I don't know. Maybe, but it didn't stick out to me.
1: Well, it sticks out to me because I see it absolutely all the time. So, yeah, it sticks out to me a lot. But quite frankly, I mean, Spencer Pratt to me looks like...
0: He looks like the clear winner. And all it took was common sense. Common sense.
1: Yes, common sense. And in fact, you know, when you talk about those... When you talk about those nonprofits that he's talking about, get this one. We don't have time to get into it now. We'll play it when we get back. California Governor Gavin Newsom conveniently announces $20 million in taxpayer dollars will flow to an organization connected with his wife. They're going to do free diapers for babies. We'll get into that when we get back. That's one of the scandals Spencer Pratt is talking about. 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Back in a minute.

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1: I thought that was what everyone was saying.
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10: 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I am your host, Steve Schrader. If you want to be a part of the show, 920-406-1360-888. 455-1360. Let's play a little of Gavin Newsom. So, yeah, these free diapers will be handed out to newborns through a group called Baby to Baby, a co-CEO of which Nora Weinstein, who sits on Siebel's board at her group California Partners Project. It's all interconnected, and these funds are being funneled to cronies of Jennifer Newsom.
11: I was so inspired when I was reading about these two remarkable people you see behind me, Kelly and Nora, and all these exciting things they were doing in Southern California, not just within the region, but in our state, to create a state of mind and a quality of imagination about a new pathway, a new approach to the issue of affordability and diapers. I had been reading about them, hearing about them, but I didn't have a chance to meet them until, as Nora referenced just a moment ago, Nora and Kelly came up to our office because they were the force behind California's efforts and a bill that I had the privilege of signing to, as they said, cut taxes on the cost of diapers, eliminating the sales tax. And it was wonderful to hear that we were one of the first states to do that and how other states follow. We are not imitating. We're a model to others. That's how the relationship with Baby to Baby started. But then the conversation.
10: Does he think he's cute with this? We are not imitators.
12: Oh, I can't stand listening to him.
10: Model.
12: I don't know what he.
10: You get what he's trying to do here, right? He's trying to get sound bites for himself of him saying cutting taxes and things like this because he wants to use it in ads to run for president of the United States. I'm serious.
12: Well, I believe you.
10: That's what this is. That's part of what this is about. But then he says we're a model for everywhere else. Shannon, are there a lot of states that are going, hey, let's look at what Gavin did in California. Let's replicate that.
12: No, nobody's saying that. Nobody.
10: They have more people fleeing than any other state. They have more homeless than any other state. They have more drug addicts than any other state. What else?
12: They have to spend a lot more money than any other state to get people to even visit.
10: Yeah. They have the highest income taxes on the residents of their states. There's not too many things that the state of California actually gets it right on. In fact, I can't think of any. Highest gas prices. We think gas prices are high here, Shannon. They're like $8 a gallon out there. Can you imagine paying $8 a gallon for a gallon of gas?
12: No.
10: I mean, we have it bad here at $4.50 a gallon. But again, that's temporary and something we had to do. And once that's complete, and I do hope it's soon, those prices will come down and I think come down pretty quickly as well. So we got to talk about this crazy story. Did you see this story out of Denver yesterday with the Frontier Airlines? We'll talk about that when we get back. One of the more strange accidents that you see at an airport. In fact, I can't ever remember seeing a story quite like this. 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Back in a minute.

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2: 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The U.S. struck the sites at Bandar Abbas and Keshem Port, also the Kargan Naval Checkpoint, whereas the vessels Iran was targeting are USS Truxtun, the USS Mason, and the USS Rafael Peralta.
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5: For death investigation, I'm Paul Stevens, Fox News. Frontier Airlines confirming one of its planes hit and killed a person on a runway during a takeoff last night at Denver International Airport.
6: The collision forcing the flight to abort takeoff as it was heading for Los Angeles. The FAA now out with a statement, and they say during departure from Denver International Airport to LAX, Frontier Airlines Flight 4345 struck a person on runway 17L. The Airbus A321 evacuated passengers using emergency slides. The incident occurred at approximately 11:30 p.m. local time. The FAA is investigating. In audio from air traffic control, a pilot can be heard reporting the incident and alerting about an engine fire. Frontier says there was smoke in the cabin, but airport officials say the Denver Fire Department quickly put that fire out. There were 224 passengers and seven crew members on board.
5: Fox's Madeline Rivera, Denver airport officials confirming the victim was at least partially sucked into one of the jet's engines. President Trump honoring military moms at the White House as the U.S. and Iran continue to exchange blows.
7: President Trump honoring Gold Star mothers in the Rose Garden as U.S. forces disabled two more vessels for violating the U.S. blockade on Iranian ports. It's the latest attack in a tit-for-tat between the two nations. CENTCOM released new images of the four U.S.-guided missile destroyers that faced incoming fire from Iran while traversing some 500 miles through the Persian Gulf and the Strait of Hormuz. The U.S. carried out retaliatory strikes, but the president insists the ceasefire is still in place.
5: And that update from Fox's Aisha Hosni at the White House. Now, while that ceasefire reportedly continues, a peace deal is yet to be made between the U.S. and Iran. And President Trump says U.S. forces will do what's necessary in the conflict. 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
5: At least 17 Americans on board a cruise ship hit by the hantavirus outbreak will be quarantined in Nebraska. This is health officials in six states. Keep an eye on others for possible exposure. National Institutes of Health Director Dr. Jay Bhattacharya on the health scare. He appeared on Fox and Friends Weekend.
20: This is, again, not like COVID. The CDC has been working very closely with our international partners, our state and local partners. We have a team on the ground that's going to help these 17 Americans bring them back to a facility of Nebraska, had a great call with the governor of Nebraska this morning. Will it be self-isolation? None of these folks have any symptoms at all.
5: Passengers from at least 12 different countries disembarked last month, sparking an international scramble to then trace possible hantavirus exposure. A judge issuing two rulings Friday in the case against Tyler Robinson, the alleged assassin of conservative influencer Charlie Kirk.
12: The Utah judge denying Tyler Robinson's request to ban cameras from the courtroom moving forward, but the judge did grant Robinson's request to delay his preliminary hearing that had been set for May 18th. Now, the preliminary hearing will take place in early July, from July 6th through July 10th. The delay comes as both sides continue to receive and process a large and growing volume of evidence in the case. At that hearing, prosecutors need only establish probable cause that Robinson murdered Charlie Kirk last September as he spoke on the campus of Utah Valley University.
5: Fox's Chan Lee Painter, Charlie Kirk's widow Erica Kirk, has strongly pushed for the inclusion of cameras in the courtroom, arguing the case deserves transparency. Russian President Vladimir Putin Saturday voicing confidence of victory in Ukraine as he oversaw an annual military parade on Red Square commemorating the defeat of Nazi Germany in World War II. Security tight in Moscow. Mr. Putin and several leaders attended that parade, even as a U.S. focused ceasefire.
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4: Welcome back to The Schrader Show. I am your host, Steve Schrader. Got a text. Not ironic that Gavin Newsom can't even make diapers sound good with a smiley face. Yes, welcome back to the Schrader Show. Lots of stuff to get into this half hour. Couple of kind of breaking things. We'll get into this this small town in Georgia where apparently the mayor decided to, well, fire the entire police department because they said something critical of his wife, something like that. But I got to start with this one. Shannon, have you not seen this story about the Frontier jet that struck the pedestrian on the runway yesterday?
3: Oh, I didn't. Do tell.
4: So Frontier Flight 4345 reported striking a pedestrian during takeoff at Denver International Airport at 11:19

0: That would be my guess, too.
1: Because apparently, now this is according to ABC News, the person was, how did they phrase it? At least partially consumed by one of the planes, on one of the plane's engines. So there was a passenger on board, a guy by, he told CBS News, this Jose Cervantes, he said, "We're already taking off and we're going pretty fast. Felt the plane started to tilt up. Went out of nowhere. It was just like we felt a thud and heard an explosion. I was on the right on the wing, so I looked to my right and I could see that we were on fire. It's exploding and it sounds horrible." You know, right away they shut the aircraft off, and then the cabin filled with smoke and they had to evacuate. Apparently 12 people were hurt, 5 taken to the hospital in this just weird case out of DIA. So
0: extremely weird, yeah.
1: That is a strange way to kill yourself.
0: If that's what he was doing, it is strange because it also injured a bunch of other people.
1: Yeah.
0: And what? Yeah.
1: And could have had worse. If they had actually gotten into the air, this could have caused a crash.
0: Yes.
1: And could have taken the lives of how many people were on board? 231 people on board.
0: Yeah.
1: So could have caused that. So, all right, we're gonna take a quick break. When we get back, we'll talk a little bit of sports with Nick. You're listening to The Schrader Show. Back in a minute.

0: WTAQ News, Talk, Sports. Miss the morning news with Matt and Rob? Let's catch you.
1: Oxford University Press. They are out with their 2025 Word of the Year. It's actually two words. Rage bait.
2: Oh, sure. Yeah, rage bait. That's a good word of the year.
1: You know, content crafted just to make other people angry.
2: Yeah, oh, yeah. Like, most of the internet is made up of this at this point.
1: Because that's how you get clicks and things spread and you get engagement.
2: I promise I could find rage bait right now if I just click the home button on X. I guarantee you it's within the first top 10.
1: They want you to click. They want you to argue. They want you to share. Oxford says its usage has surged over the past year. Researchers say the pic reflects a clear shift in digital culture. Attention isn't just captured anymore, it's provoked. And by choosing rage bait, Oxford spotlighting how outrage-driven posts have become a defining force in kind of how we talk and fight and engage online with each other. Now, you might be saying, isn't rage bait two words? Well, the Oxford Word of the Year can be a singular word or expression. They say, so it's a single unit of meaning. That's why it's our Word of the Year.
2: It sounds like they're rage baiting us by making the Word of the Year two words.
1: Yes, because people are going to be, well, it's two words.
2: Yeah.
1: It's not our Word of the Year, although you've already had 6-7 as one of these Word of the Years.
2: Which is, you could argue that that's rage bait. I actually just found one right now.
1: It's all rage bait.
2: I found rage bait on X right now. It's people who don't understand how mirrors work. And are trying to be like, how can the mirror see me, dude?
1: Right.
2: How does it do that? No. And then everyone's in the comments being like, you stupid idiot. Well, mirrors work because the surface is done in a certain way. They're just being rage baited. This is how the entire internet works now.
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3: 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What time is it, Shannon?

0: That's right. I said Nick talking sports.
1: Well, good morning, Nick. Before we get into what you prepared, your prepared remarks.
2: First, I want to butt in there. It's afternoon. Good afternoon, Nick.
3: It's afternoon. He doesn't know what he's talking about.
2: Okay, carry on.
1: The Vrabel saga goes on. So apparently him and Diana Rossini went on a little love boat journey a couple of times, even though she was very, very pregnant at the time.
3: It's a very...
1: With a son that she happened to name Michael.
2: Yeah,
3: it's
2: weird.
3: It's a very interesting situation. I mean, I think it looks pretty obvious to me, right?
2: Me too.
1: Yeah, I would say if I were her husband, I would probably be getting a cheek swab on the...
3: Yeah, and there were a couple weird times on, like, some media tours where she kind of, like, dragged on her husband a couple times. And so it's a weird situation between the two of them. I'll tell you what, though, you know something about Rossini. She was one of those that loved to fake spread stuff about Mr. Aaron Rodgers. So, look, it all comes back around, huh?
1: Well,
2: Nick loves Aaron Rodgers,
3: yeah,
2: by the way.
3: Still love Aaron Rodgers.
1: Yeah.
3: We do have some new news on him, too, by the way.
1: Okay. What's that?
3: He is expected to be in Pittsburgh this weekend. They think he will re-sign. The team themselves assume that he is the quarterback for the next season. Now, they placed that, I think we talked about the tender last week that they placed on him. But if not, they placed a tender on him saying that he can play this year under contract if he signs with them. He'll get a 10% increase from last year's salary, and they can match any contract that he tries to get with any other team this offseason. But with that, he can't officially sign until training camp. So they can announce that, oh, he will sign. It's just a matter of he can't actually sign with them until training camp. But that deal tells me they want him. It sounds like he wants to be there. He's in Pittsburgh this weekend or is expected to be there this weekend. So that should put to bed much of any kind of distractions from him regarding whether he plays or not.
1: Okay.
2: There's always distractions when it comes to him.
1: He should have just told them before the draft whether he was playing
3: or not. Well, it sounds like that's the case. I mean, the fact that they put that tender on him and he's going this weekend to Pittsburgh pretty much chalks that up to a done deal in my eyes. I mean, I said all offseason he was going to be back. That hasn't changed, and this just proves that even stronger. I mean,
1: well, and I think
3: he'll
1: be
3: there.
1: I think that has... I think him and McCarthy are...
3: I think that was the
1: along.
3: Only question mark because things didn't end well between the two of them. But sometimes, you know, sometimes you get back with some people you know well, and despite how that ended, whatever frustration came at the end of, you know, Mike McCarthy's time in Green Bay, sometimes when you know somebody really well, they're just easier to work with.
1: Yeah. Yeah. Okay. Now you can get into your prepared remarks.
3: To kick off my real sports segment here, Shannon, I need you to play clip number 50, please.
4: The Yankees lose!
3: The Yankees lose! What a showing by the Brewers last night, and one Brewer in specific, Jacob Mizorowski. He brought the gas for New York. You know, he survived that injury scare last week where people maybe thought he might miss time, but it came out that, you know, it was just a little bit of cramps in the hamstring. That's doable. That's, you know, that's manageable. He continued on with his day after start work and his work week to week. And he goes out there and just has one of the most electric performances you'll see by a starting pitcher this season. And it's May. I'm saying that might be one of the best starting performances outside of, like, your no-hitters and your perfect games, your complete game shutouts. That's one of the best outings you're going to see this season. The first inning, and we have a little bit from Pat Murphy. I'll let him explain why he's so great. We don't have to play that right now, but through just 10 pitches in the first, and I'm going to just rattle off what the speeds of those pitches were. In order, 102.4. 103, 102.8, 102.7, 103.2, 103.3, 103.3, 103.5, 103.1, and 103.6.
1: Wow.
3: Now, they were fast. They're the five. He's got five of the fastest pitches from a starter in baseball now, including the fastest pitch from a starter. That's the keynote. The fastest pitch ever is from Ardolas Chapman, 105.8. 105.8. So, you know, those relievers, those closing pitchers, those big firearms, they're always going to be faster than a starter. But good performance from the starter, but not just the speed. Only one of those pitches were a ball.
1: Wow.
3: In that first inning, and only one of those pitches were touched by a batter.
1: Wow.
3: Which was a line out from Aaron Judge. So controlled speed is even more important. So not only is he throwing it hard,
1: right,
3: but he's not all over the place, which is fantastic. And look, you don't need me to tell you how good he is. Let's hear from Pat Murphy. Clip 51, please.
5: He's interested in being great. And he's in that process of being great. Yeah, I'm excited for him. He was great today. And William, don't forget William, because that's his jockey. If you look at his legs and you look at his body, he's working. He's got guys like Woody in there showing him, hey, this is and our strength staff, and they're showing him, look, man, this is how you got to maintain it. You want to be a major league pitcher, you got to work in between those 5 days, and he's in there working. And it takes a while, you know. When you come up and you're throwing real good, you don't realize how much it is to get six innings in a big league game against the lineup like that. You don't realize the conditioning that it takes, the mental up and down, just the exhaustion, the adrenaline, everything that it takes.
1: Yeah, wow.
3: Yeah. Look, back to his pitches real quick. He threw 95 pitches last night. 41 of them were registered via StatCast as over 100 miles per hour.
1: Wow.
2: It would be scary to be the batter.
3: Yeah. Well, we said it going back to opening day. First pitch should be up and in at 101 plus, and that sets the tone for the rest of not only that at bat, but the game.
1: Yeah, I can't imagine facing triple digits.
3: Now,
1: right there.
3: I do have to walk back and admit and give sort of a half apology here. Last year, I did say that he was struggling to get the five innings, which is you want five, six, seven innings from your starter. He's done a really good job of that this year. So I got to walk back. Last year, I thought maybe they might move him to the bullpen, you know, give him three innings, a long reliever type. But he's showing this year that not only is he the number one pitcher on this team, but he can handle being that guy. He leads the league in strikeouts. He had 11 again last night. He's proving everyone wrong. I think I was talking with my buddy, Cubs fan, and the first thing he messaged me when I sat there and celebrated one of his performances lately, he said, oh, not bad for an opener. Well, he's not looking like much of an opener now. He is a bona fide starter at this point. And if he stays healthy and he can keep throwing as hard as he can, not as hard as he can, you don't want that
1: right,
3: too much, but just as hard as he's able to right now, and if he can keep that up at a consistent level and keep that under control and not get wild, there's going to be bad outings. It's baseball. It happens. It all evens out in the end. He's got a chance to really do something here this season and moving forward.
1: What's the deal with Woody?
3: He had some right shoulder inflammation. I think we talked about it Monday, not last week. We talked about it Monday. 15-day IL. He's expected to just be on the minimum. It didn't really say why it was inflamed like that. Didn't really say what it was, but it's in his shoulder, and he's got some history with the shoulder injury. But they do expect him back at the minimum of that 15 days. We'll see how he progresses. There hasn't been a lot of talk about him right now, but I imagine here in the next 2 weeks, when it gets close to that date to come back, that we'll hear some more on.
1: Yeah, let's hope he doesn't.
3: They need him. Yeah. I mean, even you heard Murphy. I mean, he's a big help for Mizorowski figuring out how to handle the in-between starts. Because as you said, you do still, it's not like these guys pitch and then just get the rest. They're still working hard. Now, they might not be throwing, but they're going through routines. They're studying film. They're looking at tape. They're finding ways and fixing mechanics here and there. And there's a bunch of little things that they fix from start to start.
1: Yep.
3: And it's a lot of work.
1: Yeah. No, they've gotten so much better with that stuff over the years.
3: Yeah. And then just elsewhere in that game, good. Hat off to Shane Drohan. He had a rough spring. I said I was a little nervous about him. He got beat up all spring long. Had a rough start to the season. He went out there, had the, I don't want to say rare, it's just more of uncommon, but had the three-inning save. Only allowed one hit, struck out three batters against the Yankees lineup, which is one of the best in the majors.
1: Oh, yeah.
3: So good outing from him. He's been a lot better since the start. His last outing was pretty good, too, if I remember correctly. And then the Brewers' offense looked great, 6-0. I mean, anytime you put up more runs than the other team, you're doing pretty good,
1: especially
3: right?
1: Especially against the Yankees.
3: Jackson Churchill, yeah, that's the thing. Yankees have one of the best pitching staffs so far this season, so to put up six on them is a big deal. Jackson Churchill, it's only been three games, but he's hitting over .500. He just looks every bit of the player we know he can be. And I know he kind of had a scare, too. We talked about it last Saturday. It sounded like his time to come up was going to be delayed. But then he was there on Monday and went 4-for-4 in his first game back. So it's only three games. He'll cool off a little bit, I imagine. He won't be hitting at quite the pace he is. But he'll be one of the top players on the offense there. And then, you know, it wouldn't be a Brewers baseball game without another injury. Lockridge, pretty scary one last night. Sliding kind of where that first base wall comes out into right field. Or he might have been left field. I don't fully remember exactly which side of the field it was. But he slid into part of the wall that wasn't padded. Hit it with his knee. He's going to be out, quote, a while, is what Murphy said. But he did confirm that, like, an MRI, it's not fractured, but there is a pretty big laceration. So it's just going to take a while for that to heal. Luckily, I mean, he's a good player. His bat's been pretty good this year, too. But he is more of a role backup utility guy. He's still an important part of the team, but they should be able to survive just fine without him while he works to get back.
1: Sure. What else you got?
3: The Green Bay Packers cut McManus. Yesterday felt like a Green Bay Packers holiday, almost. They cut McManus, which fans have been clamoring for. The fall off from 2024 to 2025 is insane with McManus. And then the NFL the referees reached an agreement, so there won't be any interim refs. The Packer fans know how interim refs go after that Fail Mary game. So it was like a mini, mini Green Bay Packer holiday yesterday. You get the kicker you want gone, and you don't have to deal with any interim refs going into the season. Great day for Packers.
1: So they're going with the rookie. They're not even going to have a kicking competition.
3: He might have a little bit of competition, but I don't think it's going to be much from Haversick. I think the job is Smacks to lose. You know, they traded two sevens to go get him, which doesn't sound like a lot, but this is a team that really values draft picks and extra draft picks in all rounds. So to give up mostly one, but two picks to make a move, to move up for a kicker, you know, they have either really good confidence in him or they really like him. Now, they picked a kicker in the sixth round before, Anders Carlson. I don't want to talk about it, but we have to. You kind of have to do a little bit of comparison, hope that Smack doesn't turn out like him. But Smack's numbers in college blow Anderson's out of the water.
1: I want Smack to be great. Because
2: his name is Smack.
1: Because his name is Smack.
3: He almost has to be great, right?
1: Yeah. I mean,
2: I would buy that jersey.
3: You should.
2: Smack.
3: He's probably going to be here for a while as long as he can perform.
1: Yeah, because if he can kick field goals, we're all going to be talking smack. And I like
3: he set a school record at Florida last year, 10 kicks over 50 yards made, and he did it on 10 out of 13. His longest is 56, but hopefully with some NFL training, he can get his leg, you know, a little more up there, and you can start seeing him hit some of those 58 to 61 range. You don't want him to have to hit that, but you want to know that he can hit that
1: distance. No, you want him to be able to, because now, in today's NFL, you almost have to have a kicker that can hit from 60.
3: Yep.
1: Because most teams now have a kicker that can hit from 60.
3: And then just one last thing quick to watch for the Packers. Schedule release officially coming on Thursday.
1: On Thursday. Nick, good stuff and perfect timing. The bump music just started, so perfect timing. You're listening to The Schrader Show. Back in a minute.

0: 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This is your home for Brewers baseball.
1: And a drive right center field. It's back. It is way back and gone. Bryce Turang goes deep. And a high fly ball deep left field. Gary Sanchez matches Bowers again. Number five for Sanchez. Fly ball left center field. This is well struck. It's back there. It is gone. Jake Bowers' hot streak continues.
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4: Welcome back to the Schrader Show. I am your host, Steve Schrader. Now, I got a text that says you should also mention Morton Salt leaving Chicago after 180 years. I hadn't even heard that one yet.
10: I believe it.
4: So I have to do a little bit of digging. Doesn't surprise me at all. Now, I want to get to a couple of sound bites. Trump is bringing back the Presidential Physical Fitness Awards, Shannon, or competition. I forget. I don't know what we want to call it.
10: I think it's an award, I think. Yeah.
4: Well, it's the Presidential Fitness Award.
10: Yeah.
4: And he's bringing it back. So this particular sound bite made me crack up pretty good. In fact, we had to pause the podcast, didn't we, Shannon?
10: Well, if you listen to that particular podcast, it was Tuesday. I think it was Tuesday, right?
4: Yeah.
10: Or Wednesday. I don't know. We laughed the entire thing, and it was very it was very unprofessional, but hilarious.
4: Well, yes, because the funny part is, so Trump's got these kids in here, and he turns around and he goes, "Oh, you're a big guy." He says, "What are you doing?" He says, "Well, next year," he says, "I'm playing football, but next year I'm going to be a power lifter." And Trump goes into this, "You wouldn't lift against girls, would you?" And the kid's like, "No, sir, Mr. President." Well, why don't we play it for him, right, Shannon? Rather than just talking about it.
10: Yeah.
4: Cut number 10. Here's Trump I love him when he's talking to kids.
11: What about you? Look at this guy, he's a big guy.
12: Me, I'm doing football right now, and next year I'm going to be trying to do powerlifting.
11: Oh, whoa. Yes, wow.
13: Already. Let's go.
11: Whoa.
13: That's awesome.
11: And you'll never compete against women in powerlifting.
12: That's right.
11: Did you see that they had a man powerlifter? He decided to go the opposite direction. Took a record. Stood for 18 years. He beat it by 119 pounds.
12: Whoa.
11: Okay. They put the little quarter of an ounce, to 18 years it stood. This guy came, he was a failed powerlifter. And he went on the other side and he decided that he wanted to go into women's sports and he broke the record by 118 pounds. Nope. Think that's fair?
12: Nope.
11: So okay. I don't think we'll have to worry about you.
12: Yes, sir.
11: You're going to do good. Are you a strong person?
12: Yes, sir.
11: Good. You think you can take me in a fight? Hey, that would be embarrassing, wouldn't it?
4: And then at one point, there's another kid. That's the part that cracked me up, is when he starts talking about the war with Iran, and he starts talking about, he's looking right at this kid that's probably 13, 14, we devastated Iran's Navy. We devastated their Air Force. And the kid's just grinning ear to ear. Love it. And then Gary Player, he was there as well. Cut number 11. Gary Player, a true great and someone who loves this country, even though he's originally a South African.
14: Today, I've been around almost every president for the last 65 years. And I've never seen a president that loves this country as much. They all did. And they all did great works. But I've never seen a president that loves the country as much as you do. And I say thank you. Because I've traveled more miles than any human being before, without being repetitive. And I've never seen a country like this. The freedom that exists, which is so important to all of us. And you know, sport can change the world. It can give people a chance. They don't have any hope. It can give them hope, as we've seen. Many people with little education have become world champions. Only in America have you got that opportunity. And the other thing is, to Mr. Kennedy, who I have absolute, utmost respect for, you know, my great dream now, I'm finished with tournament golf, my great dream is for the youth of America, the youth of a nation, are the trustees of posterity. These are the people that are going to be the future champions. And when I always talk about the importance of fitness. It's so important. Please, can we bring it back in the schools? And as Senator Kennedy has so aptly said, to eat properly. This is so important, what you put in your body. And the big thing that I wish, and I pray every day, and wherever I talk, and I do a lot of talking, I say to the young people, just love this country. Because you don't realize what's going on around the world. Even the students of the great universities of America really don't understand what's happening around the world today. There is a silent war taking place against America today. And what we've got to do is make these kids realize that freedom and exercise and education, start reading some books. Yes, keep your phone, but also read some good books. And listen to what Mr. Kennedy has said. What you put in your body is so important. What a wonderful job he's done, and all your cabinet members, of which I say thank you for maintaining this great word, this cherished word, freedom.
11: Thank you.
4: Pretty amazing stuff, Shannon. I loved Gary Player's message to young people about loving this country. You have no idea what it's like in other countries, and he's right.
10: He's absolutely right.
4: And this is a guy who has traveled more miles than any human being in the history of the planet. Shannon, this guy played competitive golf for 80 years, 70 years probably. Well, what is he, 90? I think Trump at one point talked about how on his 90th birthday, he shot 70 or something. I mean, the guy's flat out amazing. And pretty much everybody likes the idea of bringing back this fitness. Cut number 25. Here's what the people said when asked, what do you think of bringing this stuff back?
15: I remember when the Presidential Fitness Test Award was very much around. Have you gotten it?
16: Yeah, absolutely. So I'm about 25 years old now. And back when I was in elementary school or middle school, 6th, 7th, and 8th grade, I remember us having it. And we all really enjoyed it back then. It was something to work for, so we kind of enjoyed that aspect of it.
17: I think people were much more fit. They were much more active. Children played, you know, outside. People have all kinds of excuses of why they can't participate. But if we could do it back in the day, there's no excuse.
18: These were all good things, and this is what helped keep us healthy when we were growing up. I'm not a bad example. I got a little lazy as I got older, but, you know, when I was young, you couldn't stop me.
16: I do remember doing a lot of PE, physical education. Our kids nowadays, they're you know, 10, 12 years old, and they're already morbidly obese, you know, because we're not doing anything. We're not walking. We're not getting out there, getting exercise. So I think that they definitely need to bring physical education back.
19: I do remember going inside the gymnasium with some of my classmates. It was like whole classes being timed, filling out paperwork, measuring your height, how many pull-ups you do. At that moment, if I would have heard it was like, hey, you're going to get something from the president, I think I would have pushed more to try hard in those tests.
15: What do you make of the fact that President Trump is putting this back in place?
17: I think that's awesome. I think it should be a standard. I think schools should implement it.
20: I really appreciate it. I was sad to see it go. A lot of us kind of were wondering why it was going away in the first place. Back then, we really didn't understand. But now, being older, I'm pretty happy to see it coming back.
18: I think that'd be great, actually. It encourages physical fitness, physical health. I think we've gotten too complacent with fast food and foods that are just horrible for you, and I think we should be out here getting more physical, getting out in the sun, enjoying life and what it has to offer.
19: I mean, it's nice, especially for the kids. I have a little brother. He's not an active kid. And then, so at least having them be somewhat more active would be great.
21: Shannon, Pete Hegseth, Bobby Kennedy, they talk about it all the time as a national security thing. 3/4 of the kids that are graduating from high schools wouldn't pass the physical fitness requirements to be in the military.
10: Yeah, because they're all playing video games and eating processed foods and not moving.
21: And they never go outside.
10: They never go outside.
21: I mean, when we were young, if it was a nice day outside, your mom made you go outside.
10: She didn't even have to. You just did. You're like, bye, I'll see you when the streetlights come on.
21: And you were allowed, maybe, to play video games after you played outside briefly before you went to bed. And that was about it. At least that's the way it was with us.
10: Well, I didn't have rules about it because, I mean, I wasn't a big video game person in the first place. But, yeah, I would come home from school and go straight to my friend's house every day.
21: Yeah, that's what I did, too.
10: On my bike, the one that you actually pedal, not those little power ones. Because nowadays, every kid has a bike that you don't have to pedal, the electric bike.
21: I know.
10: Now, my daughter, she got one last year, and now that's like the only bikes you see, is that.
21: Yeah, these e-bikes that, well, you pedal when you want to, and if you don't want to, you just take a break.
10: Yeah, you can pedal it if you want, but yeah, you don't have to.
21: And by the way, those things are dangerous. I see those things on the trail in De Pere all the time.
10: Well, it depends on who's driving it, I guess.
21: I know, but they're moving along pretty good, and if you're not paying attention, those things come up on you pretty quick.
10: Yeah, and I saw one on the Mason Street Bridge, and I was like, are they allowed on the bridge? Like, aren't they supposed to be bikes?
21: They are bikes. Where was it on the bridge?
10: Right in the lane in front of me. I was following a bike. Yeah.
21: Well, I guess bikes ride on the roads all over the place. Why not the Mason Street Bridge, I guess?
10: I just thought that they were considered bikes, and so you had to drive where you drive bikes.
21: Like on the sidewalk?
10: That's where I drive a bike. I haven't rode a bike in, like, a long time, 40 years, but if I did, it would be on the sidewalk. I don't think that's legal. I think you're supposed to do it, like, in a bike lane.
21: I bet you it's been.
10: I don't even know how to ride a bike anymore. They say it's easy when you just get back on a bike, but I don't think I want to try.
21: You and I need to go and ride a bike, because I bet you it's been 40 years since I've been on a bike.
10: I think it's best to start on a stationary bike.
21: so I don't hurt myself?
10: Well, me too. I mean, seriously, it's been a long time since I rode a bike.
21: Yeah. Boy, you know what? I bet you it's been 40 years, too, because I went... Well, maybe not, because I would imagine I rode a bike right up until I was 16. Wouldn't you think?
10: Yeah, probably.
21: So I probably rode a bike until I was old enough to drive.
10: I don't know. I don't remember riding a bike when I was 16. I don't know. I don't know. My friends had driver's licenses, too. Maybe I was 15.
21: Yeah, I don't either. Got a text from Andy, and Andy said, I pulled a Wi-Fi plug on nice days. Kids then have to go outside. Blue collar Andy.
10: Hey, that's not a bad idea right there.
21: That's really not a bad idea.
10: The internet doesn't work. You should just go outside now.
21: Yep, the internet's down. Go outside.
10: Yep.
21: And then as soon as the kids go outside, go plug it back in.
10: So you can
21: access the internet.
10: Yeah, that's thinking.
21: I like it. I like it, Andy. I like it.
10: Yeah,
21: all right.
10: Smart.
21: When we get back, we'll get into... We didn't pull... I'll see if Shannon can find it quick. There were a couple of... Sheridan Gorman's family went on with Martha McCallum. And pretty heartfelt, really... Well, she made one statement in there. We'll talk about it when we get back, but we'll talk again about all this crime that we're seeing all over the country from people who shouldn't be here in the first place. 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Back in a minute.
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1: 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Some say they're tolerant until someone else starts speaking. 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
21: Welcome back to the Schrader Show. I am your host, Steve Schrader. Of course, Shannon behind the board. If you want to be a part of the show, 920-406-1360, 888-455-1360. 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
10: It is.
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5: I'm in.
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10: Aw, that's sweet. 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
21: Yeah.
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21: Yeah. So Sheridan Gorman's family, she went on with Martha McCallum. And remember how, you know, the Democrat politicians in Chicago tried to say, oh, well, Sheridan Gorman was in the wrong place at the wrong time. And they're like, no, my daughter wasn't in the wrong place at the wrong time. This guy should have been in Venezuela, and our daughter would still be here. Here's a little bit of that interview they did with Martha McCallum.
6: One of those other people is the mayor of Chicago, and here's what he said after the news of Sheridan's murder.
7: We continue to grieve the loss of Sheridan and other victims who have fallen because of senseless violence. We're going to double down on our efforts to ensure that we create safe communities across the city.
6: This is not senseless violence.
8: This was preventable. It should never have happened. My sister should be here. Their child.
6: Someone said wrong place, wrong time, the older woman, and actually suggested that she might have startled this man.
8: Yeah.
6: And that just, it flays me. It just lays my heart wide open. And honestly, my daughter was not in the wrong place in the wrong time. This man was. This man was. And every day, that's what we wake up with. And every day, we're going to fight. We're actually kind of quiet people. And this is, we're nervous speaking to people. But we're going to do everything we can. I cannot, as a mother... And you don't have to be a mother to feel this love. This could have been your best friend. This man did not ask what her political affiliation was. He did not ask if she was born in America or not. This can touch anyone. It can touch anyone, any family, any person that you might love. And it wasn't a wrong place, wrong time. He was in the wrong place at the wrong time.
10: Oh, she's so right.
21: And I hope... Look, there's been many angel families that have come before the Gormans. But I hope the Gormans are a wake-up call to people that you run into that say, these people are just working in our fields and you know what I mean?
10: Yes, I know exactly what you mean.
21: And these arguments that, well, we need them here because they do all the farming and all of this other stuff. And look, are there people here that are good people? I'm sure there are. But, I mean, how many of these cases do we have to... Look, we could do this all day long, couldn't we, Shannon?
10: Yes.
21: With different cases from different places across the country. Here's another example. This, out of the state of Indiana. 30 charges against a serial rapist in Indiana. Guess what? Again, illegal alien, cut number 42.
4: We have filed 30 charges today involving an allegation involving a serial rape case that has taken place here in Marion County over the span of a number of years. The first incident that is described in the probable cause affidavit occurred in 2013. The final incident occurred in 2024. As a result of that investigation, we are going to file 30 charges against the defendant. Many of those charges are the most serious charges that we are able to file in the state of Indiana. They involve level one felonies, which carry range of penalty from 20 to 40 years. And this is actually also under the old code in 2013, which would be an A felony, which is 20 to 50 years. So we are talking about a significant level of punishment that is potentially out there based on the charges that are filed today. Just briefly about the facts, this is one of those cases, and the allegations contained in the probable cause affidavit are absolutely horrifying. We have completely innocent victims who were attacked and had to endure just unspeakable things. And unfortunately, it was not limited to just one individual. We had multiple victims who were involved in this case who had to suffer through just a very traumatic set of experiences. The thing to me that stands out about this case is just the incredible strength and resiliency about these victims. We are talking with individuals who had to endure this in 2013, and because we were able to get a DNA CODIS hit, they were then contacted by detectives. They were asked to relive literally the worst moment of their life, and every single one of these victims came forward, provided us with information, and put us in a position that we were able to file today's charges. And so I think today is also a testament to the strength and will of so many survivors that we have in our community. And we are here because they were willing to come forward and provide us with information not only 12, 13 years ago, but also have that follow-up conversation with law enforcement today.
21: Shannon, and then yesterday in Chicago, they had to bury a police officer because there was a guy who had been arrested multiple times, released on cashless bail, even though he had previously assaulted officers, Shannon, a member of the Chicago PD. They had the funeral yesterday, and again, a guy who should have been locked up, who wasn't. And we're seeing this in all these blue states.
10: Over and over and over again.
21: I know. And at one point, the Gorman family said, you know what? Choose our American children over the rights of illegal aliens. It's about time for that. 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Back in a minute.
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12: Death on the runway. I'm Jack Callahan, Fox News. A woman struck by a passenger jet taking off from Denver's International Airport late last night following a security breach. Fox's Madeline Rivera reports.
13: Frontier Airlines says Flight 4345 was taking off for Los Angeles from Denver when it hit a pedestrian on the runway around 11:20 p.m. local time. In air traffic control recording, the pilot can be heard reporting the incident and saying there was an engine fire. Smoke was reported in the cabin, forcing the crew to begin an evacuation via slides. Airport officials say the Denver Fire Department quickly put out that fire, and emergency crews bus the passengers back to the terminal.
12: Denver airport officials say a woman hopped a perimeter fence and was crossing the runway when she was struck, and it's reported she was at least partially sucked into the jet's engine. An investigation now underway. Transportation Secretary Sean Duffy saying no one should ever trespass on an airport. Iran and the U.S. trading more blows in the Persian Gulf, testing the limits of the fragile ceasefire. Fox's Ashley Webster tells us from Tel Aviv.
14: There has been plenty of military action around the Strait of Hormuz. The very latest saw a U.S. F/A-18 Super Hornet fire on two empty Iranian-flagged oil tankers that were heading towards a port in Iran. Both vessels were disabled. Let's not forget there is a ceasefire in existence, but apparently it's a little shaky. Now, according to Central Command, the blockade is preventing more than 70 tankers capable of transporting more than 13 billion dollars worth of oil from entering Iranian ports.
12: President Trump says a peace deal with Iran could be signed soon. State Department sanctioning four Chinese-based entities accused of supporting Iran's military operations during the U.S. Operation Epic Fury. Firms allegedly providing satellite imagery. 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
12: A congressional hearing next week will examine claims the Biden administration health officials ignored COVID-19 vaccine safety signals. Senator Ron Johnson telling Fox's Saturday in America, former FDA researcher Anna Zarfman was shut down after her algorithm flagged possible vaccine side effects.
17: Instead of pinning a medal on her chest and saying thank you, I mean, we wanted to know any kind of safety signals, they shunned her off to the side. Even though month after month she continued to run these data runs showing more and more safety signals on serious adverse events, they finally told her to cease and desist.
12: Democrats reject those claims, saying vaccine side effects were monitored and investigated, and there's no evidence that federal health officials deliberately covered up any safety concerns. Concern over the deadly respiratory ailment known as the HIPAA virus is growing. Before leaving the White House yesterday, President Trump told reporters so far in the U.S. it's under control. That rare rodent-borne disease was recently at the center of the outbreak aboard a cruise ship. Six Americans on that vessel are being monitored. None has tested positive for the virus so far. In the midst of a ceasefire with Ukraine, Russia held its annual Victory Day parade today. As Fox's Jonathan Savage reports,
20: President Vladimir Putin will preside as usual over a military parade in Red Square today. Every year, Moscow marks the anniversary of victory over Nazi Germany. But the current war with Ukraine is overshadowing events. A Kremlin spokesman saying extra security measures are in place as Kyiv continues continues to target the Russian capital with drones. There will also be less military hardware on show this year. No tanks or missiles today. Russia has declared a unilateral ceasefire to coincide with the event, but Ukraine says the Russians didn't respect a Ukrainian ceasefire earlier in the week. Jonathan Savage, Fox News.
12: I'm Jack Callahan. This is Fox News.
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10: 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And we do one every Tuesday, Wednesday, and Thursday, and post it in the afternoon with the stories of the day, or you can get this show on there, too, in case you missed something.
21: So, yeah, all kinds of ways to make sure you never miss a thing.
10: Mm-hmm.
21: Got a couple of texts now, didn't we?
10: We did.
21: Well, we got one from Bruce. I'll let you read this one because you're mentioned, and so is Dixie.
10: Yes, Stephen Shannon. If you text the word Shannon, you get the podcast. That's why he does that. Stephen Shannon, for starters, I'd like to wish you and your mom, Dixie, a happy Mother's Day, and also to my mom, Dawn, too. Aw, from Bruce in Green Bay. So, happy Mother's Day to Dawn.
21: Yes, happy Mother's Day, Dawn.
10: And to me, and to everyone else that's a mother. Oh.

0: which is like, you know, sweatpants.
1: Yeah. 30 rapes, 30 lives rule, death penalty now, I'll do it, says Jamie. I think there's a lot of people that feel that way.
0: Oh, yeah.
1: And there's some states that do it. The remember the case of the FedEx driver that killed a little girl in Kentucky?
0: Mm-hmm.
1: They're going to give him the death penalty. Now, you want to talk about how out of control the federal judiciary is. Get this. Cut number 8. The magistrate, which is like a judge's assistant, it's not really a judge, but again, has power over these proceedings. He thought it was his responsibility to apologize, yeah, you guessed it, to the Correspondence Day shooter. Cut number 8, please.
2: Judge Zia Faraqui apologized to suspect Cole Allen for the treatment he's received so far while he's been behind bars. He's been put on suicide watch by the Department of Corrections, and the judge was asking why. An attorney for the government said that he was put on suicide watch because he told FBI agents the night of the White House Correspondents' Dinner attack that he didn't expect to survive, and his language suggested that he really was not expecting to survive his trip to Washington, D.C., and the ultimate incident where he allegedly showed up with a weapon to try and assassinate President Trump. He's been charged with that crime, but the judge very concerned about his constitutional rights, saying the defendant has requested a Bible, has requested meetings with his legal team, and that has not been allowed. He's been put in restrictive 24-hour lockup with no windows in a padded room without an opportunity to get out for recreation, and so the judge making it clear to the Department of Corrections that he wants answers by tomorrow morning about exactly what the housing determination will be made for the suspect in this case, out of grave concern about his constitutional rights, and that apology issued near the end of the hearing. And so quite a moment just moments ago in federal court. Bottom line, the Department of Corrections said they wanted to make sure that he survived, that this is a high-profile case, and all involved acknowledged it is a high-profile case. But again, the judge concerned about the treatment he's gotten since he was arrested after the White House Correspondents' Dinner shooting incident. Sandra, back to you.
3: A lot of people might be shocked by that.
4: The judge apologized to this guy, who's a killer, who, if he had gotten another couple yards, would have sprayed the whole audience in the Correspondents' Dinner. I mean, would have just sprayed him and killed God knows how many, and then would have marched up and taken a shot over the whole audience at the president? And we're apologizing to this guy? I don't get that.
3: Seems more concerned about his constitutional rights in some cases than others.
4: Constitutional rights? Well,
1: gotta love Larry Kudlow, Shannon. Kudlow's in there like, what?
0: Yeah, that's what I'd be doing, too.
1: He was guest hosting rather than Fox Business. He was on Fox News. Apologizing to a guy who came running in with a shotgun and actually shot a Secret Service agent at point-blank range. Had it not been for a Kevlar vest, we would probably be having a funeral this week for a member of the Secret Service.
0: Correct.
1: And yet, we're worried about his constitutional rights.
0: We aren't. They are.
1: It's madness to me. It's absolute madness. I don't get it.
0: I don't get it either. I really don't. And I'm sick of trying to figure it out. If it doesn't make sense.
1: It almost questions you look at a situation like this and you in my mind you say, are we going to get a fair trial? I'm not worried about this guy getting a fair trial. I'm worried about are the American people going to get a fair trial where this guy, because it's in Washington, D.C., does the judicial system try to let this guy off, Shannon?
0: Possibly, yeah.
1: I mean, and again, the guy didn't expect to survive it, so they want to make sure they're not in a Jeffrey Epstein-type case where this guy kills himself and everybody goes, how does he kill himself in suicide watch?
0: Yeah.
1: That's why they took all that stuff away. That's why they didn't give him a pen and paper.

0: paper. Because if you got a pen, you can injure yourself with that. Stab yourself in the carotid neck. You know what I mean?
1: Yeah, they get really crafty with that stuff.
0: Yes. Speaking of that, I want to let you go off because you know more about this topic than I do. Supposedly they released a Jeffrey Epstein note this week.
1: Yeah. And supposedly would be the key word there. In my humble opinion.
0: First of all, where was this note since 2019?
1: Yeah, and if there was one, why was there even a question if he killed himself or not?
0: And a lot of this note was like, you know, you guys found nothing. It's just not worth it anymore. I don't buy the new Epstein note.
1: Well, I don't buy that he killed himself. Much more the note. I don't buy any of it. So there's that.
0: I think there's a lot of people that feel the same way. Now, I do want to play this cut because I don't even think we played this one, Shannon. You sent me this very, very early in the week. I don't think we played this soundbite on either show. But I want to play it. It's a guy by the name of Mike Melanges. And, well, he's got a pretty good message. Cut number one, here's his message to people about focus and what to focus on in life.
2: God knew you needed to see this. You have 3 seconds to identify at least 3 blue objects in the picture that I'm about to show you. You ready? Go. Okay, cool. Now, did you notice the yellow thing? Can you tell me what was yellow in that picture? And I'm going to assume that you didn't, because your mind went straight to what was blue as you couldn't see what was yellow. And this, my friend, is how life works too. You don't experience life. You experience the life that you focus on. Jesus said, if you seek, you will find. Meaning, if you look for problems, you're going to find them. If you look for reasons to be anxious, you're going to find them. Your brain will always search for proof of whatever you tell it to be true. So if you tell yourself that your life is crappy and terrible, your mind is going to go out and look for evidence, and you're going to find it. Some of you guys feel so miserable, tired, and exhausted because that's all you're focused on. You've trained yourself to focus on everything that's stressful, unfair, missing, broken. But the Bible says we can be transformed by the renewing of our mind, meaning we can change the way our brain thinks. There's something called neuroplasticity, which means we can literally rewire our brains. So what if from this day going forward, you started focusing on what's going right, on all your blessings rather than your burdens? Because watch this. Here's the picture again, and you can clearly see the yellow thing, right? It was there the entire time. You just weren't focused on it, but now you are. Nothing about the picture changed. You just changed your focus. And when you change your focus, God will change your life. Think about David when he went up against Goliath. Everybody looked at Goliath and they were terrified because they were focused on the size of the giant. But when David pulled up, he saw the same exact giant. He just had a different focus. David wasn't focused on the size of the giant. He was focused on the size of his God. And when he went up against Goliath, he didn't talk about how dangerous Goliath was. He talked about how great his God is. Stop telling God how big your problems are and start telling your problems how big your God is. Where attention goes, energy flows. If you focus on what you're missing what you have. And you might not have everything you want, but if God is all you have all you need. That's why every day I wake up, I woke up this morning with breath in my lungs, giving
1: God my praise. Yeah, isn't that a good message?
0: It really is.
1: See, that popped up on my Facebook page one day, and I was like, I don't care if you use that on the show or not, but it's a good message, and you should hear it. Everybody should hear that.
0: That's why we played it.
1: I know.
0: And it's so true when you really think about it. And that guy's a young guy.
1: Yeah.
0: I mean, if you saw the video, he's a young guy, and he's right. It's a lot of times you get what you focus on more. I mean, think about, we talk a lot because we have to. And part of it, Shannon, and you know this, like the Gorman family and these angel families, none of the media other than Fox and maybe Newsmax, none of the media covers those stories. They ignore angel families like they're the plague. But yet, they'll run wall-to-wall coverage on the Maryland dad.
1: Yeah.
0: Right?
1: Mm-hmm.
0: So sometimes I feel like we have to play these sound bites because we have to let people know what's going on in these places. And a lot of those things are negative. But we also got to step back, right, and say, look, for all the faults, for all the ways Democrats are doing their very best to destroy this country, we have a great country, and we have so many blessings that most places around, that's why people from around the world do everything they can to get here. Because only here can you start with absolutely nothing and become a billionaire. Right?
1: Yes.
0: And not even a billionaire, but you can start with nothing and work yourself and have a great life.
1: Correct.
0: And I think sometimes we got to focus more on the positive.
1: Yes, I agree. So I'm always positive.
0: So that's why I wanted, and I'm glad you sent it to me, Shannon. And I think this was the first time. I don't think we played it in a podcast, so I'm glad we played it. Okay, when we get back, we'll get into a little bit more of the Virginia, their Supreme Court decision, and some of the other redistricting that's going around the country. And some of the insane reactions to it. 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Back in a minute.

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1: The Democrat Party is a very evil institution that invites within its ranks very evil people. It doesn't stand for the average American. It doesn't stand for patriotic Americans, blue-collar Americans, white-collar Americans, working Americans, as we say. It does not. I don't think it ever did, but it certainly does not. It's exposing itself, ladies and gentlemen.
0: A hand grenade and a necktie. 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

0: Welcome back. What are you laughing at now?
1: Well, I was like doing acrobatics over here because my microphone, it moved. And now I'm like ducking underneath it, climbing over it, trying to get where I got to go. I don't know how to move it back.
0: You're having some troubles navigating?
1: Microphone navigating is not my strong point.
0: Yeah. So we got a couple of sound bites. So yes, yesterday was that yesterday or was it Thursday? That the Supreme Court threw out, the Virginia Supreme Court threw out the new maps. They do all run together. But to watch the mainstream media lose it over this is really quite something. In fact, Abby Phillips, of all people, she said, well, I'll tell you what, we're going to play it for you because they are coming unhinged about Virginia, these maps being thrown out, and now Republicans in Republican states, especially after the most recent Supreme Court decision that says you can't create these districts based solely on race, are absolutely in meltdown. Here's Abby Phillips last night.
2: America's redistricting battles just became a full-fledged war. Democrats are vowing to go all in tonight after a consequential setback in Virginia. The state Supreme Court striking down the new congressional map that favors Democrats, ruling that the party began the process of putting the measure on the ballot too late. The new map would have created four new majority blue districts, and it was created in response to President Trump's call for red states to redraw maps to favor Republicans. Now, last month, voters narrowly passed that referendum, and Democrats are vowing to appeal. The House Minority Leader, Hakeem Jeffries, says that the fight is just getting started, and it all comes after the Supreme Court issued a historic ruling that severely weakened the Voting Rights Act of 1965, and it opened the door to new redistricting battles all across the South. Like, for example, in Alabama, where Republicans are now asking the Supreme Court to allow the state to revert back to an old map that it had struck down. The court in 2023 ultimately ordered the officials to redraw its map after it tried to pack black voters into one district. So we are, to be frank, in the depths of hell now when it comes to redistricting. I don't think there's a better way to put it. Like, there's no bottom. Officially here. I think between the Supreme Court ruling and Virginia, we have a situation where pretty much every state is going to be looking at their maps and seeing whether they can box out the other political party. And the result is going to be, I think, just terrible.
0: Chaos.
2: Probably. Yeah, chaos, terrible for our democracy. But for black voters in particular in the South, they're looking to lose pretty much most, if not all, of their representation in southern states.
0: I have to laugh because, quite frankly, the way these new maps were drawn, in Tennessee, what's going to happen, cut number 49, in Tennessee, Abby Phillips doesn't know what to say because it's probably going to be a black Republican woman who ends up taking that seat. Cut number 49, please. Ooh. I didn't even look at the time. It's time for the break. Sorry, Shannon. 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
1: And I believe it is humane to try and liberate the people in Iran. 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
2: He didn't graduate from high school because of his late-night part-time job on this day, May 9th.
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2: William Martin had been taking piano lessons since age 4. He was very good when he became a teenager. William was also a good student, but his family needed money. Even though he was underage, he played piano in bars around Long Island for extra cash. And his bar gigs went later and later into the night and early morning. William would sleep in and would miss school. By his senior year, he didn't have enough credits to graduate. He was told that if he wanted his diploma, he'd have to go to summer school. By then, he was writing songs and sending demos to record companies. He told his high school principal, "I'm not going to Columbia University. I'm going to Columbia Records." 2 years later, he would release his first album. 2 years after that came Piano Man for William Martin Billy Joel, who is 77 on this day, May 9th. And on this day, prioritize the things that are most important to you. I'm Chris Conley.
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6: 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Let's go to the phones and go to Gary in Appleton. Gary, welcome.
7: Well, hello. I was watching TV this week, and a couple different times on one of the main news outlets, they were showing some young children carrying Hamas flags. And I think that an old quote came to mind for me that I heard many, many years ago. I think it was around 1963.
6: Okay.
7: And that quote is, "The mold of a man stems from the mind of a child. Educators and emperors have known this from time immemorial, and so have tyrants." And I
6: wow.
7: think that speaks quite a bit to how the kids are being used.
6: No, great take, Gary. Absolutely great take. And these kids are being indoctrinated to hate this country, to think this country was founded on racism, driven by racism, is still founded by this. That is a great, and we have, I think, and let me know if you agree with this, Gary. I think in too many cases, parents have said, okay, we're sending our kids to school to get an education, and they really didn't know what those kids were being taught until COVID, and all of a sudden they started to do it, you know, the schools got shut down, and all of a sudden these kids are doing their homework, and all of a sudden mom and dad are like, you're learning what?
7: Yes, that's very true. There's many, many things that are being taught now that have no right to be taught in school. That, you know, the teachers are trying to take that, some bad things that they have in their minds, and giving them to the school kids, but those things just don't belong there. The parents should know how to teach their kids better than teachers anyway, in my idea. But that quote, by the way, comes from 1963 from a television show. And the television show was called Outer Limits. I don't know if you remember it or not.
6: That was a little bit before my time. I was born in I was born in 1975, so that's a little bit before my time.
7: Yeah. Okay, that was a very good one, though. Okay, well, thank you. I just wanted to mention that.
6: I heard you also commented on Jennifer Granholm when she said. In fact, we've got the soundbite where Jennifer Granholm said presidents don't control the price of gas. I'll share that, Gary, because Shannon said you brought that up as well. Here's that soundbite real quick.
8: Obviously. So to be really clear, obviously, the president does not control the price of gasoline. No president does. But what we're seeing right now is this global mismatch between supply and demand. Oil production is lagging behind as the rest of the economy roars back to life after the shutdown.
6: Now, it never roared back to life during the Biden administration. No. But if you want to talk about that for a second, she brought it up to Shannon. Look, the only thing that a president can control on the price of gas is if we're actually drilling here. And again, it's a global marketplace, so a president doesn't have control of it.
7: Uh-huh. And let's make it clear that Jennifer was Biden's Secretary of Energy.
6: Right.
7: And, you know, so the people who are saying that the president now has that power, you know, should listen to what their own people were saying. Go back to that. And it is true that, you know, I think she was partially wrong on that to begin with, because the president can influence it in ways. But he doesn't have direct influence over it. It's a global market, and the global market was what runs the prices.
6: Correct. And the only thing that you can control is if you're you know, producing your own so that you're not dependent. I mean, we're not dependent on oil from the Strait of Hormuz. Most of Europe is. Many other countries are. But we're not, because we produce so much here. And we're actually now, for the first time, even at the point to where we're considered a net exporter. So, Gary, really appreciate the call, and that is a great quote. Who was that? Was just from the show Outer Limits? That's where that quote was from?
7: That's the only thing I can find when I searched AI, and they don't even give actually credit for the person. I don't know. It was a terrific show. It was many, many, many years ahead of its time. And so there's quite a few interesting things about the show that did come true in the future. But anyways, thanks a lot for having me on today, Steve. I appreciate it. It's nice to be able to get your thoughts, my thoughts, out once in a while, you know. Nobody else ever listens to me.
6: Well, I sometimes feel the same way, Gary. So you're welcome to get your thoughts off. We appreciate the call, and you have yourself a great weekend.
7: Okay, thanks a lot.
6: Thank you. 920-406-1360, 888-455-1360. Shannon, great points from Gary. And it really is, it's a systematic manipulation of these kids' minds.
9: It really, really is.
6: And it's crazy what they're teaching them in these schools. But I want to share another one, which is like this. You want to talk about crazy moms, Shannon? Not that that's a Mother's Day story.
9: I want to talk about crazy moms, Shannon. What?
6: To be abundantly clear, Shannon is not the crazy mom, and we're going to get back to We're going to get back to Virginia redistricting in a second. But this was posted from Gays Against Groomers. And we have Jesse on all the time, right?
9: Mm-hmm.
6: But this is literally what we're facing. And adults, parents are supposed to protect their kids, not just go along with everything that their kids want. Here's a mom who's just really excited. She'll tell you why.
10: Tomorrow is my son's court date for his name change. I am so excited. I can't think. I didn't even think to get like a personalized gift. I could kick myself. And so now I'm just like scrambling for ideas. He may just have to get something late. Anyway, I just want to share that. I know a lot of creators talk about sharing trans joy, and I want to share the joy of being the parent of a trans person and getting to be part of just a really exciting moment for him. For us, it's exciting for me. I love it. I love the name he chose. All of it's so cool. All of it's so cool. In the midst of all of this, I'm just so excited. So, bye.
9: So, was it actually a daughter that turned into a son and then got the name changed? I'm thinking so.
6: It must be.
9: I don't know.
6: Because you wouldn't think... All this is so confusing to me.
9: I know.
6: Right?
9: Yeah.
6: But she's saying her son. So, if they're doing a name change and she's referring to him in the masculine...
9: Yeah, read that. I think.
6: Well, this is what Gays Against Groomers put out in the entire post with this. It says, imagine being so gleefully excited about medicalizing and sterilizing your child. This is exactly what this parent is doing. Children who are socially transitioned have a 90% more likelihood that they will medically transition because there's no off-ramp. Children suffering from dysphoria also have an 84.9% likelihood that they were physically or sexually abused. Instead of treating the true nature of the problem, this woman has sent her child down the irreversible path of medicalization that will leave her daughter sterilized with permanent lifelong effects. Great job, lady.
9: Wow.
6: And then there's this, because I'm not going to play the sound, but I didn't have Nick bleep it. But the UK's first gay couple surrogates, Shannon, has been charged with rape and human trafficking for sex exploitation.
9: I saw that.
6: Barry Druitt Barlow, 57, who is now married to his daughter's ex-boyfriend... became the first gay parent to surrogate babies in 1999 in the UK with his now ex-husband who had throat cancer. Drew Barlow purchased multiple children, including twins Aspen and Saffron, Orlandum, and another set of twins, Jasper and Dallas. He also had children, Valentina and Romeo, with his daughter's ex-boyfriend. Barry has been charged with 3 counts of sexual assault on a male, 4 counts of rape of a man 16 or over, 2 counts of arranging or facilitating travel of another person with to view exploitation, according to Sky News.
9: I absolutely hate these kinds of stories. I can't even believe it.
6: I know, but this is what is going on, and this is what is happening to our kids. In fact, I guess we're going down this route for a while. Cut number 9. This is in Illinois. Yeah, guess what? They're transitioning kids without parental knowledge. Cut number 9, please.
11: Prosecutors say they helped children change genders without telling their parents. The review is also looking at whether the districts violated parents' right to opt their child out of lessons on gender and sexuality. Senior correspondent Mike Tobin reports from Chicago. Mike, this just keeps happening.
12: Yeah, and Harris, if Illinois schools are transitioning students without the consent or knowledge of their parents, the Department of Justice is going to find out about it. As you mentioned, the DOJ has launched an investigation into some 36 schools in Illinois. The investigation is going to probe whether the schools are pushing woke agenda on the students, particularly if they're pushing sexual orientation and gender ideology. Now, the investigation will examine if parents have been notified about how sexual orientation and gender ideology is being presented to the students, whether parents are being kept in the dark about a child taking on another gender, and whether students are forced into locker rooms and bathrooms with a person born the opposite gender. Assistant Attorney General Harmeet Dillon tells Fox News, parents have a right to know the curriculum being presented to their kids.
13: If the schools are mandating this and not allowing parents the opportunity to opt out of content that may be inappropriate for them based on religion or values, they would be afoul of that Supreme Court precedent. And so we have reason to believe that these school districts in Illinois are not obeying the law.
12: Now, Illinois Governor J.B. Pritzker dismissed the new investigation as a sham aimed at punishing states President Trump does not like. Democrat Illinois Senator Dick Durbin said if President Trump cared about students, he would reverse a decision to dismantle the Department of Education and stop attacking the rights of LGBTQ students. The ACLU says the Trump administration is wrongly interpreting federal law. Now, Assistant Attorney General Dillon says the state may be forcing this curriculum on the school, and therefore or federal intervention will be needed to stop what she calls an illegal practice.
6: Yeah, Shannon, the efforts to get rid of the Department of Education, they have to. This is what they're doing. They're taking our tax dollars, giving them to these states that are transitioning kids and not even telling the parents.
9: Yeah. It's very, very depressing.
6: It is very depressing. Bill Maher, he talked about it. Cut number seven, he said, look, all this stuff with the transgender, it's hurting us.
14: It's amazing to me that somebody like you, who to me just speaks common sense and science and this straight arrow, I mean, piano playing, just like brilliant, we get it. And yet, I bet you there's a lot of people, because you said the Times attacked you and tried to get me to throw you under the bus. Who for them, you're just some sort of right winger.
15: Mm-hmm.
14: Because you won't go the same thing they say with me, and I'm not.
15: Because I'm saying that girls shouldn't be cutting off.
14: Yeah, just right. Just because I won't go along with the nonsense, I won't go along with the crazy. I am somehow, in your view, you want to put me in this other category. And I've said this before. Like, they've driven a lot of people, like Joe Rogan and Elon Musk, people who are not conservative people, who are actually liberal heroes for a long time, they've driven them into the conservative side because they were so, like, unacceptably not super woke, just because they wouldn't go along with the bull.
15: Yeah.
14: And they're not going to do it to me. I don't think they're going to do it to you. You know, you're not going to get me onto your side, but you know what? You're not going to stop me from calling you out when you're crazy, because there is a lot of crazy. Ask Donald Trump. It got him elected.
15: But also what I find interesting about, like, extreme progressives is they ignore all this other stuff that would, for an average person, they would say, yeah, this person is at least balanced or reasonable, and they want to put you in the crazy category, so it's easier just to dismiss everything you say.
6: Shannon, people are against making victims of kids, and especially these procedures, these drugs that they're taking, these are irreversible. These people's lives are ruined, and it's just crazy to me. You're listening to The Schrader Show. Back in a minute.
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16: How many times did you press snooze today, Steve?
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24: And a drive right center field. It's back. It is way back and gone. Bryce Terang goes deep. And a high fly ball deep left field. Gary Sanchez matches Bowers again. Number five for Sanchez. Fly ball left center field. This is well struck. It's back there. It is gone. Jake Bowers' hot streak continues.
0: 97.5. 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Liberalism has fun on the weekends. In Chicago, in New York City, Los Angeles. 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
6: Welcome back to the Schrader Show. I am your host, Steve Schrader. Lots of stuff. I saw this, Shannon, and I think this is kind of just, quite frankly, it's comical. But maybe this is the King's trip when he went back to the UK, because this was breaking out of Fox News this morning. The United Kingdom is deploying the HMS Dragon warship to the Middle East ahead of a possible mission to secure the Strait of Hormuz. The Ministry of Defense spokesperson told Bloomberg that, quote, the prepositioning of the HMS Dragon is part of a prudent planning that will ensure that the UK is ready as part of a multinational coalition led by the UK and France, to secure the strait when conditions allow. The Royal Navy says the HMS Dragon, a Type 45 air defense destroyer, is, quote, one of the most advanced warships in the world. The HMS Dragon's main role is for air defense, providing protection for fellow ships by detecting, interrogating, and neutralizing enemy threats with its fearsome Sea Viper anti-air missile system, it said on its website. The office of Macron announced Wednesday that the country's only aircraft carrier, the Charles de Gaulle, is heading towards the southern Red Sea ahead of a possible mission to reopen the Strait of Hormuz. So I love the fact that in this article they say, the UK and France are ready to be the leaders of this multi-country coalition in the Strait of Hormuz. Here's the thing. A little a little late to the party, right? I mean, this has been going on since the end of February. Now they're going to send something, but they're not going to send it to actually do anything now. They're gonna just do it to be ready down the road, I guess. That's, I guess, their strategy. So, but I guess from one perspective, they're actually sending something there to secure their own oil because they're far more dependent on it than we are. So we played Abby Phillips on the Virginia redistricting. Here is Casey Hunt, and she's just as sad.
1: Today's ruling also a major blow to Governor Abigail Spanberger. She called the decision a disappointment and said this, quote, "The majority of Virginia voters voted to push back against a president who said he is entitled to more Republican seats in Congress. With a temporary and responsive referendum, they made their voices heard," end quote. California Governor Gavin Newsom, who himself oversaw a successful effort to temporarily eliminate as many as 5 red districts, today pointed out that there were no public votes in Texas or in other red states. And he put his argument this way, quote, "MAGA has rigged the system," end quote. As both parties look for any advantage come November, the math is changing almost daily. Fresh off a Supreme Court ruling that severely weakened the Voting Rights Act, states across the South are expected to try to eliminate Democrat-held majority-minority districts. And just yesterday, protesters filled the Tennessee state capitol as the Republican-dominated legislature approved a measure to eliminate the state's only blue district, with Democratic state lawmakers arguing that it's no coincidence that it was also Tennessee's only black majority district.
2: This is not a special session. This is a white power rally and a white power grab. Vote yes. You're telling everyone you're a racist.
3: These maps are racist tools of white supremacy at the behest of the most powerful white supremacist in the United States of America, Donald J. Trump.
6: What do you think, Shannon? Now, a couple of them are talking about seceding from the Union. They want to pull Memphis out of the United States.
9: Yeah.
6: And the last one that you heard there, the one that's claiming Donald Trump is the most racist, he was the guy, Shannon, that got in the face of the trooper and started yelling in his face, calling him, you know, I think we have it somewhere in the sound bites. We'll try to grab it. We don't have time to play it now. But calling the state trooper boy, screaming in his face, calling him a dumb, you know, with F-bombs in it. I give the trooper an A-plus for controlling it because I got to tell you, Shannon, if somebody was screaming in my face like that, I don't think I would have been able to control myself. And the trooper just calmly ushered him along, didn't do anything about it, showed tremendous restraint. You're listening to The Schrader Show. Back in a minute.

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3: On a struck and killed on a runway. I'm Carmen Roberts, Fox News.
4: Tower pressure 4345. We're stopping on the runway. We just hit somebody. We have an engine fire.
5: 4345, I see that.
3: Denver airport officials say the person hit by a Frontier Airlines jet last night scaled a perimeter fence and dashed out onto the runway just as the plane was taking off at high speed.
6: The Denver airport also reporting that 12 people have been reported to have minor injuries. Five of them were transported to local hospitals. Audio from air traffic control captured the moment that a pilot reported the collision. He said there was an engine fire. Frontier says there was smoke in the cabin, but airport officials say the Denver Fire Department, they were able to quickly put that fire out.
3: And Fox's Madeline Rivera reporting no name released, but authorities don't believe the victim was an airport employee. Fighting flares again between the U.S. and Iran as Washington awaits an answer from Tehran on a peace proposal. Fox's Lucas Tomlinson has more from Dubai.
7: Now, all was calm today in the UAE after three different missile and drone attacks from Iran earlier this week, and after U.S. destroyers came under attack in the Strait of Hormuz on two separate occasions. On the latter, Secretary of State Marco Rubio said U.S. forces launched a...
8: Only stupid countries don't shoot back when you're shot at, and we're not a stupid country.
7: And a senior British official telling our own Brett Baer the U.K. is getting in on the action, dispatching a Type 45 destroyer to the region. HMS Dragon has air defense capability, but cannot launch land attack missiles like our destroyers fire those Tomahawk cruise missiles. And the French have sent their only aircraft carrier to the Red Sea after a recent transit through the Suez Canal.
3: And Alabama Republicans asked the U.S. Supreme Court to clear the way for the state to pursue new congressional voting maps. 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
3: Health officials in several states, including New Jersey, are closely monitoring passengers from a Dutch cruise ship after a hantavirus outbreak. Now, some of the travelers have already disembarked and returned home, and that has prompted heightened surveillance and health screenings.
13: The hantavirus hit cruise ship MV Hondius is expected to arrive in Spain's Canary Islands tomorrow. And once there, U.S. health officials will help evacuate 17 Americans who have been on board. Thankfully, they haven't shown any symptoms of the hantavirus. Delta virus, according to the University of Nebraska Medical Center, where those Americans will be closely monitored. Doctors will be looking for signs of fever, headaches, muscle aches, and nausea. Before the virus was detected, the ship's operator says more than 24 people from across the globe, including the U.S., had already left the ship.
3: Fox's C.B. Cotton reporting the outbreak has killed 3 people. Federal agents in Florida carried out a dramatic highway takedown of an alleged MS-13 gang member during a traffic stop. Fox's Madison Scarpino has details.
14: Local, state, and federal law enforcement all working together to make this arrest happen in Palm Beach County last month. So ICE says they tracked down Luis Murari Peralta Sevilla, someone they say is a Honduran national, an MS-13 gang member, a known suspect terrorist, and they carried out a coordinated vehicle stop. Deputy commands Peralta Sevilla in Spanish to put his hands up, get out of the truck, and officers eventually pushing Peralta Sevilla to the ground, putting him in handcuffs, arresting him, and ICE says they did find minor narcotics in the truck. Now, ICE says Peralta Sevilla first illegally entered the U.S. in 2013. They say Border Patrol encountered him in the Rio Grande Valley in Texas, where he admitted to being in the country illegally.
3: And Peralta Sevilla is jailed in Palm Beach County, pending transfer to ICE custody, where he will face deportation. I'm Carmen Roberts, and this is Fox News.
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0: Welcome back to the Schrader Show. This final hour, boy, time flies when you're having fun, Shannon.
1: Yes, it does.
0: And it goes very, very quickly.
1: 2 o'clock already.
0: I know.
1: Yeah.
0: Oh. And we got so much stuff. We got more stuff in the stack. Like, for example, making America beautiful again.
1: Making America beautiful again?
0: Making America beautiful again. What
1: America
0: would that be?
1: Is beautiful.
0: What would that be? Maba?
1: Yes. Maba. Maba.
0: Maba. And, again, by the way, for those that think, well, you know, making America beautiful again, what good is that? It goes back to Rudy Giuliani, who, let's hope he gets out of the hospital soon. By the way, how disgusting was that? Earlier in the week, when liberals were rooting for Rudy Giuliani not to survive this bout of pneumonia.
1: You know, just when you think they can't get any more disgusting, they get more disgusting.
0: And, of course, the Minocqua Brewing Company saying that if Rudy dies, it's going to be a buy one, get one.
1: Yeah, what is that all about?
0: I know.
1: And unbelievable.
0: He announced he's running for governor, by the way.
1: Yeah.
0: I'm sure a lot of you have heard that. But here is Trump, and I believe I believe the ABC reporter is Claire Shipman, I believe, but I might be wrong on that one, but regardless, doesn't matter. It's an ABC reporter, and Trump lets her have it on the Washington Memorial and the reflecting pool there, which the president is getting cleaned up.
2: Why? Because I want to keep our country beautiful and safe. Beautiful also. This place was a disgusting place. It was Washington Monument, the Lincoln Memorial, and we had a terrible disgust. I don't know, you probably don't see dirt, but I do. And you walk down this...

0: allow it.
1: This is one of the worst reporters. She's with ABC Fake News, and she's a horror show. She's saying, why would you bother fixing this up? Why would I bother taking 11 or 12 truckloads of filth out of the water in front of the Lincoln Monument? That's what made our country great. Beauty made our country. People made our country great. A question like that is a disgrace to our country.
2: I love
3: it. He's not wrong. Like, why do you ask something so dumb?
2: I know, and it's maybe you don't have a problem with dirt, but I don't allow it. I love it.
3: Yeah. He also fixed up the Rose Garden.
2: Yes.
3: So people don't fall in their high heel shoes.
2: Yes, he did fix up the Rose Garden. Is that you indicating that you want me to play that soundbite?
3: Yeah, because he's all worried about people falling.
2: Yes. He was speaking to, well, it was kind of a Mother's Day. This was when he had Gold Star, this was yesterday, he had Angel and Gold Star moms at the White House.
1: So thank you for being with us in this beautiful spring, this gorgeous spring day. The very famous Rose Garden has been famous for a long time. They let it get a little bit out of control, but now it's brought back to the highest level. And, you know, where you're standing or sitting right now is white stone, and that was grass. And the problem with it is you couldn't walk on it because this was built on a wetland, and the grass was always soaking wet. It didn't matter. It was always soaking wet, absolutely. And so when Brooke Rollins would get up and start making a magnificent speech, and she'd be standing in mud, and she'd say, I ruined my shoes. Her speeches would never be as good as they could have been because she was always concerned about ruining her shoes. But people would come here, women would come with the high heels, and it wasn't a pretty picture. So after about 150 years, we gave up in the grass, so we said, let's build it so we can use it. And now we have lunches here, we have dinners here, and it's nice and it's cool.
2: So, Shannon, and I say this as someone who, and I'm very proud of this, by the way, I have never in my life, should I do my Bill Clinton voice? I've never in my life.
3: Okay, you don't need to do that.
2: Worn high heels.
3: Really?
2: Correct. And I'm good with that. In fact, I'm quite proud of it. But as someone who's worn high heels.
3: That would be me.
2: Can you wear high heels in grass?
3: You can. It's not advisable because the heel is going to keep burying into the grass and you are going to fall.
2: Yes.
3: You have to be very, very, very graceful.
2: Are you graceful enough to do it?
3: No. I can. Well, it depends. If it's a spiked heel or something, then there's no way. But, you know, even wearing like a wedge shoe to a golf course isn't advisable. It's wobbly. I've tried it.
2: Yeah, well, I mean, and that's why they, and look, it, I mean, the Rose Garden looks great.
3: It does. Look at that. I want to go.
2: And Trump put white marble down, made it look really good. Again, anything that Donald Trump does, they oppose it. So he should have said, I really want the Rose Garden to be an absolute dump.
3: Yeah.
2: And then they would want it.
3: That's what I was saying in the beginning of the show. Whatever he wants, he needs to tell them the exact opposite, and then they'll root for that, and he'll be fine.
2: So if he said, we need to bring in dump trucks worth of dirt and pour it into the Washington Monument reflecting pool, they would want to clean it up?
3: Yep, they would say, oh no, we need to clean that up, sir. And make it a beautiful blue, just like the flag, that color blue.
2: Correct. Mm-hmm. There was a story earlier this week. Did I save it? I think I saved it somewhere. I'll have to look for it. Apparently, the GOP is kind of in a push to try to get John Fetterman to switch parties and become a Republican.
3: Well, I think that he should stay a Democrat and just try to talk sense into them so that they want to be more like him.
2: So do I, actually. Yeah. I would agree with you on that. But we'll throw it out there to the audience. Do you think Fetterman should stay a Democrat and keep doing

0: what he's doing, or should he become a Republican? Now, again, Fetterman's got a lot of views that you're not, as a conservative, if you're a conservative out there, there's going to be a lot of views that Fetterman has that you're not going to agree with. That's just, you know, the way it is.
1: Yeah, but he shows that he has some common sense.
0: Right.
1: Which is very hard to find in that party, so I think they need to leave a little bit of it there. Like, he needs to stay over there for a little bit.
0: I agree. Here's why I think it might actually happen where he ends up becoming a Republican. It depends on how bad the Democrats go after him to unseat him. Now, he's not up for re-election until 2028. Okay? So he's going to be on the ballot during the next... He will be on the ballot the year of the next presidential election as well.
1: Yeah, that's a good point.
0: So, but they're already talking about primarying him and doing all this kind of stuff. The only way I see it is, look, if the Democrat machine goes out and starts spending huge bucks to try to defeat him, and his only way to survive is to become a Republican, then I could see it.
1: Yeah, but I also think that the people that vote are going to see it like, okay, he's the only one with common sense, so he's going to end up winning if he stays over there because he's the only normal one.
0: You would think. Now, if you go by the traditional view of things,
1: yeah,
0: you would think Fetterman would garner a lot of votes from both sides.
1: Yeah.
0: Because there's Republicans going, okay, on a couple of key issues, support of Israel. What else is Fetterman? Illegal aliens, getting illegal aliens out of the country. There's a couple of issues where Fetterman's really good. Where else is he good? He's good on deporting illegal alien criminals. He's good on...
1: You got two.
0: Well, he's,
1: that we know of.
0: He's good on his support for Israel.
1: You said that already. You said the same two.
0: I'm just trying to think, because, there's a lot of, he's not pro-life. He's not, there's a lot of things where we're not going to agree with him. Now, he was on with Bill Maher last night. And go figure, two Democrats, actually a little bit of common sense, not something you see every day. Cut number 46. Here's Maher and Fetterman talking about the ballroom.
2: Now, like for the ballroom, we've talked about that. I don't care about the ballroom.
3: I don't either.
2: It's
3: so stupid. It's a Rorschach test of whether you just hate.
2: Yeah.
3: Because, first of all, like we saw with the assassination attempt a couple of weeks ago, America probably does need... You know what the problem is? I said it to you the other day on the podcast, which I think is on next week. It's the word, ballroom. It sounds ballroom. Sounds like fops are pirouetting around, and it's just if they called it the state dinner national center, it would be different. But this is America,
2: and
3: we don't
2: secure.
3: Want people sitting in tents to have dinner.
2: I was two tables away at the White House Correspondents' Dinner. I've witnessed this.
3: Two tables from the killing. The attempt. You mean?
2: Yeah, and that's. I had to see that the entire line of succession was right there and realized that we've put there's real danger there. We got really lucky there now for a lot of reasons. So now we need to have a more secure to do these kinds of events. But I don't care about, just build it. He won't even be president if it's even finished.
3: Yeah, concentrate on the big things, the things that really matter.
2: Exactly.
3: Is what I'm trying to say here.
0: Yeah. Two common sense things out of Democrats, Shannon.
1: On one topic.
0: On one topic.
1: Yep.
0: And how about Bill Maher's audience, which is traditionally pretty liberal, right?
1: Mm-hmm.
0: When all of a sudden they're like, we don't care about the ballroom, build it. We don't want people sitting in tents. That's when they applauded.
1: That's because of that one clip we had last Saturday where he had to scold his audience for clapping for the person trying to attempt to assassinate Trump again.
0: Right.
1: Yeah. So now they know, okay, wait, he doesn't like that. Or they have their sign that says, applaud now, don't applaud now. I don't know, but yeah. We talked about this last Saturday where the crowd, it's who is that clapping and laughing at Jimmy Kimmel's show? Like, who are these people?
0: Well, and you say it all the time when you see this hate on social media, you're like, the number one thing you say to me on it is you can't believe there's so many people that are that unscrewed.
1: Really, I really can't. And I see it a lot on the Minocqua Brewery thing.
0: Right.
1: When he posts something so ridiculous and all those people comment just like him, it blows my mind that there's that many people out there. Like, where are they? Where are they coming from?
0: I know.
1: And I know there's a few. I didn't know there was that many.
0: Right. And you would never, really expect it from a small town in northern Wisconsin. You're listening to The Schrader Show. Back in a minute.

0: GAQ News Talk Sports. Miss the morning news with Matt and Rob? Let's catch you up.
1: See, if you're feeling super stressed and the yoga's not working, the meditation isn't working, the exercise isn't working, maybe sexy spanking will.
2: There's no way. This is something that's coming out of your mouth right now.
1: It just did.
2: Really?
1: More people now turning to consensual spanking.
2: Wow.
1: Also known as sexy spanking or impact play. All to ease that anxiety, baby.
2: Who came up with this exactly?
1: A little slap on the tuchus.
2: Who's out here endorsing this in public, right?
1: Well,
2: now?
1: Lisa Finn, Brooklyn-based sex educator.
2: I guess I'm not surprised.
1: Explains that the controlled physical intensity combined with maybe a little bit of arousal can interrupt the thought loops and prompt the release of endorphins that the body's own mood-boosting chemicals.
2: Okay.
1: But it's not simply about the spank-and-go. Don't be a spank-and-go guy.
2: That's not appropriate.
1: No.
2: To be.
1: At least talk to the spanky a little bit. Finn emphasizes the critical role of pre-scene negotiation.
2: Ah.
1: Again, emphasis on consensual.
2: Right, right.
1: So it's not a green light to go into work today and just start slapping butts.
2: Yeah, do not do that. And if you do, you're going to end up getting fired. Probably.
1: Need to openly discuss the boundaries, the safe words, gauge the intensity. I mean, it's a 1 to 10 pain scale. Some like a 1, some are into the 10.
2: Some are into the 10. Those people, they're probably out there.
1: Now, still, spanking, not a substitute for professional mental health treatment. And if your mental health professional offers to do it to you, maybe go see somebody else.
2: Yeah, that maybe wouldn't be the most professional offer.
1: Sexy spanking.
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0: And hopefully you don't have moms that have gone to, like, the No Brains protests or the...
1: But if you do, it might help. And if you don't, they'll just enjoy it.
0: Because TDS is real.
1: It's really real.
0: And it's treatable.
1: Is it?
0: Well, with enough doses of the Schrader Show, it's treatable.
1: It is treatable.
0: If you go on that, if mom goes on the Schrader Show listening diet, it will do nothing for those extra pounds. But it may keep your mom away from a No Brains protest.
1: Yes.
0: We should maybe do promos like that.
1: Yeah. Right? If I had time.
0: Morton Salt. We got a text on Morton Salt.
1: Yes. They are leaving Chicago.
0: Well, it sounds like they pretty much have.
1: Oh, they left Chicago.
0: Yeah, but they are cutting pretty much all ties now. So here's kind of the overview. Morton Salt finalized its move of its corporate headquarters from Chicago to Overland Park, Kansas in late 2024, ending 176 years of continuous operation in Illinois.
1: Wow.
0: Yeah, they were bought out by a company called Stone Canyon Industries. And guess what? The company sought to reduce cost and align with its new owners with a new location offering significantly cheaper office space. Not to mention the taxes. So the headquarters relocated to Overland Park, Kansas, which is Kansas City, by the way. In 2021, they slashed 40% of their corporate workforce, approximately 120 employees, and they pretty much shut down everything except for a arboretum, or, you know, like a museum or something.
1: What was that company that was moving to Tennessee that you were talking about the other day?
0: Oh, was it In-N-Out Burger?
1: Yeah, In-N-Out Burger.
0: In-N-Out Burger, founded out in California, big California. They're moving to Tennessee. Well, the states where people are moving, again, Texas, Tennessee, Florida, those states, because of their good government policies, are where people are being drawn.

0: to. Now, when we get back, we'll get into a little bit of that, but we're going to play a police captain, Shannon. I don't know if you and I even talked about this story this week. There was an NYPD captain by the name of James G. Wilson. Well, he told the truth, and Mondani's punishing him. We'll tell you about that. You're listening to The Schrader Show. Back in a minute.
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2: The saying goes, chicks dig the long ball. 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
4: Swing and a miss at a curveball. And Coleman Crowe with his first big league strikeout. He dropped the hammer on Otto Lopez.
3: 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A swing and a miss at the curveball. And there's two down.
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9: Basically, the Democrat Party has come to this. They want power, they get to keep power, and under no circumstances should they ever be able to surrender it. Change the election system, gerrymander the hell out of states so Republicans don't have a vote, they're disenfranchised. Change the Supreme Court to a Democrat Polit Bureau. Open borders to bring in more and more Democrats. And then, if a Republican wins, impeach them.
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0: Welcome back to The Schrader Show. I am your host, Steve Schrader. Good. Hear myself there for a second.
10: I could hear you loud and clear.
0: You good?
10: Uh-huh.
0: Well, all right. Shannon has requested a story.
10: Yeah, that story is mind-blowing to me.
0: On this Mother's Day Eve.
10: Oh, it is Mother's Day Eve. Well, celebrate.
0: Look at me breaking that out. Huh?
10: Yeah. You've been hanging out with me too long.
0: Exactly. Now things have eves and day afters and birthday weeks and birthday months and 6 month anniversaries of birthdays
10: and work anniversaries. Oh, that's coming up too.
0: Oh yeah. We celebrate a lot of things here at the Schrader Show.
10: We do.
0: We don't celebrate reparations. Do we?
10: No, we do not.
0: Foxnews.com, May 7th. Chicago suburb expands cash handouts as race-based reparations programs faces major legal battle. First of all, yeah, one would hope if a city is using COVID money for reparations, it would be facing a huge legal battle.
10: Yeah.
0: Whoever does this should be in jail. Of course, we're talking about Evanston, Illinois, announced the launch of its final round of the city's guaranteed income program this week. The program has been expanded to provide $5,000 monthly payments to 102 households over the next 6 months, utilizing the remainder of its federal pandemic recovery funds.
10: Yeah. So they're using COVID money.
0: They're using your money, folks. The money that you pay in federal income tax, they are using in Evanston, Illinois, to pay reparations.
10: Which, to me, if they're doing it there, they're probably doing it other places, too. Right?
0: Like California.
10: Well, you name it. Who knows?
0: Yeah. The city said this in a statement, quote, "This initiative is designed to provide direct financial assistance to help households meet essential needs such as nutrition and everyday expenses, offering a meaningful boost towards stability and well-being." The program was originally launched as a pilot funded by the American Rescue Plan Act. Under federal law, those recovery funds must be obligated by the end of 2024 and fully spent by the end of 2026. So here we go. They have to the end of this year to spend them. That's how they're spending the money on them.
10: Wow. Can you believe that?
0: I really can't. And I'm hoping that the Justice Department is going to come crashing down on them. Now, I know Judicial Watch has filed a lawsuit. The program's future is currently tied up in federal court. In March of this year, U.S. District Judge John F. Neese denied the city's motion to dismiss a class action lawsuit filed by Judicial Watch. So we'll see how this plays out in court. But yes, they were spending your money on reparations in Illinois.
10: How long were they doing that before they were caught doing that? Or before they decided to let us know they were doing that?
0: It looks like they started to do this program, I'm just looking for a year when they...
10: Wow, so it's been over a year?
0: Evanston is one of more than 100 U.S. cities that have launched no-strings-attached cash pilots since 2018.
10: Wow.
0: This has been going on for
10: this even gets
0: eight
10: worse
0: years.
10: And worse. What? My mind is blown right now.
0: I know. And you wonder why people are fleeing Illinois, California, New York, all these blue states.
10: Well, yeah, but it could be happening anywhere.
0: Yeah.
10: Yeah. You don't seem as stunned as me. No, you're just like, this is normal.
0: I am stunned. The article says plenty of U.S. cities have launched efforts to hand out cash, but Evanston, a suburb of Chicago, just extended the cash handout programs while conducting a reparations program that pays black residents $25,000. In reparations.
10: Wow.
0: To people who were never slaves, from people who never owned slaves.
10: Correct. I can't wrap my brain around that.
0: Yeah.
10: For that many years, too. Wow.
0: Yes. Just got a text message. It says, tuned in late. Sorry.
10: Oh, you're excused. At least you tuned in. You can get the podcast by texting the word Shannon to 79489. Okay.
0: There you go. And then you can catch up on what you missed.
10: Mm-hmm.
0: We don't actually know. The texter had sent a couple of texts. The first one was talking about the motivational one from...
10: Yeah, in that video, was that the guy who's usually sitting in a vehicle? In that video, he was sitting in a vehicle, but we looked him up, and usually he's not in a vehicle. But,
0: yeah.
10: Yeah.
0: And his name is Mike Malagies, M-I-L-A-G-I-E, and he is a Christian musician.
10: Yeah, but his videos are very motivational.
0: Yes, very, very good. But the texter also put in, tuned in late, sorry. Did you talk about 168,000 dead people that are getting SNAP benefits? Saw JD talking about it this morning. No, we haven't talked about that yet today. But some states are cracking down on this, including the state of Florida. Cut number 18. This is Blaise Ingoglia. He is the CFO of the state of Florida, and they just made a big bust on SNAP fraud. Cut number 18, please.
11: Hey everyone, it's Blaise Ingoglia, CFO of the great state of Florida, here to announce yet another arrest. Abbas Raymond is a scumbag who stole over $2.8 million of taxpayer dollars for committing SNAP fraud. This, as you know, is money that goes to help some of the most needy of people to help them get the nutrition that they need. But we also know that this program is ripe with fraud, and there are a bunch of people taking advantage of it. And in Mr. Abbas's case, outright stealing from the taxpayers. Now, Mr. Abbas will face potentially up to 30 years in jail for his crime. And I personally hope he does every bit of 30 years. But please know this. This is not Minnesota. This is Florida. If you are going to steal from the taxpayers, you can expect to go to prison for a very long time.
0: And because we try to make people happy around here, don't we?
10: We always do. We aim to please.
0: We do aim to please. We have Andrew Ferguson. He is the White House Anti-Fraud Task Force Vice Chair. He was on with Kayleigh McEnany talking about those 186,000 dead people getting food stamps. Here was a little bit of that from earlier this morning.
12: These payer agencies just flipped all the fraud safeguards off and sent the money out the door. And originally they said they were doing it because of COVID, and then they just kept doing it for 4 years, and hundreds of billions of dollars escaped not just the American taxpayers, but escaped our shores, because a lot of it was sent, and like you and I have discussed in the past, leaves the country and goes into the pockets of our adversaries. So a couple things have to change. First, we have to develop systems within the agencies to make sure this money doesn't go out the door. Once it leaves the door, we've got, you know, Todd Blanche and Colin McDonald at the Department of Justice to chase it down, but it's hard to get it all back, and so we have to make sure that it doesn't go out the door. And what the task force has been doing in coordination with all of the big benefits agencies is sending teams of AI experts to the agencies to build automated fraud detection systems where we can harness not only the agency data, but publicly available data, combine it together, and we can figure out, hey, this person is not actually eligible, even though they said they were, because we have data from other public sources showing that they are ineligible. And that is a huge step forward in confronting this fraud problem, is harnessing the power of American technology, American AI innovation, to protect the American taxpayer. And, you know, Vice President Vance is right. It's not only that these guys that are driving around Ferraris and Lamborghinis and taking SNAP benefits are robbing you and me and every single one of your viewers. There are people in America who need food assistance during times of personal and family crisis. Mm-hmm. That's what the SNAP program is for. And all of these people that get money are taking food out of the mouths of American citizens who actually need it. And that is why it is so important that we confront this problem, and we are. And next week is going to be a big, big week on the anti-fraud front.
10: Ooh, I can't wait.
0: I know. And no offense, but I think 186,000 dead people being on the...
10: is a low estimate?
0: Yeah, I think it's a fart in the wind.
10: I think
0: when we find out how much actual fraud is, you're going to say 186,000 was nothing.
10: I agree 100%. That's exactly what I was thinking, except fart in the wind was not what I was going to say. Fart in the wind. It's a fart in the wind.
0: You weren't going to drop the...
10: Fart in the wind.
0: No?
10: No.
0: No?
10: But that's what I mean. Fart in the wind.
0: And then Bill Maher, he said, you know what? I'm a liberal. I don't mind paying taxes. But where is it going? Cut number 28.
13: Someone has to explain the American economy to me. I know I've said this before. I still don't get it. Last week was tax day, and as usual, because HBO is so generous, and I'm sure so will be the new owners, I paid to the government, if you add in state tax, local sales, property fees, Obamacare, probably almost 60% of what I earn. That's a lot, and I still wouldn't mind if Bernie Sanders would stop saying the rich don't pay taxes. And while I'm sure the super rich with their army of accountants and corporate loopholes get away with murder, us regular rich people pay a ton of taxes. And who stands up and gives us a pat on the back? Nobody, that's who. The top 10% pay 72% of all federal income taxes, and the bottom half, 3%. The democratic socialists talk about socialism like we don't already have a lot. Social Security, unemployment, Medicare, nutritional assistance, Medicaid, Obamacare, disability, housing subsidies. Again, not against it. Just the same question. How can you be soaking the rich and failing the poor so badly? How can it be that the federal government alone took in over $5 trillion in taxes last year, and we still need that? Are we really this incompetent and corrupt? Don't answer that. But here's the truth. You're not going to get health care to these people by threatening to tax and eat the rich. You raise billionaires' taxes, they just leave the state. Or they leave the country. Or in some cases, the planet.
0: Wow.
10: Yeah, that was pretty good.
0: That was pretty good, wasn't it?
10: Yeah.
0: Sounded almost like a Republican would say it.
10: It sounded common sensey, that's why.
0: And, you know, and Andrew Ferguson said it, Shannon, and I think we would all, or most of us would say it. And Maher, to his credit, said, these kids that are screaming they want socialism, first of all, they don't understand what they think they want because they've been painted a completely opposite picture of what socialism really is, okay? They don't talk about how it destroys everything. One last one before we go to break. Here's AOC proving she knows absolutely nothing about the private capitalist system. Cut number 36.
14: There's a certain level of wealth and accumulation that is unearned, right? You can't earn $1 billion.
15: That's right.
14: You just can't earn that.
15: That's exactly correct.
14: You can get market power. You can break rules. You can do all sorts of things. You can abuse labor laws.
15: Yep.
14: You can pay people less than what they're worth.
15: Yep.
14: But you can't earn that, right?
15: That's right.
14: And so you have to create a myth that since you didn't earn that, you have to create a myth of earning it.
10: Who's the lady that keeps saying, uh-huh, that's absolutely right, uh-huh?
0: She's some podcast host. I forgot to write it down. It's all a pod or something stupid. I mean, and again, that's exactly correct. That's exactly correct.
10: You're right.
0: You're right. Oh, you're so smart. You're great. Yeah, absolutely crazy. They're going to run that woman for president.
10: Yeah. I hope they do. She'll be easy to beat.
0: I hope so, but...
10: The only problem is then we have to listen to all the sound of her talking. It's like, I wish they would have an intelligent person.
0: I do, too. I mean, when you look at the left, I would have to... I hate to say it, Bill Maher is probably the most intelligent guy on the left. Wouldn't you think?
10: I don't know about that. I don't know. I don't think I'd go that far.
0: Would you put Fetterman above him?
10: No.
0: Who would you put above him?
10: I don't know. Somebody I haven't met yet.
0: Shannon's living in fantasy world on finding a smart Democrat. Well, smart Democrat in Washington. You're listening to The Schrader Show. Back in a minute.

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8: Welcome back to the Schrader Show. Final segment, Shannon. Wow, it went quick.
9: I know. And it's 4 hours. 4 hours.
8: I know.
9: We are machines.
8: And we got a lot of stuff that we didn't get into. We never got into UFOs.
9: Good, because I'm not big on the UFO thing.
8: We didn't get too much into Keir Starmer being toast in the UK. There's all kinds of stuff. President Trump may send troops from Germany because their prime minister or whatever his name is or whatever the Der Fuhrer, whatever it is, he's a pretty much a nut job. So President Trump may be moving troops from Germany to Poland. There are all kinds of stuff we didn't get to.
9: Well, I know, but we did get to Mother's Day, which is the big topic of the day.
8: On this Mother's Day Eve.
9: Mother's Day weekend.
8: Well, I would like to extend a very happy Mother's Day to all you mothers out there. Especially,
9: me too.
8: Especially you, Shannon. You and Dixie.
9: Yeah.
8: And all the other mothers out there. Unfortunately, my mom's gone, but we miss her every day. And we think about our moms if they're not here. But happy Mother's Day to all moms out there.
9: Yes. And I say the same thing. Happy Mother's Day to all the mothers out there. And remember, you can get them the podcast for free. by texting the word Shannon to 79489.
8: I knew you would get that in there.
9: Well, it's free, you know? It's free, and it's a loving gift.
8: And we didn't even talk about...
9: A gift of knowledge.
8: We didn't even talk about UFOs.
9: I just told you. I'm glad. That's a gift to me.
8: That's a gift to you?
9: Yeah. You can talk about UFOs when I'm not here.
8: Well, it's... The Trump administration released some video yesterday. Apparently, they're going to release more where they got these unidentified flying objects. So we'll follow this as it goes. You know, the guy who's been on it is one of your favorites, which is Tim Burchett. Oh, by the way, a good thing happened yesterday that we didn't talk about, Shannon. It was in the top of my notes, so I'm glad I saw my notes again before we left. Because this, Governor Tommy Thompson endorses Tom Tiffany.
9: Yeah.
8: This is a press release from Tom Tiffany's campaign. Today, Tommy Thompson, the longest-serving governor in Wisconsin history, former U.S. Secretary of Health, and president of the University of Wisconsin System, endorsed Tom Tiffany for governor. He said, I spent my entire career fighting for my neighbors, my country, and my state. I love Wisconsin and grew up in Elroy, instilled in me the values that shaped time as governor. He went on to, there was a lot of talk Tommy Thompson might get into the race for governor.
9: Yeah. I'm glad that he endorsed Tom Tiffany, because now he'll be out campaigning with Tom Tiffany, and he is really good at giving speeches, right?
8: We
9: went to a couple of events that he was at, and both times it was like, awesome. He keeps your attention for a speech.
8: Yeah, he's like 83 or 84 years old. And I'll tell you what, Tommy Thompson can still very much fire it up. So, and one piece of breaking news. Former Atlanta Braves manager Bobby Cox has passed away at age 84. Bobby Cox, great manager, had two stints in Atlanta, one from like 1977 to he was there 3 years. Then he went to the Blue Jays from 82 to 85. And then they came back to the Braves in 1990, stayed 21 seasons. And as a manager, he is he's fourth in wins all time, only behind some greats like Connie Mack and some other folks. So, Bobby Cox, dead at age 84. Well, that's it, Shannon. We're done for this week.
9: We have a whole nother week to go. But we do have the podcast every Tuesday, Wednesday, and Thursday. And you know how to get it. I said it enough times, I think.
8: And happy Mother's Day to all you mothers out there. And remember, whether you like it or hate it, in your heart, you know, we're right.

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3: Deadly hit at a U.S. airport. I'm Daria Albinger, Fox News. A Frontier Airlines plane struck and killed a woman on the runway at Denver International Airport after the woman climbed the airport's perimeter fence. And now we're getting new details about the plane's evacuation. Here's Fox's Max Gordon.
4: You can see people using the emergency evacuation slides, and you can also get a glimpse of the aircraft's engine damaged after the collision. This all happened at around 11:19 Mountain Time last night. Airport officials say that 2 minutes after the person got over the airport perimeter fence, they made it out onto the runway and into the path of Frontier Flight 4345, which was taking off for Los Angeles. According to Frontier, smoke was reported in the cabin, and the pilots aborted takeoff. Passengers were then evacuated via slides as a matter of precaution. The Airbus A321 was carrying 224 passengers and 7 crew members. The airport examined the fence line and found it to be intact. Denver International says the person who was struck and killed is not believed to be an employee of the airport, nor have they been identified.
3: 12 passengers reported minor injuries. 5 of them are hospitalized. The U.S. is waiting for Iran's response to a proposed peace deal while tensions remain high in the Strait of Hormuz. Fox's Alex Hogan's at the White House.
5: It comes as yesterday was a day of heightened military activity in the Strait of Hormuz. U.S. Central Command releasing footage of a U.S. fighter jet disabling 2 Iranian oil tankers trying to breach the American blockade yesterday. The military also says that it intercepted attacks, and President Trump told reporters that the ceasefire is still holding.
6: They trifled with us today. We blew them away. They trifled. I call that a trifle.
5: Britain's defense ministry says it's deploying a warship to protect ships in the waterway. One senior British official telling Fox that the HMS Dragon Type 45 destroyer is now in the Gulf.
3: CENTCOM says despite the skirmishes, the naval blockade remains firmly in place. 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
3: Florida is in talks with the Trump administration to possibly close the migrant detention center known as Alligator Alcatraz. Senator Ashley Moody tells Fox News Florida sought to help remove dangerous migrants once President Trump took office, and now Alligator Alcatraz is not necessary.
19: Since then, there have been other detention alternatives opened, and I think you're hearing from Florida officials that they feel it served its purpose and we can now move on to more permanent structures.
3: The facility was always meant to be temporary as a way to stem the illegal migration crisis. 17 Americans from a hantavirus-stricken cruise ship are headed for quarantine in Nebraska as health officials in 6 states monitor dozens more for potential exposure. Director of the National Institutes of Health, Dr. Jay Bhattacharya.
11: This is, again, not like COVID. And the CDC has been working very closely with our international partners, our state and local partners. We have a team on the ground that's going to help these 17 Americans, bring them back to a facility in Nebraska. Had a great call with the governor of Nebraska this morning. And what will it be self-isolation. None of these folks have any symptoms at all.
3: He was on Fox and Friends Weekend. Passengers from a dozen countries disembarked last month, sparking a global scramble to trace potential exposure. New Jersey health officials are also monitoring two residents for potential exposure following international air travel. State officials say the pair came into contact with an infected passenger from the MV Hondius cruise ship, but neither is currently showing symptoms. While the specific Andes strain can be spread between humans, officials stress the risk to the public is still very, very low. A scaled-back Victory Day parade has wrapped up in Moscow. This one lasted just 45 minutes. It had no tanks or any heavy armor on display. President Putin hailed his troops as a three-day ceasefire against Ukraine continues to hold while North Korean soldiers join the march for the first time. I'm Daria Altinger. This is Fox News.
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14: Markley, Van Camp, and Roberts.
15: There is something he is doing now that the Treasury Secretary, Scott Bessent, was not doing last week, which is sort of saying, well, in their heart of hearts, people know. Scott Bessent, who I generally like, but man, I was getting nervous about him a couple weeks ago. He was like, well, in their heart of hearts, people feel pretty good about the economy. No, they don't, dude. You got it. You have to confront that. Mm-hmm. And gas prices are front and center for everybody as a gauge of how they are doing personally. That's a real thing that you have to confront.
14: Right after Clay and Buck on WTAQ. 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
17: Welcome to the Under the Hood Show. We are glad to have you with us. Russ Evans is here to answer your automotive questions.
20: Thanks for joining us under the hood today.
17: Shannon Nordstrom is not here to answer your questions. 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After Doug does, I don't want to leave a step out. Doug answers them. Lets me know what's happening, then I just flip the switch, and then now it's all on you today to answer
20: this. Right.
17: So get on that. 866-594-4150.
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17: 866-594-4150. Got a couple calls coming in. Anything breaking news that we need to get to?
20: No, not really.
17: I was looking at recalls before I came in, and there's just a million. It's endless now.
20: Yeah.
17: Is it because
20: there's a lot of cars?
17: I'm going to look for them. Is it always
20: that,
17: been?
20: Yeah, there's been a lot, but there's so many cars and so many models now. They've changed.
17: I would imagine that there's recalls that aren't necessarily crucial.
20: Right.
17: That I can see if I search for them. So it seems like there's a lot. I wonder if that has something to do with it, just the availability of the information.
20: Recalls on recalls on the same recall again. And then there's
17: been there and done that.
20: There's a lot of those weird recalls where we've seen recalls for fuel pumps on some Chrysler products because they could be a safety issue and leave you stranded, right?
17: Mm-hmm.
20: We don't want your fuel pump just failing and you not being able to start your car or breaking down.
1: And that just goes to show that a lot of those are, some of them are politically driven to get them out there. And for whatever reason, some judge rules in favor and says, oh, that's a safety thing. Because you have other vehicles with similar known failures, yeah. And they just say, oh, sorry, you're 40,000 miles. Well, take the GM 6.2. In the beginning, when those things had 60,000 miles on them and they failed and they were only 2 years old, they said, oh, tough luck. And those could literally blow up going down the road and leave you stranded or stuck in traffic where it was dangerous. But a caravan with

0: pole suddenly got strange. When you step on it, where it normally is breaking, you can feel it start to break. And then it goes down about 2 inches more before the brakes come on. I've had it in two shops. The one shop replaced the master cylinder twice and adjusted the rear brakes because it's got the drum brakes. No change. The other shop looked at it and said, I'm not sure, I'm going to have to think about it, but I would like to get back to you. But it seems like nobody knows what's going on.
1: Yeah, that's a pretty common one on some of the Ford products, the Fusion, the Escape. They've had some issues with brakes. That they've had problems with brake boosters, which can lead to a weird pedal feel. But they've also had some pressure-related issues in the way of either a master cylinder failure, an ABS module failure, or a brake caliper or hose failure. All those things have to work together, and you just have to start at one end with a pressure gauge and work your way down. For example, if you've got a brake caliper that is stuck and it is not allowing it to, when you step on the brake, fluid goes towards the caliper. The caliper doesn't grab the wheel like it's supposed to. So then you let the pedal up, and when you hit it again a second time, the fluid displacement is different. It needs to, like a hydraulic jack, it needs to displace so much fluid for the master cylinder and have it all reach those calipers, and then when you let off, it pulls it back. And if that doesn't have a constant movement, it will get all wonky. So they need to start at the beginning. What's that?
0: I say when they were checking it, had down the hoist, it had someone inside and were spinning
1: the wheels.
0: And as soon as it began to feel a little bit on the brake, it grabbed the front wheels, not the back. And the back didn't come on until it was where the normal feel is. You can feel it being hard.
1: That's the way it's supposed to be. The front goes first and then the back. And it's a two-stage process. Yeah. But on the hoist is much different than on the road, because if you're stepping on it, you can start to feel those brakes apply, but you can't turn them by hand. When you're on the road, you've got 1,000 times more force with that, you know, you got a 4,000-pound car, and you're moving forward at 30 miles an hour, so it may not do anything going down the road other than feel a little bump. What is typically done to know for sure what is going on is to get a brake pressure gauge, and that screws into the master cylinder. Usually they'll get two of them, one for the front, one for the rear. And they'll check what the pressures are and say, okay, we've got 4,000 pounds of pressure here. And then they'll move down to the ABS pump. They'll check that. Do we have the same pressure there? And then they'll go out to each wheel and make sure we have the same pressure at each wheel. And they may even have to put a block off stop on each wheel, each caliper, and on the rear to make sure you have a solid pedal. And if they do, and they've gone all the way down to the wheels, it's one of those wheel cylinders or the calipers. So it's a long process. A lot of shops don't have all the equipment to do that, and a lot of shops just don't do that. They look at the normal easy stuff, brake repair, but there are some places such as California and so a few other states that have there's a reason in our labor guide we have what they call a complete brake system replacement operation. There's a time, and it says pads and rotors this time, master cylinder this time, complete brake system this time. Well, why would they put it in there if it wasn't done in some places? So some of them, instead of wasting a lot of time trying to find out what's wrong with it, you get out in California, like some shops will say, we'll do a brake job. And a brake job is rotors, pads, brake shoes in the back, wheel cylinders in the back, brake hoses in the back, brake hoses in the front, calipers in the front, and a master cylinder, the whole system. Anything that is a wear item or has fluid in it gets replaced, then they bleed the brakes and fix it. And sometimes it's less expensive than you think it is, but when you're doing it all together, it's easier than trying to figure out. If you make three trips back trying to fix the same thing, and they're spending hours on it. It would have been easier just to nail

0: first place, but your vehicle and some of the other Fords, the Fusion and things like, and the Edge, they've been known for some weird stuff that comes up like this, and we've seen them fixed with any of the things we mentioned, either a caliper that's bad, a brake hose that's bad, or a master cylinder or an ABS pump. It's,
1: so for Harold, what's it, does, is there a brake? Can he take it to a brake shop? Is there some place he can?
0: There's not a lot of brake-only shops out there anymore. The dealer should be able to take care of it because they're stuck with fixing a lot of these.
1: Mm-hmm.
0: They may want to replace the system, which is pretty common on these when they start going bad. A lot of shops just say, no, we'll replace the whole thing because we're not going to get in. Once you say you've had this problem already, they'll be like, we can fix it. We'll replace the system.
1: Harold, good luck. Thanks very much for the call. We're going to take a quick break. 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
1: Russ, let's talk about batteries. 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
0: They are, and the charging systems can be either a little higher voltage or usually higher, but some of them have been lower, different things, but they're, everything's different. The way the battery charges, the type of battery that's in there, you can't just do like we did in the past and jump on and throw a battery in a car and hope it works and go, well, it's close to the size, it should work, right? It'll start. We used to do that all the time back in, you know, in the days when we were kids, but that is gone because today's vehicles are more advanced than ever, and so are their power needs. 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
1: Let's go to Nebraska and talk to Tom. You're on the Under the Hood Show. 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
8: I've got an 04 Chrysler Town & Country headlight problem. Started out intermittent, and it just keeps getting worse and worse and worse.
0: Hmm.
8: When my wife drives it most of the time at night, she has no headlight.
0: How are you operating them?
8: Automatic. I fiddle and rattle and around the relay fuse block under the hood. Hmm. I went and looked at the plate up there. It says what all the relays for. To me, it looks like it's in a code. It's just letters that has nothing to do with headlights or anything like that.
0: It is. So you've got, whether it's in the automatic position or just manually turned on all the time, sometimes you don't have them, right? Can't do anything to get them to come on.
8: Right. Almost all the time now in automatic, no headlights. Occasionally I can get them to work in the manual position.
0: Okay. And when they're not working, if you hold that turn signal switch back towards you for the bright lights to flash to pass, do those come on?
8: I don't remember now.
0: No, you can check and see if they do. If they do, it tells you you have power and ground out there. But that van, they have been known for problems with the front control module, which is that relay center there that you're messing with. There's a module in there.
8: Okay.
0: And it's totally integrated power module, they call it. It's been a big issue. Dorman Products sells those parts. And you know, our partner over at Dorman, we've replaced a number of those over the years because of this issue on Dodge products. And a shop can diagnose it and check it for you.
1: Unit.
0: The TIPM. That's the one. Totally integrated.
1: Took me that long to figure out that acronym.
0: And you can take it in. They can scan it, look for codes. But if it's got loss of communication codes and they verify all the wiring to it is correct, then more than likely that unit has just failed, and it needs to be replaced.
8: The unit has failed then.
0: It could.
8: Okay.
0: Could be. You'd need to have a shop check it and find out what's going on and put one in if that's what needs to be done.
8: Okay. It's not just a relay or something like that then?
0: No, not with what you're describing, because it's a couple different power sources there. For it to fail in those positions, it's got to be something bigger.
1: We, Russ, you and I have, I know that I've been involved with two vehicles that have had light loss. One was the loner.
0: Shut off, coming down the road. Yeah.
1: What was, Oscar's car did that for a while, and that got fixed. What was that one? That was,
0: he had a bad headlight module in that to control the headlights,
1: And it was in the headlight unit, but it controlled both sides.
0: Right, the driver's side controlled both sides because he had the auto-leveling headlights.
1: Yeah.
0: And it was also control of the headlights themselves. So when they turn on, because they were the HID lights, so we had to replace it. We replaced the whole headlight, and that took care of the problem.
1: Yeah. And the other one, just you'd be driving down the road, and all the lights would go off.
0: Yeah, the headlight switch was bad.
1: Yeah.
0: And it would heat up, and when it heated up enough, the resistance would tell that thing shut down, so the circuit breaker, and it would shut off, and they would be off for a while. And I had a few cars over a short period of a couple of years that had headlights that would just shut off, and that was a scary thing.
1: Mm-hmm. At 3 in the morning, going to work. Tom, thanks very much for the call. Good luck. That's a scary, scary problem. 866, and important to fix. 866-594-4150. Let's go to Kansas and talk to Ken. You're on the Under the Hood Show. Ken, what can we do for you?
11: Got a 62 Chevy that's been parked in the garage for the last 22 years. Wanted to see what your thoughts, what steps should be taken to get that back on the road.
0: Car or truck?
11: Car.
0: All right. Well, it may take less than you think. The first thing is we look them over safety-wise, make sure that rodents haven't eaten anything, wiring, fuel lines, We'll look at the rubber fuel lines and give them a bend, pretty good bend, and see if there's any big cracks or anything like that in them. And if we don't see anything, if they all look good.
1: I guess the question to start, how many years? 10 or
0: 22.
1: 22. Okay, I missed that.
0: So we will, you know, do that. Just a quick thing, just to see if the car's worth going any further with. We'll kind of do a quick evaluation, tires, things like that. And, of course, we're going to see if the engine even turns over, because if we can't turn that engine by hand, there's a problem. The first step before even trying that, you know, you open the hood, the first step, I would pull the spark plugs out of it all the way around.
11: Okay.
0: And I would spray into the cylinders. Get yourself a spray if you've got a can of JB80 from Justice Brothers or something like that. You know, spray in the cylinders to get them coated with some oil, because a little too much isn't really going to hurt much. But just spray it in there, spray it around with the straw, get it on the sides of the cylinder, and then I would let it sit. I'd really at 22 years, I'd really let that thing sit a week, because that's not going to hurt it, and that'll allow that oil to penetrate and get down in those rings. And then I would grab that front balancer by hand with some gloves on, so you can get a good grip on it, and try to.
1: Yeah, because if you're just trying it barehanded, you might not be able to turn it, but that might not be.
0: It's just not quite enough. It's like opening a jar of pickles. You know, you can't do it. You put the gloves on, all of a sudden, you got it. But yeah, just grab it, try to turn it back and forth each way, just a little bit, see if it moves. And if it does go one way and then goes the other, turn it a little bit further that one direction, and then turn it back the other way a little bit. What you're trying to do is work the pistons up and down a little at a time. So if there is any kind of rust in there, you know, if you have a bore scope, you can look in there, and then it's all over. You know, it's either good or bad. But if you're just doing it at home without that, just try to turn that thing over. And once you get it moving good and you can turn it over by hand several times, that's at the point where I would put new spark plugs in it. I would make sure I had 22 years. I'm going to take the fuel tank off. Take the fuel tank down to a radiator shop where they can clean it out thoroughly. You're going to have to dispose of the gas in it first. They might be able to do that. You just call them and find out if they can. But a good radiator shop will be able to, and they're hard to find now. There's not many of them around except for the big diesel ones. And clean that tank out very well. Put it back on. Then crank the car over with the battery. It's going to crank long enough, because you don't have any fuel up at the carburetor yet. It's all back in that tank. It's going to take a while for it to get up there, and you'll probably crank it for about 30 seconds and then stop and let that starter cool for 10 minutes or so. Crank it again. Now, this is going to do a couple things. It's going to get the engine to build oil pressure while you're doing that before it starts, and it's also going to get the fuel up that line. And by the time it gets all the way up there to that carburetor, then you'll know if it's going to start or not. Does this still have points and condenser in it, the old style?
11: Yes, uh-huh.
0: Yeah, then, you know, those are old. Unless they look like brand new, if you take the cap off and look and the points look like brand new, just leave them. No sense in replacing them. But if they're corroded and they've got some, pitting or something in them from age, get a new set of points and condensers, probably $40. Advance Auto Parts still sells a lot of classic car stuff, so go there and pick those up, and then just crank it. Once you get that, you know, if your fluid's full, of course, your engine oil and antifreeze and your transmission fluid, and run it. We suggest running it for just a few minutes. Once it cranks, 2-3 minutes tops, and then recheck all those fluids again, and then start it up again and run it till it's warm, and then take a look at those fluids. After you've had it good and warm and run it for, you know, 20-30 minutes, I would change the coolant in it, because of the age and the metals it'll pick up, and the engine oil and oil filter. And then it's running, so now is the time to go through and check all your brakes, check the, you know, brake fluid.
1: Don't roll it till you check the brakes.
0: Make sure they're solid and all that. But as far as getting it going, we don't want to do any damage to something that's already there. So first thing to do is get some lubricant in those cylinders, wait a week, and then try to turn it by hand.
11: Awesome. Okay.
1: Hold on a second, Ken, before you go anywhere. 62, that's a classic.
0: It's white.
1: Doug, do you want to guess on this one? You can type that in. I'm going to go further than this. I was going to say white. I'm going to say it's off-white or cream. That's the original.
0: Yeah, bright white.
1: Okay. Green. Doug says green. Ken, what color was the car originally?
11: It's Roman red. It's a 327, 340 horse, all lifters.
0: Oh, then you've got it before you change the oil. 22 years ago, you had been fine. But when you change the oil this time, you absolutely must put a lifter additive in there that contains ZDDP, or you will destroy that solid lifter cam. It has to be put in there when you put the oil in it. Your other alternative is something like Joe Gibbs Racing Oil or one of those that contains the zinc. Because those solid lifter cams, they will be destroyed.
1: I just saved his car with that question.
0: You did. And stay on the line. Producer Doug is going to hook you up with a hoodie, courtesy of our friends over at BerkeleyOneClassics.com. And before you drive it, even if you can't drive it, you should give them a call, because they're going to save you a ton of money on that car.
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0: 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They're celebrating over 50 years of collector car coverage. They've been in this game a long time, so they know what to do to protect you.
1: I wore my hoodie in today, and I love that thing.
0: I wore my coat. I should have worn my hoodie. I wear my hoodie a lot.
1: Mm-hmm.
0: Oh, my gosh. I was wearing one of my hoodies that is lettered up with Berkeley One Classics.
1: Mm-hmm.
0: I call it my best one because it's my nicest one. I mean, yeah, it says Berkeley One on it, but I mean, it is my nicest one. And I realized I was wearing it, and I was painting my truck, right?
1: You know, I saw that. You put an inflatable booth up.
0: Yeah, so I'm painting my truck, and I've got my hoodie on under my paint suit. And the paint suit was keeping me pretty unpainted. It was pretty cool. And at one point, I got this.
1: I picture your paint suit being like a suit painted on, like you're in Sports Illustrated.
0: Yeah, where no.
1: Okay.
0: I've seen some pretty cool ones out there. They look like a tuxedo
1: with
0: a paint suit and they're disposable. So at this one point, so I get this piece of grass blew into my paint, right? I would open the door, and I was like, I have seconds to get this piece of grass out and hit it with my gun real quick to level it back out, or I'm going to be waiting for it to cure a few days and sanding and so. So I'm like, what do I do? I don't have. There's no rag. There's nothing. So I'm like, okay. And I would have had to run into the house. I was like, I don't have any rags for this in the shop. So I'm like, I'll just use my hoodie. You know.
1: Mm-hmm.
0: So I'm like, can't use a paint suit because it's a different kind of shirt. So I like unzip the top and I pull this hoodie off real quick, and I grab the corner. I'm just going to just use the sleeve and get it out of there real quick.
1: You couldn't do it.
0: And as soon as I did that, I went, that's my good hoodie. What's going on? So I throw that away, and I grab my shirt, and I'm like, kind of, you know, and I got it. And I'm like, oh, boy. And then I hit it with some more paint, and I'm like, that's going to run. No, to blow on a little bit. Perfect. And I just got lucky.
1: My favorite hoodie is it's one of the originals.
0: Is it a gray one?
1: It's
0: a different, not a black one.
1: It's like a light brown. Yeah, it's like a wine color.
0: Yeah.
1: And it's real thin and threadbare, and it's got some holes and stuff. And it's my favorite article of clothing, I think. It's too big. It's wonderful. I wish we could sell those. I wish we could sell 30-year-old hoodies.
0: they'd be in the vintage store.
1: It's the greatest. Let's talk to Alan. You're on the Under the Hood Show. Alan, what can we do for you?
16: Thank you for taking my call.
1: You bet.
16: I've got a 2016 Buick Enclave, and it seemed to be running fine. Except one day when I went out to start it, it was a little hard starting, and the battery was about 4 years old, so I figured it was probably time to change the battery out. So I took it up to the place that I used for my service on my vehicle, and I asked them to replace the battery, which they did. But once they replaced it, going haywire. I have these electronic seats, and I can program them for two different drivers.
0: Right.
16: And that no longer worked. My air conditioner in the back end of the car would automatically kick on at will. My CD would automatically start playing when I didn't even have the system on. So I guess my curiosity is there something that they might have done when they put that battery in, or something that happened when that put that battery in, or is it the fact of the matter that maybe the computer system was getting ready to go?
1: And most importantly for you, Alan, is there an easy way to fix this, right?
16: There you go.
1: Yeah, you don't want it to be burned out module. You want to be able to go unhook it for 5 minutes and then hook it back up. That's what you want.
0: That's my first thought, Chris.
16: Unhook
1: really?
16: What?
0: Unhook that battery. Disconnect that battery for about 10 minutes, and then
1: just
0: hook it back
1: garage.
0: Up.
1: Yep. Go out right now.
0: Yep.
1: Or whatever.
0: Then hook it back up. Make sure the doors are open, one of them, when you do this, because they may lock when you hook the battery back up.
1: Okay.
0: Okay. You know, if you're doing one, this is inside. You know, if you got one that's under the hood, I've had that happen. You hook the battery up and click, and you're like, oh, really? Get the thing out.
16: I think they said my battery's underneath the seat or wherever. Okay.
0: It's under the floor in the back. So, yeah, I would do that first because it sounds like the module may just be confused. It may have been a disconnected hook back up, and it had a little bit of power, and it wasn't completely dead yet once the battery was disconnected. That is why in our shop, when we change a battery, I always like to keep the car powered. I take my battery jump pack and I hook one end to the ground on the car, not to the cable of the battery, but like to the engine block, hook that up solid.
16: Right.
0: And then I take myself a little bitty, I've got a wire with an alligator clip on both ends, and I clip one on the other end of the jump pack that's still hooked to my jump pack.
16: Right.
0: And I put the other end on the red battery post on the fuse box there, the little
16: right. Oh,
2: okay.
0: And then I change the battery because then I have power. You got to be very careful that you don't arc something to ground from the positive when you're doing the change of the battery, but it keeps the vehicle powered enough that you don't lose any memories. And that's been going on for 50 years. People, you know, trying to save radio presets in cars when they, you know, in the 70s or whatever, late 70s when they first came out with some digital stuff. People are like, well, how do I keep those? They were worried about just their radio was all they had back then, or their clock. But what can happen if you power down a computer? A computer may work perfectly fine until it's shut off. And when you shut it off and restart it, it may not restart again. Imagine a car that you start up, and then while it's running, you remove the starter from the vehicle. As long as you never shut it off, it's going to operate perfectly. But the second you turn that key off, you'll never be able to start it again because the starter is gone. Same thing with computers. You shut down a computer, if something has failed in that system and it can no longer boot up again properly, it can be all sorts of wacky, like yours is acting. But you have more than one system there. There's not one system that ties all of that together. So I think you have more than one item corrupt on there. Something's going through the CAN bus, which is the controller area network, which is basically saying it's like computer cables, cable TV for your whole car. They talk to each other. They're not talking right. And I think that maybe just clearing the memory out and letting it forget what was the problem and starting over with a baseline, it may take care of your whole issue.
16: Now, do I unhook both sides of the battery?
0: No, either one. Negative or positive. Okay. We usually unhook the negative. If you're taking the negative off first, here's why they say that. People ask, why do they always say negative? Because if you put a wrench on the negative and it slips and you touch that, you know, it to the metal of the car while you're taking the negative off, it's not going to spark because that's where it's grounded to. But if you're on the positive side, loosen that up and you move your wrench and hit the metal, poof.
1: Right.
16: Right.
0: And that's bad. So take either one off you like. I'd take the negative off and then just leave it off for 10 minutes. It'll be completely dead at that point.
1: Alan, thanks very much for the call. Good luck. That leads to a question I've had recently. Battery maintainer. I'm hooking it up, taking it off. What's my order?
0: Didn't matter.
1: Okay. That's what I thought.
0: Because you're not going to be hooking it to the car.
1: Right. And it's smart. I mean, when they touch, it doesn't do anything. It's,
0: right.
1: Okay.
0: Jumper cables is a whole different story. And now they have smart jumper cables, which don't turn on unless one's good and one's bad.
1: Yeah. That's my jump pack, too. I bought a new jump pack, and that just says, I just hook them up. It's dead until it won't do anything until it sees the right connection.
0: I still got a Rugged Geek, and that thing is still operating.
1: Me, too.
0: Crazy, isn't it?
1: All right. Let's take a quick break. 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
1: 866-594-4150. You were talking earlier about borescopes and putting a borescope down there to make sure.
0: Love the borescope.
1: Here's the thing. Workable, usable borescopes now are, you can find a decent one for $8 or $9.
0: Yeah.
1: I mean,
0: a shop can buy one for $300. That is amazing.
1: Top of the line.
0: Yeah, it takes pictures, takes video.
1: You can swallow it and look at your gallstones. Yeah. I mean, it's amazing.
0: It gets so hot, though.
1: I know. We got to turn the light off. I got one during some flash, like Prime Day or one of them. I just saw something pop up. It was like $12, and it extends out, I think, 12 feet. It's got a light controllable at the end. It's got a focus, and I don't have anything to use it for, although I do have, we have something going on. We have something going on under our steps with
0: raccoon.
1: Not sure.
0: Possum?
1: Not sure. Something.
0: Something.
1: We get visitors in the night. The cats in the neighborhood, we've had possums on our front steps, raccoons. There's something going on under the steps. And this spring, I have the scope. But we also, this spring, for the first time, have snakes in our yard. So I'm afraid to use it. I don't want to see what's under the steps.
0: So
1: I'm too scared to put that scope under there.
0: But there's no poisonous snakes where we live.
1: No, I'm.
0: So snakes don't bother you if they're not poisonous.
1: They don't bother me at all in the abstract. Like, I'm not afraid of snakes at all.
0: But they do. We just have this tendency in our brain to run from a snake.
1: Matter of fact,
0: when
1: if,
0: it's there.
1: If you said there's a snake over there, can you go get it for me and get rid of it? I'd say yes. But when I got close, I couldn't do it.
0: So they've got a. Right now, it's the prime season for snakes down in East Texas where I'm from.
1: Oh, yeah.
0: Spring coming up. And they have poisonous snakes. But they have more non-poisonous snakes that accidentally get killed because they eat a lot of stuff that you don't want
1: right.
0: running around down there.
1: Yeah, yeah.
0: They have one called a diamondback water snake.
1: Oh.
0: And it looks like a cottonmouth, and it's a big snake. But you could pick it up. It won't hurt you. It might try to chew on your arm,
1: yeah,
0: but it doesn't have teeth to bite you, you know. But a lot of those get killed. The only way to tell them apart from the cottonmouth, basically, is looking down on top. The diamondback water snake has bug eyes like those pugs, like the dog.
1: Oh, yeah.
0: They stick up like a frog on the top. And the cottonmouth, you can't see the eyes on top. So you got to run. So I've seen people like, oh, look, let's pick that up. No. What are you thinking? So snakes, not my thing. My wife, she pick them up. Mm. She didn't care what it is. I love snakes. So my daughter's got a pet store. They have snakes. And my wife, she's like, can I hold it? I'm like, I don't want to hold that thing.
1: Yeah.
0: That's nuts.
1: I would say, yes, I'll hold it. But then once it comes time, I'd be like, I'm going to go outside.
0: We have found so many things in cars here. I'm glad we're not in the South for a car working on, because here we found, you know, big spiders and all sorts of weird stuff. Cats under hoods. But down South, you get a car that hadn't run for a year and they tow it in. You're working on it. You got a tarantula up under the dash or snakes and scorpions. Yeah, no good. No good.
1: I was just thinking of my brother worked at a grocery store when he was a kid, and they would get the crates of fruit, and there'd be... He brought
0: overseas.
1: One home once. He brought a tarantula home.
0: No.
1: That was in the... And I was like, what are you doing? What? Let's go to Kansas and talk to Bradley. You're on the End of the Hood Show. Bradley, what can we do for you?
4: Oh. 99 Ford Taurus air conditioning. I put a one of them do-it-yourself refill cans on.
0: Okay.
4: And then when I took it off, it just seemed like everything came back out. Air and everything just came back out.
0: About the same hole you put it in, it came back out that hole?
4: Right.
0: Yeah.
1: Okay.
0: So that's really common. When I've got a system that comes in and I connect my gauges to it and I see that it's empty, but I need to do a recharge on it first to see what's wrong with the system to save myself time, because it always gets me, I will, you know, verify there's no pressure in it first and that with my gauges. But then I'm going to unscrew the valve core, which is in there. It's like a tire core. I unscrew it, throw it away. I put a new one in there. It's a $2 part, $1 to $2. I put a new one in before I recharge it, because so many times, Bradley, I've vacuumed it down for an hour. I've recharged it. I run it. It's perfect. I'm like, this is great. I'm ready to send this one home. I'm calling the customer, telling them, you can come pick it up in 10 minutes. I take that line off and it's leaking. I'm like, oh, really? So just replace them. So what you need to do now with this car is you need to replace both valves, the low one that you used and the high one. But then you're going to need to get a vacuum pump put on this to evacuate all the air that's in the system. So shop's going to have to do that and then recharge it. Or just take it into a shop and say, hey, I need a AC recharge. I used the can on it and it worked, but then it all leaked out right away out that same hole. So can you put two new valves in there and do a recharge on this? And they'll be able to do that for you. But that's what's going on is you got a leak going on.
1: Yeah, and there's not really a way for him to fix that at home, is there?
0: No, not at all. It's got to go into a shop. Bradley, why don't you stay on the line? We're going to have producer Doug get you a hoodie, because you've been a long-time loyal listener.
1: Yeah, long, frequent caller over many, many years.
0: Yeah.
1: Let's talk about this just for a second. Because the valve you're talking about is like a tire valve, a Schrader valve.
0: That's exactly what it is.
1: And what I remember when I learned this, I was amazed. The little button that you push in there, the little thing you put, the stem, inside the stem, there's the little button you push, you can hold with your finger and let a little air out. That is actually removable. You can put a tool inside.
0: So the core is,
1: yeah.
0: So that is the valve. Yeah,
1: right.
0: That's
1: the valve,
0: I understand.
1: The valve is the little button inside there.
0: Right.
1: So that is what, like when you guys replace, you're not replacing the threaded part.
0: Yeah.
1: You're replacing the inside part. And that
0: right.
1: can get weak,
0: yeah,
1: and go
0: threaded like a tire on the outside.
1: Yeah.
0: We're replacing inside, and they're quick connectors on the AC system.
1: Yeah, and then but you can, like, there's a tool where you go in and you unscrew the little button
0: like you had
1: inside
0: on your bike when you were a kid.
1: Yeah, and pull that out, and you the screw the outside.
0: Didn't we all do that when we were kids? Take the valve cores out and
1: no,
0: put them back in.
1: No, we didn't know that they came out. We thought it was one big unit.
0: Did?
1: Yeah, you did.
0: Maybe that's why I'm
1: so
0: doing
1: my
0: the
1: neighbor,
0: show now, huh?
1: My neighbor, Big
0: so
1: Johnny, he would go, he'd take the little tool, and he would unscrew it just enough to let the air out, and then you couldn't, it was like a prank he played. But I used to say, listen, if we don't know that that's a prank, it's not really a prank. It really is just like slashing somebody's tires.
0: When I was
1: that's not a prank if no one knows it's a prank.
0: Full confession, when I was a very young kid, but driving, I went to a girl working at a restaurant in a fast food place. I went to her car and made sure nobody was looking. Yeah. And I used my tire tool and I just turned it enough to let the
1: funny.
0: I let the air out. Yeah. And I conveniently was there at the. I asked her friend what time she get off work because she's like, she didn't want to give me the time of day.
1: Sure.
0: So I got there and I
1: she
0: saved
1: was
0: the
1: right,
0: day.
1: Probably too.
0: I said, "What's that?"
1: She was probably right too. To steer you away.
0: Yeah, so I was just happened to be, can I change your tire for you? Sure. So I changed the tire, and then I
1: look at you.
0: Took her with me, and we went down and tried to put air in the tire. I said, oh, it looks like your valve core's leaking. Let me, I think I can fix that. And I did that and put the tire back on the car and all that and got her to go out one time.
1: Smooth.
0: One time.
1: Yeah.
0: Took her to dinner. It was a very nice date, the whole bit. Got done with the date, and I said, so any chance we could do this again? And she says,
1: nope.
0: Maybe if you had just asked me out instead of letting the air out of my tire. And I went, what? And she's like, that is not cool. Thanks for dinner. I was like, oh, no.
1: Yeah, that's it, man. If it's a prank, it's like, you know,
0: moral of this story, don't do it.
1: Tom Sawyer, where he pretends to be dead, that's fine. It's a funny prank unless the insurance company pays out. Now it's a felony.
0: Yeah, yeah.
1: 866-594-4150. What has caught your attention in the automotive world? What's sticking out there for you?
0: Man, so many of these backup camera things, more and more and more of. How can they all be bad?
1: They
0: look like they're different companies making these, but are they getting the one component that fails in them? Whatever, that we don't know what that is. It's epoxied into the board. Is that coming from, you know, one of those companies like the airbag people?
1: Mm-hmm.
0: So they're all bad, but there are a lot of them. So many are coming into my shop, and they're like, I back up. Hey, your backup camera doesn't work. Have you got the recall done? What are you talking about? No, it's been out for a year. There's a recall on them. Well, I didn't get a notice. Well, let me print it out for you. And I print it when I'm doing an oil change or anything. It shows me active recalls on my screen. So I just hit the print button. It prints it out. And says, here you go. Take it in. The dealer will give you a new one for free if you're under that recall.
1: Yeah.
0: Right, and if they've got one available. But there are a lot of those going out. And you don't need one unless you had one.
1: Right.
0: And now you need one because you've had one. And
1: if you depend on it and you don't get it, it can be a dicey.
0: In a car that has one, I use both. I'm looking in the camera and I'm looking to see if anybody's coming around. And I'm constantly looking at the camera as I'm looking because you never know what might – cat runs under, whatever it is. But
1: I notice that in the car that has one, I use both. I use the camera. I look out the windows. I use my mirrors constantly. I'm very good at it. When I'm in the other car, I look down at the stereo. There's no camera. So I kind of don't do all three things anyway. I realize I can't use all three things, so I don't use the other two that are available. I notice my attention wandering, even though in the car with the camera I use them all. It is a weird thought to ignore when you don't have it all of a sudden.
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8: Disembarking soon. I'm Carmen Roberts, Fox News. The remaining passengers aboard the Dutch cruise ship struck by the hantavirus will finally be able to leave the ship tomorrow after it docks in Spain's Canary Islands. U.S. officials will be waiting to evacuate the 17 Americans still on board.
10: There are still more than 100 people on that ship, but thankfully none of the remaining Americans have shown symptoms. According to the University of Nebraska Medical Center, which will have its national quarantine unit on standby to monitor the Americans, a new report from ABC News says that the CDC will not mandate quarantine for the American passengers. Prior to the virus's detection, the ship's operator says more than two dozen passengers from around the world, including the U.S., had already got off the boat and started traveling home. And because of that, health officials in at least six states now are tracking people who were on board or may have been exposed during international flights.
8: Fox's C.B. Cotton reporting, so far none of the people in the six U.S. states has shown any symptoms. Iran signaled it's still considering a U.S. peace proposal, even as officials accuse Washington of escalating the conflict in the Strait of Hormuz. Fox's Alex Hogan has more from the White House.
23: What comes as yesterday was a day of heightened military activity in the Strait of Hormuz. U.S. Central Command releasing footage of a U.S. fighter jet disabling two Iranian oil tankers trying to breach the American blockade yesterday. The military also says that it intercepted attacks, and President Trump told reporters that the ceasefire is still holding.
24: They trifled with us today. We blew them away. They trifled. I call that a trifle.
23: Britain's defense ministry says it's deploying a warship to protect ships in the waterway. One senior British official telling Fox that the HMS Dragon Type 45 destroyer is now in the Gulf.
8: A spokesperson for Iran says Tehran will respond to the peace proposal at the appropriate time. 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
8: Lots of questions about how a person was able to get onto the runway at Denver International Airport last night before being struck and killed by a plane.
28: The person who was hit and killed still remains unidentified. It's also unclear why they decided to scale the perimeter fence at Denver International Airport and stand in the path of an incoming jet. This all happened at around 11:19 Mountain Time last night. Frontier Flight 4345 was hurtling down the runway, taking off for Los Angeles when they struck the person. Smoke was reported in the cabin, and passengers were evacuated via slides as a precautionary measure. In video taken during that evacuation, you can get a glimpse of the aircraft's engine damaged after the collision. The Airbus A321 was carrying 224 passengers and seven crew members. The runway where the incident happened was shut down for the investigation, and airport officials say they checked the fence line after the incident, finding it intact.
8: Fox's Max Gordon. Prosecutors in North Carolina say a 16-year-old girl will face murder charges as an adult because the crimes were so severe.
29: Due to the severity of the crimes, 16-year-old Star Grant is being charged as an adult in the deaths of her parents and grandmother. Also charged is 28-year-old Devin O'Neill Levin. They were arrested at a hotel in Gatlinburg, Tennessee. Their relationship is unclear. The bodies discovered by deputies during a welfare check. Buncombe County Sheriff Quentin Miller.
30: All deceased from gunshot wounds.
29: A motive is unknown. Deborah Valentine, Fox News.
8: The Pentagon has begun releasing files on UFOs, tapping into public curiosity about unidentified phenomena, or UAPs. Now, these files that have been released
2: feature some intriguing sights, such as a bright object making a 90-degree turn over Kazakhstan, and Buzz Aldrin observing a light source during Apollo 11. But the experts warn all these videos can be misinterpreted. I'm Carmen Roberts. This is Fox News.
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1: Welcome to the Under the Hood Show. We are glad to have you with us. Russ Evans is here to answer your automotive questions.
0: Thanks for joining us under the hood.
1: Shannon Nordstrom is not here to answer your automotive questions right now. I am here to get your calls on the air. I'm Chris Carter, 866-594-4150. 866-594-4150. That's the number to reach us here at the Under the Hood Show. 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We've got one waiting on the line, and he's been waiting for a little bit, so let's get right to him. Nathan is on the Under the Hood Show. Nathan, what can we do for you?
16: So I'll just get right into it. I've got a 2008 Mazda RX-8 rotary engine Winkle thing.
1: Mm-hmm.
16: And my boy and I think this has been kind of a labor of love. We tried rebuilding the motor. It had low compression, had it down at the Mazda dealership. We got the sides resurfaced professionally, got two new housings for it, new rings, new seals, side seals, all that stuff. It's got good compression again. We start it up. It runs for about 15 seconds perfectly, and then it starts stumbling on itself and almost like it wants to go into limp mode, and we can't even get it to drive. It'll drive a first gear okay for a little bit, and then you'll never get started again until you unhook the battery, about 20 seconds, put it back on, and it'll run just like that, start right up fine again. And the check engine light's on all the time. Only code I was getting was for an oil pump that we deleted. We're putting mixed gas in it now, mixed gas oil. And anyway, we put that back on just to make sure that the computer would see that we had the sensors and stuff there for it, but still runs exactly the same. So I'm just wondering where to turn. We did get a new ECU for it, a new used one for us, and I can't find anybody to do programming for it or to swap it over to get the key to match, and I don't know where to turn. So I'm turning to you guys.
1: Nathan, hold on a second. This is I'm gonna reverse the order here on the Berkeley Classic. This I don't know if it would fall. It this one's iffy, right? On the whether mm-hmm. it would fall under. This is a project car for you and your son, Nathan?
16: Yeah.
1: Okay. All right, hold on. Before we start, instead of the color, I want us to guess who pushed this car as the project car? Who saw this car? Who wanted this car as a project car? I'm going to say it was Nathan. I'm going to say they'd talked about it vaguely, and then Nathan was like, this is the one we should get. What do you think?

0: love the sound of them.
1: Okay.
0: Love the weight, power distribution, all that stuff when they run.
1: That's such a good boy. Nathan lucked out on this one too, because then you're gonna go in all. Yeah, this is all. This I like this. This is good. This is good for Ethan.
2: Well,
0: so right now my son gave up on it, and yeah. I'm basically the one that's full in yet. So just throw that in there.
1: This
2: did it run before you rebuilt it?
0: It did not. We couldn't get it to start at all.
2: Okay, it wouldn't start.
0: We had down at the Mazda dealership in Sioux City, and it was showing low compression. Of course, it takes one of those special electronic tester. Correct.
2: Yeah, they're not even going to work on it. Your Mazda dealer's not even going to work on that car now. They don't have any techs that do that anymore. But not. I mean, they'll change oil in it and stuff, change coolant, but their spark plugs, they're not going to. They're like, no, we're not going to diagnose that. It's just out of their wheelhouse because of the age. That would cost them a lot of money. There is a place in Dallas that specializes in rotary engines.
0: Okay.
2: I can't remember what. They might be on Forest Lane, but look up Dallas, Texas rotary engine specialist. You'll find them. You'll come across
0: them.
2: Okay. They got a Facebook page. They got that. I've been in there before. They have everything for rotary engines. They know every single thing about them. There's nothing they don't know. And they, you'll have to pay them because they do that for a living. But they should be able to help you out with figuring some stuff out. You're going to have to get a scanner that can read data as well as codes on that engine. And they're going to, you know, if they can do it without the car being there, they're going to need to, they're going to need some of that info, and you'll have to, you know, pay them over the phone. I don't know. You know, you may end up traveling. Where are you at? What state are you in?
0: We're in the South Dakota.
2: If you're down there, then you've got about an 11-hour drive. You might even just make it a weekend project, put it on a trailer, haul it down there.
0: Okay.
2: Leave it, come back, because sometimes that's cheaper. I have people that come to us from across the country to have us do an engine in their car. They've loaded them up, brought them here from Oklahoma City, from Texas, Georgia, Colorado. I mean, I'm like, wow, you're going a long way. Don't you have a shop closer? They're like, yeah, I got one across the street. Did I need to say any more? I'm like, well, okay, thanks. But sometimes that's the easy way. You find a specialist that can do it. And it may be that because you've taken the injection off that car that you've got a problem with it where the computer's not recognizing it. It's shutting the engine down. Being that it starts and runs for 15 seconds and then you can reset it, that helps because they'll be able to do – they used to do custom programming. I'm sure they'd still do. But if you can
0: –
2: If they look at it and they can fire up and see what's going on, they may just go in there and custom tune it and eliminate whatever's causing it to not continue to run. It's more than likely seeing a sensor that has failed and it's saying, hey, shut down because something's not running right, and they can get it figured out.
1: Did you, Nathan, while we were talking, did you Google it?
0: I've Googled all kinds of things.
1: I thought I heard you.
0: I don't even want to go to Google anymore.
1: I thought I heard you Googling the
2: use Claude
1: typing in the background there.
2: Claude.
1: I'll tell you what.
2: Mazda rotary specialist in Dallas.
1: I did that. Rotary performance.
2: That's it.
1: Garland, Texas.
2: That's it.
1: Yeah,
2: rotary performance in Garland.
1: And then I did I put Mazda rotary engine expert near me. You know, it came up. You.
2: Yeah.
1: But it was searching for our time.
2: You're looking for that one because it was in the city that I took you guys, you and Shannon, we drove through there.
1: Uh-huh.
2: And it's in Dallas Metro, but it's Garland.
1: The other nearest one to us was Tennessee, so.
2: Yeah, and that's the one you want to go to. It's off of George Bush there in Garland.
1: But if he calls them, there might be a way to work through it.
2: This is a good size shop,
1: right?
2: But they specialize in a lot of custom stuff because this is old. They're going to want to put their hands on it more than likely and fix it. It may just be cheaper and faster just to haul it, get it done, be done with it. You know, and the conversations.

0: start off, say, hey, I got a car, and it runs. We've had it rebuilt, but it runs for 15 seconds and shuts down. So I have two choices here. Would it be better for me to haul this car to you across the country, you know, 11 or 12 hours, and let you guys fix it? Or can I pay you guys over the phone to try a few things before we have to haul it this way? And they'll be like, oh, they're willing to pay me? Yeah, I'm willing to talk to them for a minute. Because so many people just call and say, hey, I got these problems. You got a minute? No, I don't have a minute. I'm working on cars.
1: Yeah.
0: And every minute counts because we're very short staffed, so we want to get those cars done.
1: How would you would you call them first or send them a message first? If what should Nathan do?
0: Yeah, send them an email.
1: Okay.
0: Or right from their
1: and
0: website.
1: Say, hey, I understand you're a business.
0: Yep. Tell them what's going on, and they'll appreciate that, and they'll be more willing to work with you that way. And you know, just give them short stuff. All you need to say is, look, this car didn't run when we got it. We had it rebuilt for low compression. Once we got it rebuilt, it runs for 15 seconds and shuts down. So,
2: yep.
0: And tell them, be specific. Say we took the alcohol injection off of this car and we bypassed that. So they may go, oh, we may need to program that.
1: Does that help you out there, Nathan?
2: Yeah, at least give me some return. I appreciate it. It's just sitting out here collecting bird stuff.
1: Yeah.
2: And I don't want to see it. I want to see it getting used. So I know his wedding's coming up in about a month. And I kind of wanted it to have him for his getaway, but that was my hopes. So I'm kind of trying to push it along here. So.
1: Thanks, Nathan. Thanks very much for the call. Good luck. Let's take a quick break. 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
5: If you start work before 10 o'clock in the morning, it's torture. All right, tell your boss today. This is according to Oxford University scientist Dr. Paul Kelly. He says specifically, people under the age of 55 are not biologically wired to function well early in the morning.
6: Well, okay. All right. There we go. There you have it.
5: Their internal clocks don't sync with the typical 9-to-5 schedule, leaving many sleep-deprived, leaving them moody, at a higher risk for obesity and mental health issues.
6: So it's a war crime is what it is.
5: That's right. Your employers are torturing
6: you. Going to work before 10 is a war crime.
5: Kelly said that society is hugely damaging itself by forcing early schedules, argued for later starts for both offices and schools. His studies show kids learn best around 11 o'clock in the morning, and a delayed start could raise grades by about 10%.
6: Well, what are we doing then?
5: And other studies back it up.
6: What are we doing?
5: Every hour school or work starts later gives people an extra 20 minutes of sleep. That boosts your focus. That boosts your performance. Experts say flexible schedules, shorter commutes, could be key to chronic sleep loss, maybe making mornings a little bit less miserable for some people.
6: This is a hell of a story for two guys who wake up before 3:30 a.m.
5: Starting work before 10 a.m. is torture. That's science.
6: Yes, it is.
5: Wow.
6: All right.
5: Take that to your boss today.
6: That's right. Tell your boss right now that you're torturing all of your employees.
5: And tell him you heard it with Matt and Rob.
6: That's right. Two guys who know about torture.
5: Yeah. And they'll reply, who the hell are those two?
6: That's right. You know.
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1: Let's talk to Matt. You're on the Under the Hood Show. Matt, what can we do for you?
8: Hi, guys. Thanks for taking my call.
1: You bet.
8: I just want you guys to talk about the new E15 gasoline that's coming out. And what are we going to do about putting gas in our older vehicles that don't like the ethanol as far as engine wear and seal wear and things like that? I'm just curious, what can we do to keep driving our classic cars, our older cars?
0: When you say older, what are you talking about older?
8: Anything older, anything that doesn't like ethanol, E15, you know, things like that. I have a 2005 Chrysler, even old muscle cars, just all okay. Around older cars, you know.
0: Well, 01 and up, which is almost an antique.
1: Yeah.
0: I mean, we're pushing almost 30 years. So the average age of the car on the road right now is 12 years old. So that means if it's 20 years old, it's really old, and there's not many of those. And when you get older than that, I mean, I look at the shut cars that are in my shop right now, and the oldest one I've got in there is 2002, I think, right now. And that's pretty standard for what we see in the shop for repairs. So anything that's on our lot basically will work just fine on E15. You start getting more than that, you can start having some weird things going on. The computers automatically adjust, and they'll adjust. What they need to do is put more fuel in to get the same ratio out the tailpipe, because the alcohol content makes them run leaner. Once they get so far, the check engine light comes on, and that is when they're going to start running bad. At that point, you either need to fix the problem if it's an 01 or newer, or you need to use a different fuel, one that contains less than 15%. Now, you know, recently they allowed E15 everywhere year round as a waiver, but a lot of people don't know that it's been around for a couple decades now, and in the form of something that's, I almost consider it cheating, because they didn't say E15 on the pump. They just put this label on them that most people have seen that says 88. And 88 is the magic code word for I contain 15% ethanol. They settled on that, you know, 20 years ago and said, we're going to do that. So people in Minnesota that have told me, I've never used a drop of ethanol in my car. All I use is that 88 octane because it's a little better than 87. I'm like, sorry, you've been using E15 this whole time. How's it work? Oh, I guess it works pretty good. That's fine. But now let's go older. Lawnmowers. Motorcycles. Older motorcycles. Cars older than 2001. You're fine for some of those, but if we really go back, carbureted cars, things like that, there's still some of those on the road. E15 is just a little too lean without jetting changes, in my opinion. If I've got a snowblower that was made old enough that it's from the early 90s, it runs great on 10. It runs fantastic on zero, just like a premium, just no ethanol, because as I change from zero to 10 to 15, it's running a little leaner. And when I run 15 in it, it won't idle well. It's, you know, loping. It's because it's lean. If I put the choke on just a little bit, it runs perfect. Well, if I rejetted it, it would run fine on E15 or E10, but on nothing, it would be a little too rich, and I'd be maybe smoking a little bit, burning more fuel. That's the thing. Carbureted vehicles can't adjust at all to that. Pretty much everything made in the last almost 20 years, they're designed alcohol resistant, because the manufacturers that build the fuel pumps and the carburetors on the small engines, everything, they don't want warranty issues, and they know there's always a chance that some is going to get in there at some point, so they want to try to make them, you know, up resistant as they can. But if you got something old, if you've got a 1987, 88, 89, 90 Chevy truck with fuel injection and you're running, you know, 15 in there, more than likely it's going to, most of our customers are running it, they're having no problem. But, you know, it's already old. The fuel pump may go out, and it may go out because of an alcohol content issue, but that pump's probably over 20 years old, so it may have been time to change it anyways. And when you put the new one in, it's going to be upgraded and be alcohol resistant. But as far as like the injectors failing and stuff like that, I don't see that happening in our shop. This 15 is going to be pretty much standard. And once this is, I think it's stuck. I think now with the recent issues we've had globally and the fuel, I'll almost bet this is going to be a permanent fixture, and it will never go back to a partial year thing. You'll see it all the time, no matter what administration's in there. Once the cat's out of the bag, pretty much permanent, and it's stuck a couple years, I think it's going to be here. But I think what you're going to see is you're going to see the next step. They're going to start pushing towards E20. Well, it's not going to be there all the time. It won't be year-round, but you'll see pumps with E20. Will that work? Well, I can tell you in my own car and in Shannon's car, mine is 15 years old, and I've been running E30 in it for over 10 years, and I've had zero issues. It is not a flex fuel car. The computer's capable of adjusting just fine. And a lot of other cars are too. It's not damaged anything. It's working fine. I put 90,000 miles on it with zero issues. Shannon bought the brand new truck that was not flex fuel, and he's been running. Is that 4 years old now, Chris? Something like that?
9: Yeah.
0: 4 or 5 years old, and zero issues with that. And I have a lot of customers doing it. I can't suggest anybody to use it because it's not legal to use in a non-flex fuel vehicle. It's not certified for it. That's why it's not legal. Don't know, you know, maybe there is something that'll happen long term, but we haven't seen it. I mean, that's a lot of stuff to think about. But for me, on my own cars that are really old, like 80s and older and lawnmowers, I'm still using a pump without ethanol, because you can still pay for the premium. It's a lot of money. Our biggest problem we're having right now is people that there are a few signs around that say, that, at least in our area, that say it's okay to go low. That's been the message on the sign. You know, lowest price at the pump. That's the way to go. Well, the lowest price at the pump is E85. Do not put E85 in your car if it's not a flex fuel car. Don't do it. But they're doing it. I've had a few people come in, their cars ran horribly, and they're like, what do I do? And they had about a half tank of gas, and I said, let's go across the street. Let's fill it up with non-ethanol to the top. Start it up. It'll probably clear right up. And all of them have right away. But don't go with the lowest price and put the 85 in there. It's not just not right.
1: Does that help you out there, Matt?
10: Yeah, that worked out good. Appreciate you guys. Great show. Thank you.
0: Yeah, thanks,
1: Matt. Yeah, that is, if we're getting to an age now where 10, this question about 15.
0: 10 is everything, basically.
1: Yeah, this question about 15 is the same thing we went through with 10 in 2008.
0: Yeah.
1: Right? I mean, there are some concerns, but for the most part, it's proven to be a fine thing.
0: Right. Yeah, it's been, it's, It's worked out just fine. And you know, they're doing some experimenting as they go. But yeah, I look to see 20,
1: being
0: 25 maybe coming up as the next thing. The E15 will just be, and it'll say 88 on the pump, or premium, or possibly 20.
1: You're listening to the Under the Hood Show. We're going to take a quick break.
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20: 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It is way back and gone. Bryce Turang goes deep. And a high fly ball deep left field. Gary Sanchez matches Bowers again. Number 5 for Sanchez. Fly ball left center field. This is well struck. It's back there. It is gone. Jake Bowers' hot streak continues.
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1: Like that RX-8. If that were one, and it might be, I'm not sure.
0: Just call on that and find out. It depends on how it's driven, the miles and stuff. And they don't have necessarily like a mileage limit, but still, you know, what are you doing? It's like, well, yeah. I put 30,000 miles a year on it. Well, no, it's not that kind
1: of. That's not it. But even if it's not out there, you can insure it. So if something happens in your garage or something happens to it.
0: Oh, yeah. It sounds like this is a partial driver for them. It's just a collector that they really like together and they want it to run.
1: They want maybe. And it's often that you can get help from Berkeley One that's not specific, like, hey, we have this other guy who knows this thing. Let me see if we can get your car fixed. Let's talk to Aaron. You're on the Under the Hood Show. Aaron, what can we do for you?
2: Got an 05 Silverado having some climate control issues here. When I drive down the road and then slow down, get enough, I guess the air stops blowing through the front fender or something, I can actually hear a door slam shut as I approach a stop sign. This happens repeatedly. There's a door that's opening and closing there, and you can actually hear it go thong when it closes. This is happening quite a bit. And also there's a motor grinding behind the dashboard that has to do with setting the doors between dashboard and floor heat and that kind of thing. So I'm wondering if the problems are related.
0: Yeah, and no. I mean, the grinding is coming from an air mix door, and it's probably got a bad motor on it. There's one for the heat. If it's got a dual zone, there's two for the heat, one left and one right. And then it's got a mode door for face defrost floor. And then it has a recirculation door motor on the passenger side behind the glove box area, therefore inside air to outside air, switches back and forth. If your vehicle has the temp set, this has got an auto temp control in the dash, doesn't it? With the digital display?
2: No, it's manual. It's a slide.
0: It is. Okay, the slide. Is it a single zone or dual zone?
2: Dual zone.
0: Okay. If it's got dual zone with the slides, it is capable. It has a little computer built into it. When it's reading the temp sensors in the dash, if it sees that with using outside air, we're still not cooling down inside as much as we should, it will close that recirculation door, and you may hear it thump when it does, to pull air from the inside to cool it down and reduce humidity and try to get the car cooler. Even if it's not a hot day, if it's low on refrigerant, it's going to do that, and it will constantly go back and forth. So if you're going down the road, and the compressor's spinning faster, and it says, oh, you know what, it's cooling enough, let's keep it where he's got it set. But now you're slowing down, and it's not. It's thump, and it's trying to change that door. And if it's got a broken tooth in it, it can make all sorts of weird noises. So with that said, I think your two problems are it's going to need some door motors replaced, and they're not super difficult on that vehicle. You would need those replaced, and then the next step, you're also going to have to get it in and have the refrigeration system checked to find out if you've got the proper amount of refrigerant in it. So it could be just as basic as a recharge, maybe a couple valves, but a recharge and a set of door motors in there to get that fixed up.
2: Okay. So it could be related, probably related, but yeah. All right.
0: They're both having problems, but I think you're – combination of that thing trying to automatically switch on its own combined with broken door motors is making it louder than it should be. Normally you just hear the rush of air change. Like my truck, when I've got the thing set on outside air and on full cool but not max, not recirculate, if I'm sitting at a stop sign and it's 90 degrees out and gets really hot, all of a sudden I'll hear that door open up and start sucking air for the inside. It'll do that for a few minutes. Once it cools down enough and the temp sensor sees it, it closes that door again, and I pull air from the outside, and it gets a little quieter. If it was broken, it would thump every time it does that, but mine's not broken yet. At least not today, I hope.
2: Okay, thank you so much.
0: You're welcome.
1: Aaron, thanks very much for the call. Good luck. 866-594-4150. Here's a question that came in from chat. I got a 2017 Colorado V6 with 95,000 miles. Truck was a repairable and sat for a small period of time. Just was finished and started driving it, and now seems to have a rumble strip effect between shifts.
0: Ooh.
1: More throttle, the issues doesn't seem as bad. Any idea?
0: Yeah, so with that 17 model, the first thing that comes to mind is a fluid compatibility issue they had with some of the transmissions. The fluid, just like some of the older ones, was not 100% compatible with the assembly lube they used. And over time, especially if they sit, it would cause a chatter in the clutches. So the first step a lot of places did was to completely flush the transmission with a machine. So you flush it out, and then you drive it a few hundred miles and see if that problem goes away. If that doesn't fix it, you're going to need to replace the transmission. It's a, you know, take it out, rebuild it, repair whatever's wrong with it. But still, it's not like you just leave it in there and something else is magically going to fix it. Programming, that stuff doesn't seem to have taken care of it. But I would check the condition of the fluid, see if there's any codes in there, things like that, perform a few tests. But it may need a transmission, but you might be okay driving it that way. If you're okay with a little bit of rumble in there and you think it's not too bad, okay, by all means, change that fluid, drive it, and see what you got. And then you might just say, yeah, I could put up with a little rumbling now and then compared to
1: right.
0: a couple $1,000 or, you know, or whatever it takes to do a transmission. That can get expensive.
1: 866-594-4150. Ryan says, hey guys, question. Do you know any companies that still make custom computer chips for late 80s or 90s TBI units? I have a 4.3 V6, plenty of stuff done to it, but I needed to get it a right. I need to get the right custom chip.
0: They made custom chips for a lot of those 4.3 V6 GMs. The S10 trucks were super popular for that, even some of them. The Blazers and even some of the Chevy Astros and stuff with the same engine, they would throw them in.
1: Really?
0: And, yeah, they came when Hypertech was in business, and I don't know if they still are or not, but I just remember Hypertech was the chip company we had in the 80s. You know, oh, I got a Hypertech chip. You put the sticker on the window and, you know, I made it go faster, right? Wasn't fast enough until you put the sticker on. But they sold the chips, and they'd come to you in a pretty little box with the foam and everything, and you'd take your computer apart, pull the chips out, and snap it in, and hopefully you didn't break the board and completely destroy your computer. if you did, you went down and you paid $30 for a replacement at the junk yard at the time, you know. And so they made them. Occasionally you can still find one, like, used on eBay, and they're hundreds of dollars because they really mark them up. But the problem is you don't know what you've got. What chip are you actually putting in? So with all that said, yeah, I think there are still some people that make chips. I've seen them out there. I've seen some people burning them. They've had some blank chips and putting stuff in. There's a place out of Canada, I think they're in still, called Wester's Garage. They don't do them. But if you go to their website, to Wester's Garage website, and email them and say, hey, I'm looking to get a computer chip for my customized GM 4.3 V6. Do you do that? I think their response has been, we do not, but this company does. And I want to just ask him right away, do you do it? And if you do not, do you know somebody who does? So you don't have to ask him a second time. They're in that realm. They should be able to push you to know who does that. I tried looking a few years ago for somebody for a Camaro, for an 89 Camaro, and I couldn't find one anywhere. And then somebody called the show. The next caller, call us. If you know who does that, let us know. We'll pass it on to our hoodies. But they called and said, oh, yeah, this place does it. I just had one done last summer.
1: Nice.
0: Hoodies helping hoodies. That's what you got to do. But I think there's still a few people out there that have some blank EPROMs for those, and they can flash one for you.
1: We got to take a quick break. You are listening to the Under the Hood Show. 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
28: 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I don't think it ever did, but it certainly does not. 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
1: 866-594-4150. That's the number to reach us here at the Under the Hood Show. I'm in a peculiar spot because while I want to be very clear, if my wife is listening, we are not looking to get a new vehicle or any different vehicle. We're not looking to do that. However, there may come a time in the near future where we are, and I'm in a weird spot because I'm now at a place where we don't want the latest, the newest models of cars are not our, we're not looking at like a new or 1 year old vehicle. That's just not in our range.
0: Like
1: our
0: a 22 price. Or so?
1: 22 or so. But all of a sudden, and I don't know what, I don't know what it is, I like the new styles of all the vehicles. Buick Enclave. I have no love for a Buick Enclave. I saw the new one. It looks pretty good. The Trax. The Traverse.
0: Stay away from them.
1: Whatever. It doesn't matter. Because the new, right. I never liked looking at them. I thought they were fine. I didn't care. The Blazer, same thing. Yeah, they're fine. But now the new Nissan Murano.
0: Mm-hmm.
1: I don't. But the new one, I think they look good. And now I'm in this weird spot where I don't want the 2-year-old one. I want the new one, and I can't. I'm not going to do that.
0: Does a brand new car ever not look good? I mean, brand new on the showroom floor. Isn't that weird?
1: I do think so. Yes.
0: You've seen ones that you just thought, ugh.
1: Yeah. Every Nissan in the last 20 years until the last upgrade. No offense.
0: It just seems like, I mean, there will be cars, though, that brand new, you know what I'm saying? You look at them and go, wow, that's nice. No, it's clean. It's very nice because it's clean, smells like new. The oil's new. The under the hood is brand. Everything's new. It's shiny. Picture that car with a year on it, and it's completely worn out because it's a super cheap car, and then it's just junk. You know, a Hyundai Excel.
1: But to answer your question, yeah. I mean, so there's been so long where people are like, I don't want an SUV. I don't want everything to be a crossover and SUV.
0: But they are.
1: But they are.
0: There's some cars.
1: But now there's just, like, I mean, maybe it's just age. Like I said, I didn't want a Corvette till I was 50. I think they figured me out. They figured all of us out. They figured guys out 50 years ago. They realized, you know what? This car is only going to appeal to 50-year-old men in jean shorts.
0: Well, that's who can afford it.
1: That too.
0: And they think they're younger, so they're going back and wearing, you know, stuff. But I'm still not into the Corvette thing.
1: Yeah, my brother hates the C8.
0: I'm torn on it. I mean, I like the inside of the car, but something about. I mean, they perform great. Don't get me wrong there and everything, and they look beautiful. But for me to own one myself, that's the issue. Now,
1: and I'm the opposite. The C8, the new Corvette is the mid-engine is the first one I've ever wanted.
0: Well. I have plans for a few years down the road. You know, I got a car back and it's sitting in my shed waiting now. But I have plans to tear one of those new Corvettes apart and use that entire drivetrain for this old car.
1: Mm-hmm.
0: Not mid-engine, but do that. And the interior. And I like the interior, but I like the other car. And I just think, you know, I don't want to be that 50-year-old guy with the Corvette.
1: And because of YouTube, you've realized
0: that you
1: it's
0: can do
1: possible.
0: It. Yeah, that's the only reason. I'm like, no, I'm not going to do it. But I've seen people do it, so I don't need to watch them do it because they don't really explain it. But I know it can be done, so I'm like, hey, if you can do it, watch. I'll find out it was all AI.
1: Right.
0: I'm like, oh.
1: Doesn't even
0: cheated
1: exist.
0: Me, but yeah, I'm not a guy that would go buy. Well, I wouldn't. There's a lot of stuff I just wouldn't. I'm not going to go buy another Camaro either. So,
1: right.
0: I guess I'm in a different realm.
1: Spot.
0: I do like the older stuff. It's nice to have the older. I'd probably rather be driving like a 57 Chevy Nomad with a engine conversion package.
1: Nomad
0: would
1: be cool.
0: Compared to a new Vette.
1: I had a purple Nomad Hot Wheel that was my favorite Hot Wheel for years.
0: Didn't it have wasn't there a name of that one? I remember the.
1: Oh, I don't remember. I love
0: a friend of mine was a big collector of those, so all the Hot Wheels, so I had to know all the names to be cool, you know.
1: 866-594-4150. Mike says an 84 Chevy, this is on chat, 6.2, won't shut off at the key, pinch fuel line shuts it off.
0: Oh, diesel.
1: Okay.
0: Gotcha. All
1: this
0: right.
1: Like a, what's a, is this like
0: it's a 6.2 diesel. 6.2, 6.5. It's the same engine I have in my truck.
1: Okay.
0: But this is the older generation of it.
1: So this is like a van? Like a
0: big be a step van?
1: Van.
0: Okay. Yeah. CV, cargo van. Anything that has the 6.2 or the 6.5 diesel in it, to shut it off, it's got a fuel control solenoid. That solenoid, when you turn the key on, gets powered up. Battery 12 volts, powers up, turns on, allows the fuel to flow like a tractor, like a big, you know, Massey Ferguson, John Deere, you know, big tractor, take your pick. They had a lever on the old ones you pull out to shut the fuel off. It's basically pinching the fuel line to kill it. There's no electric solenoid on the early ones. So this thing here, it sounds like your electric fuel solenoid has died. And it's not pushing out and shutting off the fuel once or pulling in to shut the fuel out once you shut the thing off. So you need to replace the fuel control solenoid, and then that should work. But I would caution you before you do that, unplug it and make sure that you don't have a short. Because if you had a short in the wiring somewhere and it was applying power to it all the time, then it's going to run all the time. It's going to run your battery dead also, but it's going to run all the time. So make sure that you disconnect it at that pump and it's still running that way. Then if it does, okay, you'll want to pinch that fuel line, get yourself a new fuel solenoid. I don't know if you can buy just a solenoid anymore. You used to be able to, but you may have to buy a whole pump, and they're not cheap, like probably $1,500
1: for a
0: decent one.
1: Okay.
0: And you've always got to run the fuel additive. When we talk about Hotshot Secret Everyday Diesel Treat, the reason we do that is because it protects your engine. And this is one of the things. Injectors, they'll wear. High heat, high pressure, they'll wear out without that lubricant put in there. The fuel pump, high pressure, high heat, it will wear out and burn components out, including the fuel shutoff solenoid, which is a valve that's moving. If you don't know that, if the fuel's too dry, which everything is now, and that truck was built definitely before they changed the fuel to go to this dry fuel, you got to use an additive in there to keep it moving.
1: We were talking about recalls earlier. How do I know, like, on my own car, if you're looking either at getting one or you, there's so many recalls. We talked about how if you go looking for recalls, you'll find all sorts. But if I'm bringing my car into you, I know you will tell me if there's recalls on my car, no matter what,
0: right.
1: Whether I ask or not.
0: Yeah. Hey,
1: you'll
0: why
1: tell
0: didn't
1: me.
0: You do this?
1: Yeah.
0: I've got 10 letters. It'll be fine.
1: Right.
0: So 11's the magic number.
1: And I'll tell you the reason I asked this. Our other vehicle, not my newer one, I brought my newer vehicle into the dealer for some work and asked about the old vehicle that had open recalls on it. It no longer has open recalls on it. It had open recalls
0: that you didn't do?
1: That I didn't do because there were no parts available at the time.
0: Right.
1: And now when he checked it, there were no open recalls on it. Does that...
0: It may be that one of two things happened. They determined through another court case that, hey, yeah...
1: We don't have to fix it.
0: It was a safety thing, but there's fewer of them on the road now. We can't get those parts. It's more detrimental this way than paying out a claim if somebody gets injured. So we're just going to pull that recall off. And that does happen. A lot of times recalls go away once they're like, you missed the window.
1: Right.
0: You had to get it done while it was open.
1: Okay.
0: So they'll say, we notified you. You've owned this car for 10, 15 years. We notified you for 3 years, which I think they did in your case.
1: Yeah. In their defense, they, at first, we brought it in for the recall work. They said, we don't have the parts. We'll let you know. They did let us know.
0: Yeah.
1: That they could have done it. And we just
0: that's probably why
1: didn't.
0: They just said,
1: okay.
0: Nope, we've notified Mr. Chris, and no, we didn't. He didn't come in after plenty of.
1: But when I said, hey, here's my VIN. Can you run this and see if there's any recalls? He said, no, there's no open recalls. And what did I do? I went like this. I went, what? That's.
0: Well, I want to do it. Right?
1: No. I went, what? That. Okay, great. Fixed. Perfect. That's what I want. That's all I want. I want to shut the thing off for 10 minutes and then turn it back on and not have a recall. And that's the way I see it. I see it as I did this the right way. I won the waiting game. That'll do it for this hour of the Under the Hood Show. Thanks for listening.
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8: And killed on the tarmac. I'm Daria Albinger. Fox News, a runway at Denver International Airport was shut down after a trespasser was struck and killed by a Frontier Airlines jet that was taking off. More from Fox's Max Gordon.
9: The person who was hit and killed still remains unidentified. It's also unclear why they decided to scale the perimeter fence at Denver International Airport and stand in the path of an incoming jet. This all happened at around 11:19 Mountain Time last night. Frontier Flight 4345 was hurtling down the runway, taking off for Los Angeles when they struck the person. Smoke was reported in the cabin, and passengers were evacuated via slides as a precautionary measure. In video taken during that evacuation, you can get a glimpse of the aircraft's engine damaged after the collision. The Airbus A321 was carrying 224 passengers and 7 crew members. The runway where the incident happened was shut down for the investigation, and airport officials say they checked the fence line after the incident, finding it intact.
8: 12 passengers reported minor injuries. Several of them were taken to hospitals, though. Tensions remain high in the Strait of Hormuz as the U.S. waits on a proposed peace plan that Tehran is now reviewing. Fox's Alex Hogan has details from the White House.
10: The White House says that as they're waiting for this, the ceasefire is still holding at this time. There's also a lot of other military activity taking place. U.S. Central Command releasing footage of a U.S. fighter jet disabling 2 Iranian oil tankers trying to breach the American blockade. CENTCOM also says that American forces have redirected 58 commercial vessels and disabled 4 since April 13th. One senior British official telling Fox the HMS Dragon Type 45 destroyer now is in the Gulf. The UK's Ministry of Defense today says that the ship will support efforts to clear mines and protect ships.
8: CENTCOM says despite the fighting, which President Trump has described as love taps, that blockade will stay in place. 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
8: Homeland Security Secretary Mark Wayne Mullen spoke today to reporters in Kansas City, Missouri, and he said Customs and Border Protection and Immigration and Customs Enforcement must be fully funded by Congress. He blamed Democrats for the record-breaking DHS lapse in funding, which led to an historic partial government shutdown.
36: 76 days the Democrats kept the Department of Homeland shut down, yet they still wanted their backyard protected. They still wanted to make sure that their state, their constituents were secure.
8: Last week, President Trump signed legislation to fund the department in a bill which did not include funding for ICE or CBP. 17 Americans from a hantavirus-stricken cruise ship are headed for quarantine in Nebraska, while health officials in 6 states monitor dozens more for potential exposure. Director of National Institutes of Health, Dr. Jay Bhattacharya on Fox and Friends Weekend.
37: This is, again, not like COVID. And the CDC has been working very closely with our international partners, our state and local partners. We have a team on the ground that's going to help these 17 Americans, bring them back to a facility in Nebraska. Had a great call with the governor of Nebraska this morning. And what will it be? Self-isolation. None of these folks have any symptoms at all.
8: Passengers from a dozen countries disembarked last month, sparking a global scramble to trace the potential exposure. Health officials in New Jersey are also monitoring 2 residents for potential exposure to hantavirus following international air travel. State authorities say the pair came into contact with an infected passenger from the cruise ship, but neither is currently showing symptoms. While the specific Andy strain can be spread between humans, officials continue to stress that the risk to the public is still very, very low. Russia held a scaled-back Victory Day parade today. It lasted just 45 minutes. It had no tanks or heavy armor on display, but it did have North Korean soldiers joining the march for the first time, and President Vladimir Putin hailed his troops as a 3-day ceasefire with Ukraine continues to hold. I'm Daria Albinger. This is Fox News.
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0: And welcome back. Handle on the Law, Marginal Legal Advice. Roland. Good morning, Roland. What can I do for you?
1: I'm the guy that got beat up by his landlord on the property.
0: Okay.
1: And, you said something about he's going to lie. Well, he did lie a lot, but he ended up in the restraining order hearing giving himself up that he hit me with the broom and broke it on my head, arm and everything. So the felony assault. Well, while contacting your lawyers like I did, and I won't mention which lawyer, but it was one of the hand-on laws, and he said to me he needed a transcript of that hearing. Well, what they did at Barstow is they give me the transcript on a CD. I don't know how to do it. I bring it to a tech up here who has a business, a reputable business with an office up here, you know? And he can't get it to come out at all. So we figured it out to how to get it through the internet, you know, and he hasn't even received back yet the thing in the app that he needs on his computer. In the meantime, the lawyer that I called, I thought that just send you the CD, you know, that way you can do it. But because he already said he talked to his staff and they would take my case. Now he's just shining my calls. Sorry, Bill, because I don't like to bag on anybody that's.
0: Yeah, no, okay, and I don't understand. Now we're talking some kind of technicality going on here, and in terms of it's a technical issue. Can you transcribe a CD? Can you not? And if the lawyer doesn't have access to do it, which is kind of strange. Go ahead.
1: I'm backed against 2 days left, Bill, before the 60 days is up, and I have to re-buy the CD from the court again and go through this.
0: You're going to have to, because this is the weekend. You have no choice in terms of repurchasing it. How much do they charge for it?
1: Well, it's $22, $27, someplace in there. It's not
0: $22 or $27. Now, come on, to spend $22 or $27 to keep this thing alive, you can't very well complain and saying I have to buy it again. You buy it again, and then you look at there's the issue, transcribing it. And the lawyer doesn't have access. You do, and he needs a CD. So it's just a question of going through it. So,
1: Bill, not to interrupt you, but could I send the lawyer the CD?
0: Yeah, of course. Send the lawyer the CD. Send the lawyer the CD and say, hey, I have no way of transcribing it. Do me a favor and transcribe it because you're going to need it because it's a good case. I mean, I told you when he got beat up and the broom issue that you had a case, and you do have a case. So you got to send it.
1: Yesterday, listening on Handle on the News yesterday, all those old guys like Hoffman and everything, I remember all that, Bill. You've had a great show for years.
0: Okay, well, thank you. All right. So here's what you want to do is send an email to me, okay, and your phone number, and I'll make the phone call and try to figure out what's going on with information, and you can do it just through the radio station, bill@kfiam640.com. That'll reach me. 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And you'll send it to me, send your phone number, and I'll follow up on that. Okay? All right, Roland, that's the best I can do, and I'll figure out what's going on with that, because that's a little strange. Because lawyers who say, yeah, it's a decent case, normally take the case. And so something's going on, but I'll try to figure it out. Okay, Lynette. Hello, Lynette. Welcome to Handle on the Law.
2: Hi, Bill.
0: Yeah.
2: I have a question. I was on the website for unclaimed money from California, and it's through the state controller's office. And so you fill out the form. I do have some money that can come back to me. But at one point, they asked for Social Security number or tax ID number. And that kind of made me wary. So what do you think?
0: I think you have to do that because you're asking the state of California to send you money. And those are part of unless you can opt out, you've got to put that information on there. So now goes to my first question, which I always ask whenever there's a case. How much money are we talking about?
2: It's about $100.
0: Okay. It's a small amount of money that is cheats to the state. I have one of those that I've been working on. Well, I've been working it on for months, but it's pretty substantial money. So they're making it as miserable as they possibly can for me. There's fraud involved, and they're doing everything they can not to send me the money. And I keep filling out forms, and they keep giving me more forms. If it's official state of California and you've gone on the website and you have confirmed all of your information and you have confirmed that it's you You give him your social. Frankly, I can get your social tomorrow afternoon. And it's nice to have $100. And this is the way it works.
2: You can go to McDonald's.
0: Yeah. You can go to McDonald's and have three cheeseburgers now that inflation has hit it. I would do it. It's not a big deal. All right. Let me tell you folks about how this works with Social Security numbers. Now, you're told over and over again not to give your Social Security number out, which is a good idea. It just makes it harder for people to find you. But in reality, it's not easy. It's not hard to actually get your social and get all of your address and all of your information. This is the Internet. This is the world of the Internet. And the only way you're going to be able to not have your social out there where someone can grab it, and if someone wants to, you're gone. I mean, if you have someone who's dedicated to find out who you are, ciao, baby. Now, if it's a random search where there's a search engine and goes through 3 million people and, you know, 80 of them put their social, then you probably are going to be able to be okay, but not the people that really want to go after you. There's no way not to get your social. And that's the unfortunate part. As I said over and over again, there is no such thing as complete privacy. It doesn't exist, which is why I do that Incogni commercial that gives you some measure and a good measure of privacy. Bridget! Hi, Bridget!
3: Hi, how are you? Let me take you off speaker. Sorry.
0: Yeah, that was
3: I'm calling because 55 years ago, my parents purchased a home on a private drive. And there's four houses on this private drive, and there's to the right, there was one single home that actually their property extended into the street that my parents could get down to. And subsequently, in 1973, that house burned down. He sold the property to a developer who then built three homes on that property. So that now easement is divided by two homeowners. So we subsequently bought the house 10 years ago from my parents. To the left of that street, there is a gentleman who owns horses. So we all deal with that, whatever. The neighbor at the top of my street yesterday decided to build a fence without talking to the homeowners that own the easement's property. He then said, well, back in 1965, I have a contract signed by the original five homeowners
0: that says we're responsible for maintaining this easement, and I can do whatever I want. Hang on. Has he built the fence stopping you from getting in and out of the property or stopping anybody else?
3: No. He built the fence on the lady's property that they don't want to look at this fence. It's not even on his property.
0: So whose property is it on?
3: It's the two ladies that own the easement that we
0: all right,
3: get to
0: so
3: drive.
0: No. If you own an easement, that's someone else's property. You have access to someone else's property. So who owns the property? Who owns the property?
3: The two ladies that have
0: okay, and
3: their,
0: he built
3: their
0: a,
3: property.
0: And he built a fence on their property based on a 1965 agreement?
3: Yes.
0: No, you can't do that.
3: Which none of those people even exist.
0: No, I understand. No, you can't do that. No, you can't do that. I can't do that.
3: That's what I...
0: Okay, thank you. You know, when you talk, and you don't want me to talk, you don't want me to talk. Talking about the legal system, let me share something with you. As an attorney, I've been out there for a long time, the government has to protect you. The Constitution has to protect you from unreasonable searches. That's the Fourth Amendment. So if the government tries to get information about you, needs probable cause, they need a judge, they need due process. But here's a legal loophole. Data brokers have already collected your personal information, your home address, your daily routine, your family members, names, your financial history. They have it all. And then they sell it to anyone with a credit card. They sell it to federal agencies. No subpoena required, no judges, no protections. And by the way, that's not hypothetical. 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Your information is out there. 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
5: William Martin had been taking piano lessons since age 4. He was very good when he became a teenager. William was also a good student, but his family needed money. Even though he was underage, he played piano in bars around Long Island for extra cash. And his bar gigs went later and later into the night and early morning. William would sleep in and would miss school. By his senior year, he didn't have enough credits to graduate. He was told that if he wanted his diploma, he'd have to go to summer school. By then, he was writing songs and sending demos to record companies. He told his high school principal, "I'm not going to Columbia University. I'm going to Columbia Records." 2 years later, he would release his first album. 2 years after that came Piano Man for William Martin Billy Joel, who is 77 on this day, May 9th. And on this day, prioritize the things that are most important to you. I'm Chris Conley.
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2: Basically, the Democrat Party has come to this. 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Change the election system, gerrymander the hell out of estates so Republicans don't have a vote, they're disenfranchised. Change the Supreme Court to a Democrat poll-up bureau. Open borders to bring in more and more Democrats. And then, if a Republican wins, impeach them.
1: A hand grenade and a necktie. 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
8: Be a big positive in a little one's life. Become a PAL. The PALS program is a mentoring program of Brown County Health and Human Services and pairs adult volunteers with children who could benefit from a positive role model in their life. Volunteers spend quality time with their PAL and have a lot of fun along the way. I'm a PAL, and you should be too. To learn more about the PALS program and find out how you can be a big positive in a little one's life, text PALS to 79489. That's PALS, P-A-L-S, to 79489.
9: What do you get when a Gen Xer, a millennial, and a baby boomer walk into a studio? Mark Lee, Van Camp, and Robbins. 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
3: There is something he is doing now that the Treasury Secretary, Scott Bessent, was not doing last week, which is sort of saying, well, in their heart of hearts, people know. Scott Bessent, who I generally like, but man, I was getting nervous about him a couple weeks ago. He's like, well, in their heart of hearts, people feel pretty good about the economy. No, they don't, dude. You got it. You have to confront that. Mm-hmm. And gas prices are front and center for everybody as a gauge of how they are doing personally. That's a real thing that you have to confront.
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